Oh, yeah. That was Red Moon Rising with Hypothetical Girl. And Red Moon Rising Road is consisting of three great musicians. They also have some guest musicians as well. But the three main musicians are Sheena Ratai, Daniel Jordan, and Daniel Pelican Hoffner. Great, great little trio. We've got three of their albums in, so we'll give you three tracks. Starting with Moon Road's Hypothetical Girl. And then we've got Mighty Glad You Came. Red Moon Road.

Red Moon Road, Words of the Wall. We've got Mark Reeves Elm here with me this evening. We've got a track picked out called These Are the Sounds. And then after that, we're going to move on to Lou Reed. Now, that's not paddling beyond the mainstream. That's definitely mainstream, but I just want to make sure you're paying attention, that's all.

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And as I mentioned before, we got Lou Reed coming up. Every once in a while, I go into mainstream music and explore the traditional rock songs. That's what we're doing here with Lou Reed. This is Walk on the Wild Side.

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0: Lou Reed with Take a Walk on the Wild Side. And take a walk, take a trip. Yes, indeed, Canoe FM, all-Canadian trip draws. Win the all-Canadian trip, Canada's Maritime Hospitality, Heritage, and Coastal Beauty. Absolutely fabulous. There's going to be two cash draws as well, $1,000 and one for $2,000. The total trip value for two people is $12,290. That includes $500 cash spending money. And get your tickets in one for $20, three for $50, or seven for $100. So the draw date's October 14th, and only 3,500 tickets are to be sold. So you got a great chance of winning. So don't hesitate. Tickets are at Canoe FM. They're at Let's Get Local and Agnew's General Store. I hear that print's awful small. Had to take my glasses off and take a closer look. We've got a couple messages, and we'll be right back with Paddling Beyond the Mainstream, taking you into the civic long weekend.
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was Glenn Reed with Old Super IA, and we've got Glenn Reed's other album here called Dusty Old Denim, and we're going to give you a song called Desert Rose Cafe, the Desert Rose Cafe.

0: at the Desert Rose Cafe.
1: Glenn Reed with the Desert Rose Cafe. And we got time for one more tune, and then I got some tunes queued up for you from the homestead. Peter, Paul, and Mary, Leon Redbone, and Hot Tuna. And Judy Nyman's in the studio. She's got her program. She's going to be here live. So give her a text, and the soundtracks of our lives will be ringing in your ears. We've got the Haliburton County Folk Society's page queued up here, and we've got the concert series for 2026-2027. We had the reveal a few weeks back on Paddling Beyond the Mainstream. And the first concert that's coming up is Cobo Town on October 3rd, 2026. They came here a couple years ago, and they're an amazing band, so make sure you catch that. 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Check out the website, Haliburton County Folk Society, and it's the 2026-2027 concert series. And also, the Haliburton Folk Society is going to be having the open stage at the Haliburton Legion, and not this Saturday, but the following Saturday, on the 8th, I believe. So check it out on the website. And the last song I'm going to play is Ian Reid, Awfully Fond of You. Yes, indeed, we're very fond of you, 100.9 KNOFM listeners.

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Canoe FM, the voice of the Haliburton Highlands. I'm Judy Nyman and I will be your host until 11 o'clock. Now during the next 2 hours I will begin as usual with a double play, which tonight is Night and Day. Then I will feature music from the movie Brothers. My featured artists this evening are the band Chicago. After the movie music, I play requests for music from the soundtrack of your life. So text me, preferably. Or if you can't text me, call me at 705-457-1009 if you have some music you would like to hear, and I will try to accommodate you. But first, before we do any of that, let's take a look at the weather in the Haliburton area. Clear tonight with maybe some fog patches overnight and a low of 12. Tomorrow, sunny in the morning, then a mix of sun and cloud later in the morning, and maybe in the evening, chance of showers or a thundershower. A high of 28 tomorrow with a humidex of 34 and a low of 18 tomorrow night. Saturday, cloudy with chance of showers, a high of 24 and a low of 13. Sunday, cloudy with chance of showers, a high of 23 and a low of 10. And the present temperature outside the Canoe FM studio is 22 degrees Celsius. Now, my double play tonight is Night and Day, and I'm going to play it first by the Canadian Brass and then by Rod Stewart. Here is Night and Day.

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4: Now I will make sure that my microphone is on, because apparently it didn't come on. I just pushed the button and looked the other way and looked at the mic. And so we'll do the bingo first, and then I'll go back over the movie, the things that I did not tell you before. So Tuesday night's bingo, we had two winners for game one. Serena from Barry's Bay bought her sheet at Canoe, and Vincent from Eagle Lake bought his sheet at Jug City, Haliburton. Game two was $200, and it was split among four winners. John from Keshagawagamog Lake bought his sheet at Jug City, Carnarvon. Joshua from Apsley Jack Lake bought his sheet at Jug City, Carnarvon, or Jug City, Haliburton, rather. Patrick from Drag Lake and Martha from Beach Lake both bought their sheet at the Independence Store in Haliburton. And game three was won by John from Sleepy Hollow Campground, and he bought his sheet at West Guilford Market. Now, proceeds from this session will be shared with Canoe FM and other verified not-for-profit organizations in Haliburton County, and checks can be picked up after 10 a.m. on Friday, and the winner must have their photo ID with them matching the verifiers list from Tuesday, and they must have the winning sheet, the whole sheet, not just the one box that they won on. Now, back to the movie. The movie that I've already played four songs from is Bros, from 2022, which starred Billy Eichner and Luke McFarlane, and it was about two men with commitment problems, and they attempt a relationship. And the first four songs that I've already played started with Natalie Cole and Our Love Is Here to Stay, then John Mayer, Dreaming with a Broken Heart, Celine Dion and Clot Griffin with When I Fall in Love. Actually, that was before John Mayer. And the last song that I played was She's Like the Wind by Patrick Swayze. Now, I have three more songs from that movie, and I'm going to start off with John Travolta and Olivia Newton-John. And, no, sorry, I'm not starting with that one. That's the second one. The first one is Joan Armatrading, Love and Affection.

What happens when a book is just the beginning of the conversation? Introducing It Starts With a Book, a brand new show on Canoe FM. Join us as we sit down for in-depth interviews with fascinating authors, exploring their work, their writing journeys, and the compelling topics brought to life in their pages. Because a great read doesn't end on the last page. That's just the beginning. Catch the premiere of It Starts With a Book on Wednesday, August 5th at 11 a.m. and the first Wednesday of every month right here on Canoe FM.

Sorry about that. I was talking to someone on the phone about a request, and I missed the fact that that was the end of the movie. Okay, so Quentin Tarver, everybody's free to feel good, and John Travolta and Olivia Newton-John sang We Go Together, and the set began with Joan Armatrading with Love and Affection. And all of these songs were from the movie Bros from 2022. Now, it's request time now, and I'm into my first request, which is going out to Louise, and it's Biff Naked with Nothing Else Matters, and that's what I started to play there. So here you go, Louise.

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1: Okay, so there you go, Louise. That was Nothing Else Matters. Now, before I go on to my next request, I'd like to talk a little bit about the trip that we're selling tickets for to raise money for Canoe. And it's a 10 or 14 day trip, depending on whether you fly down or drive down on the bus. But anyway, the highlights are once you get there. In New Brunswick, they're going to Grand Falls. We're going to have a guided tour of Fredericton, Miramichi,

Halifax, a free day in Halifax, a guided walking tour of Lunenburg, a guided tour of the Citadel and the Garrison Dinner, a guided tour of the Fisheries Museum of the Atlantic, Mahone Bay, and Peggy's Cove. And if you take the 15-day option, you get in when you're in Quebec City, you get a free day in Quebec City and a guided tour of Quebec City and the Sucrerie de la Montagne. So, sounds pretty exciting. And I hope you've got your tickets. I know I have mine. Okay, my next request is going out to Rosemary, and Rosemary would like to hear Summer Wind by Frank Sinatra.

Okay, there you are with The Summer Wind. Rosemary, I hope you enjoyed that. Now, Kareem has asked for King Crimson and I Talk to the Wind. So here you go, Kareem.

Well, thank you, Kareem, for requesting that song, because it's not one that I'm familiar with, and I really enjoyed it. And I hope you enjoyed it, too. Now, my next request is going out to Lynn, and it's Mull of Kintyre by Paul McCartney and Wings. Here you are, Lynn.

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2: Well, have you got your tickets yet? I have mine. Okay, so Mull of Kintyre, Lynn, that was for you. And I have one more request before I go on to my featured artist of the week. And this one is going out to Larry, and it's Vogue by Madonna.

Well, there you are, Larry. There is your request. And the time now is 9 minutes after 10, and it's time for my featured artist of the week, which tonight is the American rock band Chicago. Now, when Chicago formed, it was a politically charged, sometimes experimental rock band, which later moved to a softer sound and became famous for producing a number of hit ballads. With a steady stream of hits through the 70s and 80s, it was second only to the Beach Boys in terms of Billboard singles and albums chart success. Among American bands, Chicago is one of the longest-running and most successful pop rock and roll groups and was the leading U.S. singles charting group during the 70s. It has sold over 100 million records in the U.S., with 22 gold, 18 platinum, and 8 multi-platinum albums, and it has had 21 top 10 hits. The original band was formed when saxophonist Walter Perezider, guitarist Terry Kath, drummer Danny Seraphine, trombonist James Pankow, and trumpet player Lee Loname got together. The Big Thing, under the name The Big Thing. And they were still in college. In 1968, they moved to L.A. and signed with Columbia Records under the name Chicago Transit Authority. Their first record, the Chicago Transit Authority, was a double album featuring jazzy instrumentals, Latin percussion, and experimental, feedback-laden guitar abstraction, and it sold over 1 million copies and began to receive heavy airplay as the newly popular FM on the newly popular FM radio bands. Beginnings and Questions 67 and 68 released as singles and eventually became rock radio staples. Soon after its release, the band name was shortened to Chicago when the actual Chicago Transit Authority threatened legal action. The popularity increased with the release of their second album, titled Chicago, another double LP set which included several top 40 hits. And they recorded and released LPs at a rate of at least one per year throughout the 70s. None of their singles went to number one until 1976, when Katera's ballad, If You Leave Me Now, topped. Topped the charts and also won Chicago their only Grammy for Best Pop Performance by a Duo or a Group in 1977. Their 1977 release, Chicago XI, was another big success and included Katera's hit ballad, Baby, What a Big Surprise. Now, I'm playing both these songs shortly. Baby, What a Big Surprise and If You Leave Me Now are two of the songs I'm playing. And it became a number four U.S. hit, and it became one of the group's last big hits of the decade. 1978 was a tragic year for the band. They split with their manager, and then group co-founder Terry Kath died of an accidental gunshot wound. After auditioning replacements, Chicago chose guitarist-singer-songwriter Donnie Dacus, who joined in April. Believing the band no longer commercially viable, Columbia dropped them in 81 and released a second greatest hits album. But in late 81, with a new producer, David Foster, a new label, Warner Brothers, a new keyboardist, guitarist, singer, Bill Champlin, and guitarist, Chris Pinnick, Chicago again tops the charts with Hard to Say I'm Sorry and Get Away, followed up by Love Me Tomorrow. The next album, Chicago 17, produced two more top 10 singles, You're the Inspiration and Hard Habit to Break. Peter Katera's desire to record a second solo album and not continue with touring caused him to leave the band in 1985, and he was replaced by Jason Scheff, who joined for the final Foster-produced album, Chicago 18. Less successful than the previous album, but it still produced a number three single. And in 1988, the band replaced Foster with Ron Nevison and Charles Sanford and topped the charts again with the single Look Away from the album Chicago 19.
The band continued in the 90s, even though their popularity had begun to decline, and they were recognized with a star on the Hollywood Walk of Fame in 1992. Now, despite personnel changes over the years, the group is still alive today, still active today, almost six decades after its founding. They have released several new albums, including a Christmas album in 2011. They've toured several times, and their debut album, Chicago Transit Authority, was inducted into the Grammy Hall of Fame in 2014. In 2016, the original lineup was inducted at the 31st Annual Rock and Roll Hall of Fame ceremony. In 2017, CNN aired a two-hour documentary film on the group titled Now More Than Ever, The History of Chicago. And also in 2017, Katara Lamb and Pankow were among the 2017 Songwriters Hall of Fame inductees for their songwriting for Chicago. Percussionist Ladir De Oliveira died on stage in Rio de Janeiro in 2017, and several other people left the band between 2017 and 2019. In 2018, the band released Chicago Six Decades Live, This Is What We Do, a box set chronicling live performances throughout its history, and the album Chicago 2, Live on Soundstage. In 2019, they released their fourth Christmas album, with a greater emphasis on original Christmas songs written by the group than their previous holiday albums. And in 2022, the last band on stage, band members talk about how their plans were affected by COVID and how they coped. Chicago received a Grammy Lifetime Achievement Award in 2020, and since then, all the original members have retired, but Chicago keeps performing with replacement members. So I'm going to play Does Anybody Really Know What Time It Is? If You Leave Me Now, and Baby, What a Big Surprise. Here is Chicago.

And there you have three big hits from Chicago. Now, while that was playing, I got another request in. So this is going out to Bosh Kong Lake, and it's Jim Croce and Time in a Bottle.

There you are, Bosch Kong Lake. Thank you for requesting that song. Okay, so now let's move on with what I've been doing the last few weeks, and actually I've still got a few weeks to go, with more Canadian hits, and this time we're from 1980, and these songs were all big hits in Canada by Canadian artists, and I'm starting off with Anne-Marie and Could I Have This Dance?

I was Doug and the Slugs with Too Bad. Martha and the Muffins sang Echo Beach, and the set began with Anne Marie and Could I Have This Dance? And these were all hits by Canadian artists in Canada in 1980. So I have two more, Streetheart and the Irish Rovers. So here they come.

Well, that was the Irish Rovers with Wasn't That a Party? And Streetheart played Under My Thumb. Now, that concludes the songs, the big hit songs I have from 1980. And I've got some time left, so I'm going to play two songs from 1981. 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

Well, it's that time again. This is Judy Nyman saying good night. Thank you for sharing your evening with me. Join me again next Thursday evening at 9 for the Soundtracks of Our Lives on 100.9 or 97.1, Canoe FM, the voice of the Haliburton Highlands. And remember, if you have a rose to give to someone, give it to them today, because tomorrow it may be too late. Good night.

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Good evening, and welcome back to the Shady Lounge. I'm Alan, your host, and I'm pretty stoked that you're spending your Saturday night with us here on Canoe FM. Tonight, we've got a really dynamic 2 hours mapped out for you. We're jumping around everywhere from late 70s London post-punk to 90s Britpop, diving into classic 80s alternative, and highlighting a fantastic lineup of Canadian talent along the way, including tunes from Mother Mother, Feist, and The Tragically Hip. So, get comfortable, kick back, and let's dive right into these crates with your favorite drink in hand. We're opening the show tonight with a cover track from 1980, originally performed by the reggae group The Equals. Here is The Clash with Police on My Back.

0: That was Echo and the Bunnymen with Lips Like Sugar, closing out our first flight of tunes for the evening. Before that, we heard the Accidentals, some classic 90s Canadian indie from Rio Statics with Claire, Mother Mother, and we started the night off with The Clash. We're going to take a brief pause for a few local messages, but when we return, we're stepping into 1979 for a ska beat from the English Beat, plus a classic track from Spoon that was famously recorded using almost no guitar effects. Back in a flash.
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2: I'm Lisa from the Highlander.
3: 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You know, it's been 3 years since Meta blocked Canadian news from its platforms. And since then, you haven't been able to get local reporting on Facebook or Instagram.
2: Adam, Mike, and I. We're all trained journalists who do our best to report stories fairly and accurately. 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But for up-to-the-minute local news and information, you've had to rely on social media. Indeed, we've seen some distressing cases of outright misinformation posted as news, and that's bad for our community.
3: So that's why we at the Highlander have done something to fix that. 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Like if the school buses are canceled, the highway is blocked, or if there's an interesting event happening on the weekend. 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
0: Welcome back to the lounge. Let's jump right back into the music with a track that clocked in at barely 2.5 minutes, but instantly put the Birmingham ska scene on the map back in 1979. Here is the English Beat and Ranking Full Stop.

Situation gets rough, then I start to panic. It's not enough, it's just a habit, a kid, you're sick. Well, darling, this is it.

0: That was Pup bringing some serious Toronto punk energy with Waiting. In that same set, we caught the Violent Femmes, Montreal's Stars with Your Ex-Lover Is Dead, and Spoon with I Turn My Camera On. We're going to pause again briefly, but on the other side of these station IDs, I've got a landmark track from Joy Division, plus some classic late 80s from They Might Be Giants. 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
0: 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Let's head back to May of 1980 for a track that was actually recorded twice because the band hated the first version. 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

0: Yaz, taking us to the top of the hour with Only You. Vince Clarke wrote that melody while he was still in Depeche Mode, but it took Alison Moyet's incredible soulful voice to turn it into an instant classic when they teamed up as Yazoo. Before that, we heard Constantines, They Might Be Giants, and The Stills with Lola Stars and Stripes. That marks the halfway point of tonight's show. Take a quick breather, refresh your glass, but keep it locked right here to Canoe FM. When we return for hour two, we're turning up the fuzz pedals with a 1988 track from the Pixies. Back in just a moment.
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0: Welcome back to the second hour of the Shady Lounge. I'm Alan. We're continuing with the back half of the show tonight, starting off with a track that was inspired by Black Francis going scuba diving in the Caribbean and was also in the final scene of the movie Fight Club. From their 1988 album Surfer Rosa, here is the Pixies and Where Is My Mind?

you got to hold on. You gotta hold on. You gotta hold on.

0: Vancouver's Yukon Blonde with Saturday Night, taking us out of a fantastic set of music. Right before that, we heard Feist giving the Bee Gees classic Inside and Out a brilliant, laid-back disco indie makeover. Also, raw 2001 garage rock from the White Stripes and Alabama Shakes. Coming up next, we've got a 1992 Britpop anthem from Pulp that Jarvis Cocker wrote in about 20 minutes, plus a timeless 1973 reggae track from Bob Marley. Don't go anywhere.
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0: 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I love to hear and read your feedback. Let's get right back to the music. Moving into 1992 for a track about teenage obsession that launched Sheffield's Finest into the UK spotlight. This is Pulp and Babies.

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1: We just heard from Soul Coughing with Super Bon Bon from 1996, driven by Mike Dowdy's Rapid Fire Poetry. That closed out a run featuring Bjork, London's Arlo Parks, and Bob Marley and the Wailers with Stir It Up. We've arrived at our final break of the evening. I'll be back in just a couple of minutes to guide us through our last set of tunes for the night, featuring St. Vincent, the Arkells, and a deep cut from the Tragically Hip's landmark Fully Completely album. Stay with us.
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0: Come in. Welcome. I'm E.G. Marshall, your landlord in this mansion of terror. And often there's no terror quite like those nameless terrors, those undercurrents we can't put our finger on. We know something's not quite right, but we don't know why. It nags at those dark corners of our mind. And such is the story we have for you now. All seems to be sweetness and light. But watch out for those dark corners, those things left unsaid. Jane and Mike Slater are young city dwellers spending their vacation in a quiet village called Granville. They thought it was the perfect spot to get away from it all. That's what they thought until they got there and tried to get away from it.
1: Mike, we should have turned left back there.
2: No. We're on the main road out of the village.
1: No, we're not. Look up there. There's another dead end.
2: Well, this doesn't add up, Jane. I mean, we've been driving for a half hour trying to get out of this town. Every road is either a dead end or it takes us right back into the middle of the village.
1: But we came in on the main road. Where is it? Why can't we find it?
2: I think they don't want us to find it, Jane. We're trapped. Trapped in this town, and I don't know why. I don't know why, but they don't want us to get out.
0: Our mystery drama, The Summer People, was written especially for the Mystery Theater by Bob Juran and stars Tony Roberts. In another town, a summer place. They all add up to a change of scene, something everyone enjoys. And for Jane and Mike Slater, a summer in the country was not only desired, but almost necessary. Jane is a serious painter, and Mike's a young reporter with a novel burning in his brain. A couple ripe for spending their vacation away from it all and working on their respective art. So it was no wonder that when Mike picked up the paper one evening, he enthused.
2: Hey, Jane, listen to this.
1: What?
2: I think it's just what we've been looking for. For our vacation, I mean. Private rooms with bath in lovely private home. Quiet village on beautiful river. Complete peace and quiet. All meals, $50 a week per person.
1: $50 a week? What's the date on that paper, 1910?
2: It says 50, unless it's a misprint. Restricted to persons 23 years or younger.
1: Well, at least we qualify there.
2: Interested parties may phone for interview. 814 on the number.
1: Interview? Oh, sounds too snobbish.
2: It sounds intriguing to me.
1: Well, doesn't the ad say where it is?
2: No. Nope. Nothing more. It's a perfect place to spend the summer and start the draft on my book.
1: Well, it's okay with me if you want it. But phoning for an interview, isn't that strange?
2: Well, whoever put the ad in had his reasons. We won't know unless we call. Coming.
1: Mr. Slater?
2: Yes. You're Mrs. Williams.
1: That's right.
2: Oh, we've been expecting you.
1: From our chat on the phone, you sounded like the right kind of people.
2: Come in.
1: Thank you. Ooh, what a cozy place.
2: Jane, it's Mrs. Williams.
1: That Dutch clock must be an heirloom.
2: It's my great-grandmother's.
3: Mrs. Williams, hello.
1: Mrs. Slater?
2: Sit down, please.
1: Thank you. You may think this a bit unusual that we request an interview.
2: Yeah, frankly, yes.
1: Well, you see, Mr. Slater, we in Granville are... Well, we do invite the summer people into our homes. There are no hotels, and we want to be careful. I mean, we want to be sure our summer people will fit in.
3: Your ad said only people under 23 years old. I think that's curious.
1: Well, so you should. But we're a young town, Mrs. Slater. Oh, Granville's been a village for 230 years, but the people are young. We stay young. And we want our summer visitors to be the same way. How old would you say I was, Mr. Slater?
2: Oh, no. Don't put me on the spot.
1: Oh, well, you want to guess, Mrs. Slater?
3: Well, since you asked, 40? 42?
1: Oh, I'm 79.
2: 79? Oh, you can't be.
1: Well, that's the way it is in Granville. We've found the secret for keeping young. And we want our summer people to enjoy us just as much as we'll enjoy them.
2: It all sounds great to me.
1: We're quite self-supporting, but we do depend on the summer people. That's why we're willing to take the trouble to meet our prospective visitors personally. You're both in good health?
2: Oh, yes.
1: No recent illnesses or operations?
3: Would you like a blood sample?
2: Oh, come on, Jane.
3: Well, this is ridiculous, Mike.
1: Mrs. Slater, I understand your reaction. Many people feel the same way, but if you're willing to cooperate with us, just these few questions, you won't regret it.
3: Just where is Granville, Mrs. Williams?
1: Well, I'll give you the directions when we decide on your visit. What do you do, Mr. Slater?
2: Well, I'm a writer. I'm a news writer for the Post. Jane goes to art school. She's working on her master's.
1: Oh, you're both artists.
2: Oh, well, thanks for the compliment. The reason I was interested in your ad is I want to spend the summer blocking a book, and Jane wants to paint. And it sounded like just the place.
1: Oh, I'm sure it will be. I can tell from meeting you both. So attractive, healthy, young. You'll fit in with Granville just perfectly.
3: If we choose to come.
1: Oh, but why wouldn't you?
3: You haven't told us enough about the town or your home. You've been concerned in making sure we'd fit in. Maybe we couldn't from our point of view.
1: Oh, well, you do have a point, Mrs. Slater. But I'm afraid there's not much more to tell. Granville is a pleasant little village on the banks of the Saucony River upstate. I can offer you my second floor suite and the friendship and attention of all the residents of Granville.
3: We'll think it over.
2: I'll call you in a day or two, but I'm pretty certain we'll be there.
1: Very well, Mr. Slater, Mrs. Slater. It's been a pleasure meeting you, and I do hope you'll decide to come to Granville. You're just the kind of people we want.
2: Thank you.
3: Forgive my reservations, Mrs. Williams. We'll let you know.
1: I'll be waiting. Good night.
2: Good night. What's the big deal, Jane? It sounds perfect.
3: I don't know, Mike. There's something strange. The things she didn't or wouldn't say.
2: Yeah, well, that's all the more interesting. I'm dying to see the place. And we're okay on her list.
3: Oh, yes. She seemed eager to have us. I'm not against it, Mike. Let's sleep on it. I'll probably feel different in the morning.
4: You in there, Martha?
1: Come on in, Ned. How's Elizabeth?
4: Oh, she's okay. Dr. Teal said it was indigestion. The way she was carrying on, I thought it was a heart attack. How'd you make out with the summer people in the city? The Slaters?
1: They're perfect. Two of the best I'll ever have. I hope they decide to come.
4: Oh, they're not firmed up yet?
1: The wife was a little leery of my questions. They didn't call me.
4: Well, what about the basketball player?
1: Oh, he's all set. He didn't seem to mind at all the questions and restrictions. Said he couldn't wait to soak the basketball season out of his bones in peace and quiet.
4: I sure hope the Slaters come. I hate to start looking again.
1: I think they will. I impressed them with the age thing.
4: What'd they say?
1: Oh, like everyone else, they guessed around 40 and were amazed when I said 79.
4: Imagine what the summer people would say if they knew how old we really are.
1: I wouldn't believe it, so why tell them?
2: It can't be much further. We passed the lily pond 2 miles ago.
3: Oh, she said 2 miles past the lily pond, look for wooden sign on right and take road to the left.
2: Well, it's been 2 miles unless my odometer's wrong.
3: There it is up ahead.
2: Oh, yeah, the arrow sign. Granville, 4 miles. Well, where's the road?
3: Well, it's supposed to be on the left.
2: Well, the sign points left, all right. Granville, 4 miles, but there's no road. Unless they mean those two ruts through the field over there.
3: This is crazy. But I guess we'll have to see where they go.
2: Okay. But talk about being off a beaten track. We're getting just what we bargained for.
3: Well, it looks as though it gets better up ahead.
2: Yeah, there's at least some paving up there. You know, if it weren't for that sign back on the highway, you could go right past this place and never even know it was here.
3: Well, this looks more like it. There is a town back in here.
2: Welcome to Granville, population 210. How can they be so accurate?
3: After meeting Mrs. Williams, I can believe anything. Why, Mike, it's beautiful.
2: Yeah, it's clean, all right. Nice looking houses, too.
3: It's almost unreal. It's so perfect.
2: Where do we head next?
3: Oh, continue along Thimble Street. That's what we're on. To the greenhouse on Maple Avenue.
2: Well, it can't be too far. Hey, look at that, Jane. That little church. There's something to paint.
3: My first subject. I wonder where the river is.
2: Well, we got plenty of time to find it.
3: Oh, Mike, this really is paradise. We made the right decision coming here.
2: I think so, too.
3: I can't wait to... Well, what's the matter?
2: But where do we go from here? I mean, we're at the end of Thimble Street, and so far there's been no Maple Avenue and no greenhouse.
3: We must have passed it. We were talking too much.
2: I've been watching every street. We didn't come to Maple Avenue.
3: We'll have to ask. I'll go in that little store.
2: Ask the fellow coming out.
3: Excuse me, sir.
4: Oh, hello there.
3: Could you tell me how to get to Mrs. Williams?
4: Oh, sure. You're the summer people. She's expecting you.
2: Yeah, the direction said straight on Thimble to Maple Avenue.
4: Oh, you passed Maple one block back. Go back, left on Maple, by the greenhouse. Then about a quarter of a mile, you'll find Mrs. Williams on the right. Big yellow house with a green porch.
3: Oh, thanks so much.
2: I can't see how we missed Maple Avenue, though.
4: My name's Ned Broker. Glad to have you with us.
2: I'm Mike Slater. It's my wife, Jane.
4: Mm.
2: See you later. Thanks for the direction.
3: What a pleasant man.
2: It proves Mrs. Williams' point, I guess. Granville stays young.
3: Well, it's nice to know we're not staying with a bunch of old fogies.
2: Hey, they seem to be anything but that. Mrs. Williams and that guy back there, at least.
3: Oh, there's the greenhouse. Maple Avenue.
2: I don't see how we passed it before.
3: Well, go left like the man said. A quarter of a mile and we'll be at Mrs. Williams.
5: Hello. I've been waiting for you.
3: Here we are.
5: Well, I wasn't sure when you'd arrive.
2: You know, we only made one bad turn. Not bad for newcomers.
3: Mr. Broker in the village told us how to get here.
5: Oh. Well, come on in and get settled. Your rooms are all ready and I've got a pot of hot coffee and homemade apple pie all waiting.
3: Like I said, this is paradise.
5: Your rooms are on the second floor. I'm expecting another guest toward the end of the week. He'll have the third.
3: Your place is just charming, Mrs. Williams.
2: That's exactly what we wanted.
5: Well, I'm sure you'll enjoy it here.
3: The whole town seems so fresh and clean. The people look so well.
5: We're very careful about how we live here. We grow all our own vegetables. Meat's imported. Oh, you love our food. Well, here you are. Two rooms with connecting baths. It's lovely.
2: Now, this is great.
5: Well, you get settled in and then come down to the kitchen. I want to introduce you to some real Granville cooking.
4: You in there, Martha?
5: Come on in, Ned.
4: Yeah, your folks settled in?
5: Just about.
4: Yeah, you were right about them. They seem like the right type to me.
5: I know how to fix them.
4: When's the next one arriving?
5: At the end of the week.
4: I told the Slaters I'd drop around and see them settle.
5: Oh, stay for pie and coffee, Ned. They'll be down in a couple of minutes.
4: I'll show them around town tomorrow. The girl's a painter?
5: That's what they said.
4: Well, she'll be looking for subjects. I'll know what to show her.
5: Yes. And what to keep her away from?
0: Charming people in Granville. Hospitable, friendly, attentive. But I can't help feeling... Oh, no, it's just my overly active imagination. There's nothing wrong. Nothing sinister. How could there be with such lovely, youthful, healthy people? And yet, well, we'll return to Granville when I return with Act

0: I did say we'd return to Granville, where Jane and Mike Slater have decided to spend some time in late summer. He to start a book, and she to pursue her painting. But, frankly, that town gives me the willies. If you don't mind, I'll just stay here and meet you later. You go on ahead and join Jane and Mike in the kitchen of that friendly Mrs. Williams. You might even get a piece of that apple pie.
1: Another slice, Mr. Slater.
2: Oh, no thanks, Mrs. Williams. It's delicious, but two is my limit.
1: Oh, now, come on. A young fellow like you ought to be able to put away a whole pie.
3: He's being polite.
4: I'll take another one, Martha.
1: Help yourself.
4: I understand you paint, Mrs. Slater. There's plenty of subject matter here in Granville.
3: Well, that's what I was hoping. I'm dying to look around the village.
4: I'd be glad to show you around.
5: Well, I'll be glued to my typewriter most of the time. I'm glad Jane has a painting to keep her busy.
4: Well, you want to rest up today. Why don't we start out tomorrow?
3: Fine with me. From what I've seen already, I know we couldn't have found a lovelier place. I've never seen such immaculate farmland.
4: We grow everything we eat. Let's walk on down to the riverfront. The view there is something.
3: What's that low brown building over there? A factory?
4: No. No factories in Granville. That's our freezer. We freeze the harvest for the winter months. One of our few concessions to modern gadgets.
3: Oh, you have such an idyllic place here. I'm surprised you want outsiders at all.
4: Oh, living too closed up isn't good either. We like the right kind of summer people visiting us. Gives us perspective.
3: Mrs. Williams is so warm and friendly.
4: You'll find everyone in Granville's that way.
5: So, how is the grand tour?
3: Beautiful. It's a beautiful spot. Almost too perfect. Everything's laid out just so.
5: What's wrong with that?
3: Oh, nothing, really. It's just curious. I don't remember seeing any children. Not a single child.
5: Well, maybe they're all grown up. Everyone seems to be proud of how old they are here and how well they look.
3: But a whole village without any children?
5: That's unusual, yeah. What's the difference?
3: Well, none, I guess. To us, anyway. I'm going to start on Mr. Broker's barn. It's so unique.
1: Mrs. Slater, lunch is ready.
3: Thank you. We'll be right down.
5: Oh, I don't really feel like any lunch. Hey, that breakfast she poured into us would last me a week.
3: Oh, the food's fantastic, but we can't hurt her feelings.
1: I know you're going to like it here, Mr. Egan.
6: Oh, I can see that already. Peace and quiet's all I want.
1: Well, you're on the third floor. A nice young couple has the second.
6: Oh,
1: Mr. Slater, hello.
5: Hello.
1: This is Mr. Egan and Mr. Slater, our new resident.
6: Hi.
1: Mr. Egan's a professional basketball player.
6: Right, recovering from the season.
1: And Mr. Slater's a writer, his wife's a painter.
5: We're sort of on a work vacation.
6: Well, you won't see much of me. I'm just going to sleep and eat.
1: Oh, that's what I like to hear. I'm afraid the Slaters aren't used to my big meals.
5: Yeah, the food's great. There's just so much of it.
1: Well, it's my duty to keep our summer people well fed.
6: You won't have any trouble with me, Miss Williams.
1: Well, now, come along. We'll get you settled.
6: See you later, Mr. Slater. Oh, hey, I didn't mean that the way it sounds.
5: Call me Mike.
6: Okay, I'm Tim.
5: See you later.
4: The basketball player all settled in?
1: Yes.
4: Yeah. Guess I'd better get out to the main road and take the sign down. We won't be expecting any more for a while.
1: Not for a while.
6: Well, how's the painting coming along, Jane?
3: Oh, I don't know, Tim. I started out with a bang, but lately I haven't been able to concentrate.
6: Can I look?
3: Sure. Oh, that's 2 weeks of work.
6: Mm-hmm. Looks good to me.
3: Oh, it's all there, the barn and the sky and the field, but it's just there. There's no spark. I don't know, I've been so lazy lately, I can't get up steam.
6: I'm the same way, and enjoying every minute.
3: It must be Mrs. Williams cooking, and this country air.
5: Oh, hi there. didn't know you were back. You finished for the day?
3: Yeah, I can't work up any enthusiasm.
5: Yeah, you know, that's my problem. Talk about writer's block. I've been staring at that typewriter for a week.
3: I'm beginning to wonder if we came to the right place after all. We wanted peace and quiet to work, but between the food and the climate, we're growing fat and lazy.
6: Well, it suits me fine, but I'm going to have to take off 10 pounds before the new season starts.
5: How did you happen to find this place, Tim?
6: Just an ad in the paper.
3: Yeah, same as we did.
5: Did Mrs. Williams give you a personal interview?
6: Sort of. She came to my apartment, took one look at me, and gave me directions to Granville.
3: Didn't you think it was funny they made such a fuss about meeting us?
6: Well, yeah, I did, but she was so nice, and this Granville sounded so great, I didn't care. I just wanted to get away. You know, I didn't even tell my fiancé where I was going.
3: Have you looked around the town, Tim?
6: No, I've done what I said I'd do. Just sit, eat, and sleep.
5: Hey, Jane, there's no need to bring that up.
6: What's that?
5: Well, Jane thinks that there's something unusual here.
3: Tim, there's not a single pet in town. Everyone in Granville is a youthful senior citizen.
6: Oh, well, there's nothing odd about that. I was in Florida one time, and there were these old
3: this
6: people.
3: This isn't an old people's retirement community. It's a plastic village. Everyone's very charming and gracious, like mannequins.
6: Hmm. Well, I still don't see anything wrong in that.
3: It just bothers me. Why are they so anxious to have us come for the summer? They say they need their summer folk. For what?
5: Well, the money. I mean, they don't have any industry here. They just need cash for some things.
3: The money? $50 a week for the two of us? What are you paying, Tim?
6: 25.
3: It's not the money, but this lethargy. We all have it. I think they're draining our strength in some way.
5: Oh, come on. Don't make such a big deal out of nothing.
6: I'll see you two at supper, okay?
1: I'll buy some homemade ice cream. It's already in the kitchen.
3: Oh, thanks, no.
5: No thanks, Mrs. Williams.
6: Yeah, I was just going to take a snooze. Maybe later, Miss Williams.
1: Well, whatever you wish. It's there when you want it.
3: She was listening. She heard what we said.
5: Oh, I doubt it, Jane. Look, if she thought we suspected her of something, she would have said so.
3: Not necessarily. Not if there was a good reason for us not to know.
4: What's up, Martha?
1: I don't think the Slaters will be staying the whole summer. Mrs. Slater's particularly nervous.
4: What you going to do?
1: I've advertised their rooms, Mr. Egan's, too. Oh, he was due to leave the end of the month anyway.
4: Well, okay, if you're sure you can get replacements. 3 summer people aren't enough.
1: I know, but I won't have trouble filling the rooms.
7: Hello there.
4: Hi, Mr. Egan. Out for a stroll?
7: Well, I just like to watch other people work. Getting ready for the barbecue tomorrow?
4: Yep. Real great time, our July barbecue. It's a lot of work, but we think it's worth it.
7: Well, I'm glad I'm going to be around for it.
4: Say, Mr. Egan, I wonder if you could help me later on?
7: Sure.
4: A couple of chores that could use your muscle power.
7: Oh, anytime. Tell me where and when.
4: Well, I'll come by for you at Mrs. Williams'. This evening.
7: Well, don't make it too late, though. I've been hitting the sack earlier and earlier. I never slept so good in my life.
4: Oh, we'll all be bedding down early tonight. With the barbecue and dance, nobody'll be going to bed tomorrow night. More corn, Mrs. Slater?
3: Oh, yes, maybe just one more.
4: Another round of steaks are on the grill, too.
3: What a shame Tim had to miss this.
1: Yes, too bad.
3: I'm so surprised he didn't say anything to us before he left.
1: Well, when Mr. Egan got the phone call last night, he said it was an emergency at home. He just grabbed his things and ran. He seemed very upset.
3: That's so curious, because I thought...
5: What, Jane?
4: Martha, want to give me a hand with these?
1: Oh, be right there. Help yourself to salad, Mr. Slater.
5: What were you going to say?
3: I'm wondering who could have called him. I remember him saying he didn't even tell his fiancé where he was going.
4: May May I have the honor of a dance, Mrs. Slater?
3: Thank you. No. No, please, I couldn't.
4: Go on, Jane.
3: I'm too full. Maybe later.
4: Well, Martha, it looks like us old folks have to show the youngsters how to have fun, huh? My arm, Mrs. Williams.
3: Delighted, Mr. Broker. Excuse us.
4: Just one dance and I'll be back for you, Mrs. Slater.
5: Hey, Jane, we might as well pack up and go back to town tomorrow if you're going to act like this.
3: I'm sorry, Mike.
5: I have no reason for these suspicions. But do you want to leave?
3: No, no. You have your work to do.
5: Well, I'm not getting anything done. I mean, maybe we'd better pack it in.
3: No. I won't say anything more about it, Mike. I'll get back to my painting tomorrow and try to enjoy the rest of the summer. You ought to be back writing instead of watching me paint.
5: I don't see why you're unhappy with this painting, Jane. You know, it's Mr. Broker's barn to a T.
3: I have a new idea for it. This morning I hit on what's wrong.
5: What?
3: Well, all you see is the outside. You don't feel a whole barn in the picture. It's because I've never bothered to look inside.
5: What do you mean?
3: Come on. Mr. Broker won't mind. Even though I'm not going to show the interior, if I know in my mind what it looks like, I'll give the whole painting more character.
5: That makes sense. It's the first barn I've ever seen with no dust on the windows. Door's not locked.
3: Not surprising. Mrs. Williams never locks her house. I don't think any of them do.
5: Yeah, well, let's go get that mood you're after. It's clean as a you-know-what.
3: Yes.
5: What's the matter?
3: It's too clean. Who ever saw a barn without any hay or harnesses or just plain junk?
5: Yeah, there's a loft. Maybe there's some junk up here.
3: Oh, hey, be careful climbing that ladder.
5: It's steady.
3: You see anything?
5: Sorry. No plain junk, but... Hey, wait a minute.
3: What is it?
5: I'll be darned.
3: For heaven's sake.
5: Look at this. It's the sign. It's the sign we saw out on the main road.
3: Oh, maybe it's one like it, an old one.
5: No, no, no. It's the same sign. It's the one that pointed to the two ruts through the field.
3: Why would Mr. Broker have it in here?
5: Hey, without this sign out there, you could go right past that field. Go right past Granville and never know it was here.
3: Is that what they want?
5: Maybe your suspicions weren't so wrong, Jane.
3: Oh, Mike. What does it mean?
5: I want to ask some questions. Look, don't let on we found this, huh? Come on, let's get out of here fast before Broker gets back.
3: Let's leave this town right away.
5: Yeah, I only hope we can.
3: Tim Egan did.
5: Oh, did he? You were suspicious about that sudden departure. Now I'm beginning to wonder. He departed, but I'd like to know where.
8: How are things in Granville? You'll forgive me for not going along with you, but maybe now you know why. I much prefer to stay here and let you tell me what's going on there. I'm dying to know what happens next to our friends Mike and Jane Slater. You'll be able to fill me in after you return to Granville shortly in Act 3.
9: Time for a break and a chance to hear these very important messages.

0: loves a treat.
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0: The popcorn can't be beat. The sparkling drinks are just dandy. The chocolate bars and the candy. So let's all go to the lobby to get ourselves a treat.

0: And now it's time for Critter Corner, where we learn about our local wildlife. If you spot a fox that looks thin, with patchy or with missing fur, and is scratching a lot, it may be suffering from mange, a skin condition caused by tiny mites that live under the skin. Mange makes it hard for foxes to stay warm, hunt, or avoid predators. Severe fur loss on their tails and squinty eyes are good indicators that the fox is suffering from mange. As it progresses, mange can quickly become life-threatening. Mange spreads easily among foxes, coyotes, porcupines, and other mammals, especially when food is scarce and animals are forced into closer contact. The good news is that it can be easily cured. Woodlands Wildlife Sanctuary will loan out live traps to help you capture a suffering fox or any other wildlife in need of help, so it can be brought to the sanctuary for treatment. A little awareness can mean the difference between suffering and survival. 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
3: 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Born into a family of minor gods, Medi has always felt overshadowed by her beautiful, immortal sisters. Longing for a life beyond her island home, she eagerly accepts an invitation from the goddess Athena to train as a priestess in Athens, where she finally finds purpose and belonging. But when the attention of Poseidon changes the course of her life, Medi is transformed into the snake-haired Medusa and punished for a crime she did not commit. Forced to embrace a new identity, she refuses to remain a victim, choosing instead to reclaim her story on her own terms. A bold reimagining of Greek mythology, I, Medusa explores rage, resilience, and the cost of defying the gods who seek to control both fate and legend. To place a hold on I, Medusa, visit haliburtonlibrary.ca. 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
4: Feel you want to return to the odd little village? Well, if you insist. And don't say I didn't warn you. Mike and Jane Slater have finally awakened to the fact that Granville isn't all it's cracked up to be. Jane felt it first. And now Mike, having found that Granville can shut itself off from the world with them in it, decides Jane wasn't so wrong after all. The thing that makes me curious, and perhaps you too, is why? Why do these sweet townsfolk of Granville appear to be increasingly sinister? I hope you'll be able to tell me when you get back. That is, if you get back.
5: What kind of danger are we in?
6: I don't know. It's so damn maddening, I don't know.
5: Do you think it's even safe to go back into the house?
6: Well, we've got to get our things from the car. We'll tell Mrs. Williams that we've got to leave sooner than we thought.
5: Won't she be suspicious after Tim Egan's disappearance?
6: Hey, I'd like to find out if that guy really went home.
5: Oh, forget about him. Let's get ourselves home.
6: There's Ned Broker just leaving Mrs. Williams.
5: He probably knows we've been to his barn.
6: Don't let on about anything.
7: Well, good morning, you two. Rested up from last night?
5: Oh, yes.
8: Yeah, still stuffed, though.
7: Been putting the finishing touches on that painting, Mrs. Slater?
5: Yes, it's finished, as a matter of fact, and it's a present for you.
7: Oh, now, Mrs. Slater.
5: Oh, please, take it.
7: Well, thank you. That's real special. Put it over my mantle. Sorry to run off. Got the chores at home.
8: That's okay. See you around.
7: Bye now.
5: I don't know why I did that.
8: You didn't like it anyway.
5: The phone. Maybe we can sneak up the stairs while she's on the phone.
9: Hello? Oh? Oh, Slater. Oh, yes.
5: It's for us.
9: Shh. No, they never arrived. I was expecting them the 1st of July. That's right. They were taking the second floor for the summer. I called their apartment in the city twice and didn't get an answer. I assumed they changed their plans.
5: Mike.
9: I wish they'd let me know. I could have gotten other tenants. And you haven't heard from them since they left the city? Oh, dear. Well, I wish there was something I could tell you. Yes, perhaps you'd better. All right, goodbye.
5: Mike!
6: Shh! She's gone into the kitchen.
5: Mike, this is unbelievable.
6: We are in danger. I don't know what or why. We have to get out of here. Don't let on we heard that conversation. Don't do anything to make them think we're suspicious. We've got to give ourselves time to make an escape.
5: Why would she say we weren't here? That we'd never arrived?
6: So they can do whatever they intend to do with us. That call had to be from Stu Hendry. He's the only one I told where we'd be.
5: He must be frantic.
6: Well, I've got to call him.
5: How can you?
6: There's got to be a public phone in the village.
9: Mr. Slater, lunch is ready.
5: I couldn't eat a thing.
6: Try when I slip into town and call Stu. Mrs. Williams, could I use your phone?
9: Well, of course.
6: I couldn't find a public phone in town.
9: Oh, so that's where you were when I had lunch ready. You didn't have to go all that way. All you had to do was ask. My phone's right here in the parlor.
6: I only want to call my publisher about my book. I'll reverse the charges.
9: All right, just help yourself. I'm going to a friend's for the afternoon. It's our backgammon day. And help yourself to the refrigerator. Mrs. Slater hardly touched a thing for lunch.
10: Hendry here.
6: Stu, it's Mike.
10: Mike, where the hell are you?
6: In Granville. Listen.
10: What? Why, I just phoned there, and some dame told me you never arrived.
6: I know. Listen, Stu, we're in danger here.
10: Danger? What?
6: I don't know what it is, but Stu, listen. This is important. Jane and I are leaving here in a couple of minutes. We'll call you as soon as we're out. If you don't hear from us in 1 hour, I want you to get all the police you can and get up here to Granville.
10: Well, how do I find the place?
6: Take Route 47 north to Minerville, then Route 11 west 2 miles and look... Oh, no. The sign won't be there. Look. Ah, you look for two ruts across a... Stu, do you hear me? Stu! Damn, they know. Jane!
5: What is it?
6: Is everything packed?
5: Yes, I just finished.
6: We're leaving now. Mrs. Williams went to a friend's. Hurry.
5: What did Stu say?
6: We were cut off, and it wasn't any accident. Grab those cases. I'll take the trunk and the typewriter.
5: Oh, I'll be so glad to get out of here. I'll kiss those hot city sidewalks.
6: But this is our only chance. Someone was listening in on my talk with Stu. I just hope we can make it in time.
5: I'll get the door.
6: Wait. Anybody out there?
5: Not a soul.
6: Okay. Let's go.
5: Do you think they're watching us?
6: I don't know. Just keep walking and we'll load the car. There's nothing they can do to stop us here. They don't seem to have any guns.
5: None that you know of.
6: All right, help me with the trunk. That's it. Not a case. Okay. Get in.
5: Still not a soul on the street.
6: So much the better.
5: Where are you going? You should have turned right.
6: No, we've got to get back to Thimble Street. We came in through Thimble to Maple. It's left on Thimble.
5: Oh, I guess that's right.
6: You know, the greenhouse, remember?
5: Yes, there it is.
6: Only, what's that sign say?
5: Well, that was Broad Street.
6: Well, there wasn't any Broad Street when we came in.
5: Well, it's probably the next one. Keep going.
6: I can't. We're coming to a dead end.
5: We'll have to go back. Try turning right on Broad Street.
6: Oh, gee, this is getting crazy.
5: We turned left coming in. Turn right here.
6: Okay.
5: Well, this looks right. This takes us right out onto the main road. Oh, thank God. Mike, we should have turned left back there.
6: No. We're still on the main road out of the village.
5: No, we're not. Look up there. It's another dead end.
6: It can't be.
5: We've got to go back and take the road to the left.
6: Oh, this doesn't add up, Jane. Look, we've been driving for a half hour trying to get out of this town. Every road's either a dead end or it takes us right back into the middle of the village.
5: But we came in on the main road. Where is it? Why can't we find it?
6: They don't want us to find it, Jane. We're trapped. We're trapped in this town, and I don't know why. I don't know why, but they don't want us to get out.
5: Back at Mrs. Williams.
6: Oh, all roads lead to Mrs. Williams. I don't know what to do anymore. Driving around is useless. I'm going to confront that woman. I'm going to find out what's going on.
5: Then we'll never get out of here.
6: Again, I have to say, I don't know. Come on. We're going to wait for Mrs. Williams to get back from her backgammon.
9: Sater. Mrs. Sater, something wrong?
6: Very, Mrs. Williams. Very wrong.
9: I don't understand. I saw all your things in your car as I came in.
6: We're leaving, Mrs. Williams. That is, we're trying to leave.
9: But why?
6: Well, you ought to know. You listened in on my phone conversation. You know now that we're on to you, all you lovely people in Granville.
9: On to us?
6: Oh, come on, Mrs. Williams. We're prisoners here. We know it. You know it. Why? That's what I want to know. Why?
9: Mr. Slater, if you want to leave, I think you'd better. I've never had guests act as strangely as you.
6: All right. What happened to Tim Egan? And why was the road marker hidden in Broker's barn? And why? Why can't we find our way out? Every street's changed since we came in. For a half an hour, we drove in circles trying to find the road we came in on.
9: Mr. Slater, if you want to leave Granville, I'll have Ned show you the right way. It's no secret. Ned will be over in 2 minutes. Have your coffee. You've nothing to worry about, Mr. Slater.
11: Mrs. Williams, I guess we've seemed awfully strange, but things have happened here that we don't understand.
9: Oh, I know. Mr. Slater enumerated them. I have some more coffee.
11: All right. I guess I'm feeling better.
6: Mrs. Williams, we've enjoyed your hospitality. Maybe we're making a big deal out of nothing.
9: Of course you are. I can't see a thing we've done to make you think we want to harm you.
6: Well, you know, I was trying to get out of town. And the road marker, like you were trying to hide us.
11: Well, maybe our imagination's got the best of us.
6: Well, maybe we ought to stay the rest of the summer, Jane. We've chased away the boogeyman.
9: No, I'm afraid it's time for you to leave. I'm sorry, too. I don't think you've got enough of my good home cooking.
12: Martha, you in there?
9: Come on in there. I think they're about ready.
12: Mm-hmm.
9: They each had 2 cups.
12: I do hope you got some replacements coming.
9: A new couple tomorrow, 2 more on the weekend.
12: Good. Mr. Slater? Mrs. Slater?
11: Mm-hmm. When do we go home?
12: I'd better get them over to the freezer.
9: Oh, dear, I wish I'd had more time to fatten them up a bit.
12: Oh, you did fine, Martha. Same as always.
9: Oh, I hope so. It's my job.
12: Well, I'll get them packed down, and then I'd better get that sign out again. Don't want to miss the folks tomorrow.
9: Be right there. Hello.
13: Hello. Mrs. Williams, we're the Reynolds.
9: Oh, well, of course. I've been expecting you all morning. You didn't have any trouble finding the place?
11: Oh, no.
9: Oh, well, come on in. Rooms are all ready. You're on the 2nd floor. Lovely couple just moved out.
11: I know now why you're so particular about your guests. This home is so beautiful.
9: Well, yes, we have to be.
13: Oh, my, the whole town is just a picture.
11: I just know we're going to enjoy it here.
9: And we're going to enjoy you.
13: We stopped at that little store in town to ask directions, and everyone seems so happy and healthy. It's so youthful.
11: Like you. We just can't believe you're 79.
9: Oh. Well, we keep young in Granville. The secret's in our diet. We're very particular about what we eat. It's all in the diet.
11: Oh, your health food fattest.
9: Well, we do raise everything we eat. I hope you brought good appetites with you. It's my job to fatten up my summer people.
14: Well, I warned you not to go back there, but you went anyway. You can spare me the details. I know what went on there in Granville. Suffice it to say, a trip to Granville is a one-way trip. But I'm glad you got back safely. 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I'll be back shortly.
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I do hope you won't make the mistake of ever returning to Granville again. 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But you will find me in this same place tomorrow with another menu of suspense, mystery, and horror. 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

cell phone. Voices from home, voices of the hard cell, voices down a stairwell in New York. Just got a place in New York.

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1: Hey, Lanier, this is old Cornbread Red. 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
0: Well, I'm a little semi-crazy from driving this truck too long, but I'll be all right.
1: 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What do you think of that?
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4: 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Okay.

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1: Good morning. On behalf of the Board of Directors of Canoe FM, I want to offer a land acknowledgement. We respectfully acknowledge that Canoe FM is located on the Treaty 20 Mississaugi Territory, which is known as the traditional territory of the Mississaugi and Chippewa Nations, collectively known as the William Treaty's First Nations, which include Curve Lake, Hiawatha, Alderville, Scugog Island, Rama, Wesele, and Georgina Island First Nations. Canoe FM's volunteers, staff, and board of directors respectfully acknowledge that the Williams Treaty First Nations are the stewards and caretakers of the lands and the waters in perpetuity, and they continue to maintain this responsibility to ensure the health and integrity for generations to come.
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6: 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Today, I'll be featuring alternative, rock, and punk artists from around the country. Your first Earshot of the day is a track by the artist Mad Folk from Toronto, Ontario, released in June 2026. This is the song Own Me off of their self-titled album,

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I'm your host for today, Will Huff at CHLY 101.7 FM in Nanaimo, BC. That last track you heard was E over G by New Brunswick artist Kill Chicago. This next set is going to feel like a blast to the past for some, and just yesterday for others, as these next couple of artists draw inspiration from early 2000s pop punk rock. You might call this next artist emo, but I'd say that's shorthand. Id, the Bellevue, Ontario-based artist with their song Say Something, released June 2026.

We're about halfway into today's episode of Earshot Daily. I am your host for today, Will Huff, coming at you from CHLY 101.7 FM, Vancouver Island University's campus community station in Nanaimo, BC. Thank you for joining us. That was Winnipeg-based Filipino-Canadian pop-punk trio, The 1221, with their track Stay. The 1221 is composed of three brothers, twins Rico and Rock, and the third brother, Roman. The three brothers formed back in the Philippines and continued on with their high-energy music in Winnipeg. We're going to be mixing into Sound the Alarm by Waterloo, Ontario band Among Legends. If you're an artist and you want to get a chance to get on this show, or if you're a broadcaster and you want to host, check out earshot-distro.ca for more information. This next song is Sound the Alarm by Among Legends from their album Lose My Grip off of Little Rocket Records.

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That last track was Make It Worse by Madfolk off of their self-titled album, Madfolk. That's all for this edition of Earshot Daily. I've been your host, Will Huff. We hope you enjoyed the show. 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We're going to finish off with London, Ontario power pop punk informed four-piece Pro Wrestling the Band with their track Tarps. 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Finally, here is Tarps by Pro Wrestling the Band.

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1: Good morning, Haliburton County. It's 14 degrees on Friday, July 31st, and it's time for your 7 o'clock news. I'm Paul Borbis reporting. In news from around the county, Dysart has finally appointed a new deputy mayor to fill in until October's municipal election. Council has been undergoing a four-meeting process to select a temporary mayor following the sudden death of Mayor Murray Feary in May. Deputy Mayor Walt McKechnie was elevated to fill the mayor's position, which then kicked off a process to fill his now vacant position. Councillors Pat Casey and Nancy Wood Roberts both put their names forward as candidates for deputy mayor, with Casey selected at a meeting earlier this week. Casey's appointment also gives him a seat at county council. There's no requirement under provincial regulations to backfill Casey's now vacant councillor position, since we're now within 90 days of this fall's election. Menin Hills has decided to defer approving their new five-year strategic plan until the new council is in place this fall. This comes despite the plan having been in the work for years, including extensive public consultation. CAO Cynthia Fletcher told council that the strategic plan includes a clear vision for the future of Minden Hills and sets priorities to guide decision-making. Voices dissenting to the delay included Councillor Sain saying, "The plan comes from the community following a great deal of consultation. If we talk about governance being slow, this is why. We don't make decisions." Deputy Mayor Schell argued the community had input into the plan and their seats aren't changing come October 26th. The items listed in the strategic plan are what our community wants. Also from Minden Hills, Deputy Mayor Lisa Schell has officially announced that she'll be pulling her name from the fall's election. Emily Stonehouse reports in the Echo that Schell first joined municipal government in 2006. She served as deputy mayor for multiple consecutive terms, landing her on both Minden Hills and County Council. Schell cited health reasons as her reason for dropping out, saying that her health needed to come first. She was in the running for deputy mayor against Councillor Ivan Ingram for this fall's election. He's now unopposed, although nominations remain open until August 21st. Lisa Gervais reports in this week's Highlander that the county of Haliburton is backing the idea of changing the pre-consultation process for development applications across the Highlands, saying it will improve customer experience, reduce duplication, and shorten approval timelines. Senior planner Kim Bishop told council that applicants currently need to complete a pre-consultation with the local municipality for all development applications, even if the county has final approval. Adopting a single coordinated pre-consultation process would reduce duplication between the county and local municipalities and allow local council endorsements to occur when all the information is available. Fees would be adjusted once a program is evaluated to determine cost recovery. The municipal fee could likely be reduced, provided municipal staff time is reduced. Members of the Haliburton Highlands Detachment of the OPP have laid impaired driving and other charges following an investigation in Dysart. Officers observed a motorcycle traveling eastbound on Loop Road at a high rate of speed and noted that the driver wasn't wearing a helmet. Following a vehicle stop, officers entered into an investigation that resulted in a number of charges against a 50-year-old Cambridge man, including impaired driving, failure to comply with a breath demand, operate a motor vehicle while prohibited, and operate a motor vehicle without insurance. As a result of the charges, the driver received a 90-day license suspension and the vehicle was impounded for 7 days. He's scheduled to appear at the Ontario Court of Justice in Minden. In sports, the Blue Jays were on a travel day yesterday. They start a weekend series against the St. Louis Cardinals this evening. In the CFL last night, the Lions beat the Blue Bombers 35-19. The Alouettes take on the Red Blacks this evening. And now for your weather. Let's see what Mother Nature has in store for us today and over the civic holiday weekend. Currently sitting at 14 degrees, going to a high of 27 degrees today. Mainly sunny. We could see increasing cloudiness sometime late this morning. Overnight tonight, down to 16 degrees with a chance of showers and a risk of a thunderstorm. Tomorrow, Saturday, it's going to be mainly cloudy with a showers beginning near noon and the risk of a thunderstorm. And a high of 24 degrees, if I didn't mention that. Overnight, down to 13 degrees with showers persisting. And on Sunday, we're looking at 23 degrees for a high. Again, the 60% chance of showers and down to 10 degrees overnight. And looking forward to our holiday Monday weekend. Monday, we are looking at a sunny day, 25 degrees, down to 11 degrees overnight on Monday. And our sun will set at 8:42 this evening. 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We're going to kick off hour one with Tears for Fears and Mad World.

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1: 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I'm your host, Paul Vorvis, here until 9-ish this morning. After that, Doug Hall will be in for the After 9 show. More on that much later. For our show this morning, we've got much of our regular features happening at 7:30. We're going to do music background. And this morning, we're going to feature Carly Simon with her hit, That's the Way I've Always Heard It Should Be. At 7:45, which is just over half an hour from now, we've got the Birthday Club. Still got time to give us a call or a text, 705-457-1009. We'll add that special person to you onto our birthday list. Top of the hour, 8 o'clock, we have your news, sports, and weather update. Very shortly after that, Kate Butler will be in. She is the director of the Halliburton Highlands Museum, and she's got something for our historical time warp segment. She's got something from Halliburton County history, and then I got something for you from Canadian history. And we've got lots of other stuff going on, public service announcement, things that are happening in the county this weekend. And we have other music to keep you entertained. We're going to carry on with some music. Here is Little River Band, Cool Change.

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5: My first guitar was alone.
6: There's a couple of things going on this holiday weekend. Actually, I guess technically Friday's not part of the holiday weekend, but there's some things going on today that caught my interest. The Halliburton County Public Library, the Minden branch, is having free afternoon movie screenings at 1 p.m. in the Welch Room. Light refreshments will be provided, and the movie being featured today at 1 p.m. is Paddington in Peru. Sounds good. I know there's very popular stage play in London, England going on right now based on Paddington. So I imagine the movie's going to be pretty good too. And also, everybody loves a half-price sale. The Born Again Bargain Thrift Shop at the St. Paul's Anglican Church on Invergordon Road in Minden is having a half-price sale store-wide until today. And it's open 10 a.m. to 4 p.m. Monday through Saturday, which I imagine would apply today as well. So there's a couple of things you can check out. Here is local artist Lauren Mann and William Kravchik with Who's Driving?

Here we are at 7:27. We're barreling towards bottom of the hour. We're going to do your three-day weather forecast update, and very shortly after that, we're going to be doing music background. We've got one song to get us there. Here's Nina Simone with Gin House Blues.

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1: Let's take a look at a three-day weather forecast update. Currently sitting at 15 degrees, going to a high of 27 degrees today. It's going to be mainly sunny, but they do expect some cloudiness to slip in there. Overnight tonight, down to 16 degrees, which is then going to be a prelude for the rest of the weekend, where they're predicting some shower or potential shower activities. Saturday, we're looking at a mix of sun and cloud, but mainly cloudy, and that is going to then lead into some showers beginning near noon with the risk of a thunderstorm. 24 degrees for a high on Saturday. Overnight Saturday, 13 degrees with potential showers lingering. Sunday, yes, again, 60% chance of showers with a high of 23 degrees and down to 10 degrees overnight on Saturday. And going way out on a prognostication limb, yes, it is a holiday Monday, August 3rd, civic holiday, and it's predicted to be sunny with 25 degrees. Wouldn't you just know it? You're listening to the Your Haliburton Morning Show, TGIF edition, and it's time now for our regular Friday morning feature. It's called Music Background, and this morning's vote, Carly Simon with her hit, That's the Way I've Always Heard It Should Be. Well, there were two Simon sisters. Their names were Carly and Lucy. The Simon sisters formed a folk music duo in the 1960s and released three albums before Lucy left the duo to get married. Beginning in 1971, Carly started a very successful solo music career that saw over 25 studio albums, 13 top 40 hits, and two Grammy Awards. That's the Way was Carly's first major hit. The song was a caustic look at marriage, showing a family life in shambles underneath an affluent veneer. The narrator is afraid that her own future looked like it would be hold more of that same kind of theme. But the song wasn't written by Carly. It was a friend, Jacob Brackman, who she met when they were teenage counselors at a summer camp. It's unusual that a man wrote the lyrics showing a woman's point of view, but the song came out of a conversation that the two of them had. He was going through some relationship issues, and his girlfriend had moved in with him, and he was worried about giving up some of his identity and personal space. Carly said in a 2010 interview that when she first collaborated on the song, she naively thought it was unusual for people to break up, but now all her friends were divorced. Here's Carly Simon, and That's the Way I Always Heard It Should Be on today's edition of Deep Music Background.

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3: 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I'm your host, Paul Vorvis. Thanks for tuning in. Hope you're enjoying the show so far. Something else going on this weekend. The Four Seas invites you to join them at Midnight Madness on August 1st outside the old Bernstein's, as they're going to have a Christmas in July fundraiser. And you can take a picture with Santa, get a Christmas tattoo or tinsel in your hair, pick up a candy cane, and learn more about the Four Seas. 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And be sure to mention it's for the Christmas in July fundraiser in your message. And if you want more information, you can contact the Four Seas Chair. That's Louise Ewing, and she's at 457-5831. We're going to carry on towards Birthday Club, and we're going to listen to Angel Forest, Roll On Down.

That was Angel Forest, Roll On Down. In our continuing effort to let you know what's going on in the Highlands, the Halliburton Lions annual volunteer toll bridge is taking place tomorrow, 8 a.m. to 4 p.m. in Halliburton Village, Maple Avenue at the bridge, just before Emerson or after Emerson Lumber, depending which way you're going. Come out and show us your support. 100% of the funds raised sponsors community projects. That's the toll bridge taking place. It's now time for our birthday.

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1: And here's the birthday club for today, Friday, July 31st. And we got a couple of local birthday wishes going out. First up, we've got Ravindra McDonald and Dadwall. And that's from Lake Cashaga Wigamog. And it's a happy first birthday for Ravindra. I'm not sure if she's going to really enjoy hearing her name on the radio, but just in case, Ravindra, have a great day. That goes out from Mom Madeline. We also have birthday wishes going out to Bonnie Rowe, who volunteers here at KNU FM on occasion. And also, if that last name sounds familiar, Bonnie is the wife of Greg Rowe, who's the host of It's Only Rock and Roll Friday nights from 6 until 9 p.m. So happy birthday also to you, Bonnie. If you are having a birthday today or anything else going on and you're listening on the air, well, we hope you have a great one. Joining you on your special day today, born in 1932. If you've seen the TV show The Addams Family, then you know the family's 6'9" butler named Lurch. Well, he was played by Ted Cassidy, who was born on this day in 1932. He was also in the movie Butch Cassidy and the Sundance Kid, among many other roles. 1965, author J.K. Rowling, who wrote the Harry Potter novels. And in 1980, according to official canon, Harry Potter was born on this day. Harry, of course, is a fictional character played in the movies by Daniel Radcliffe, while Harry was born in Godric's Hollow in England. Of course, he had to be. And as I said, if you're having a birthday or any other kind of special event, well, we know it's going to be a great one for you.

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1: Happy birthday to you.
2: And you know what? I just had a quick look at the text, and I see we had another birthday come in. Happy 96th birthday to Doris Brown, with much love from her family. So, Doris, a little bit late getting it on the air, but we hope you have a great birthday as well. Now, also having a birthday today, 1953 was Hugh McDowell, who's a cellist with the Electric Light Orchestra. They had a number of hits, including the 1979 number three hit, Don't Bring Me Down, plus 26 other top 40 hits. And here's one of them. It's called Do Ya.

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1: Good morning, Halliburton County. It's 16 degrees on Friday, July 31st, and it's time for your 8 o'clock news. I'm Paul Horace reporting. In news from around the county, Dysart has finally appointed a new deputy mayor to fill in until October's municipal election. Council has been undergoing a four-meeting process to select a temporary mayor following the sudden death of Murray Feary in May. Deputy Mayor Walt McKechnie has been elevated to fill the mayor's position, which then kicked off a process to fill his now vacant position. Councillors Pat Casey and Nancy Wood Roberts both put their names forward as candidates for deputy mayor, with Casey selected at a meeting earlier this week. Casey's appointment also gives him a seat at county council. There's no requirement under provincial regulations to now backfill Casey's vacant councillor position, since we're now within 90 days of this fall's election. Minden Hills has decided to defer approving their new five-year strategic plan until the new council is in place this fall. This comes despite the plan having been in the works for years, including extensive public consultation. CAO Cynthia Fletcher told council that the strategic plan includes a clear vision for the future of Minden Hills and sets priorities to guide decision-making. Voices dissenting to this decision at council included Councillor Sane, saying the plan came from the community following a great deal of consultation. If we talk about governance being slow, this is why. We just don't make decisions. Deputy Mayor Shell also argued that the community had input into the plan and their seats aren't changing come October 26th. The items listed in the strategic plan are what our community wants. Also from Minden Hills, Deputy Mayor Lisa Schell has officially announced that she'll be pulling her name from this fall's election. Emily Stonehouse reports in the Echo that Schell first joined municipal government in 2006. She served as deputy mayor for multiple consecutive terms, landing her on both Minden Hills and county council. Shell cited health concerns as a reason for dropping out, saying that her health must come first. She was in the running for deputy mayor against current councillor Ivan Ingram, who's now unopposed, although nominations remain open until August 21st. Lisa Gervais reports in this week's Highlander that the county of Halliburton is backing the idea of changing the pre-consultation process for development applications across the Highlands, saying it will improve customer experience, reduce duplication, and shorten approval timelines. Senior planner Kim Bishop told council that applicants currently need to complete a pre-consultation with their municipality for their development application, even if the county has final approval. By adopting a single coordinated pre-consultation process, it would reduce duplication between the county and local municipalities and allow local council endorsement to occur at the same time. Fees would be adjusted once a program is evaluated to determine cost recovery, and the municipal fee could likely be reduced, provided municipal staff time is also reduced. Members of the Halliburton Highlands Detachment of the OPP have laid impaired driving and other charges following an investigation in Dysart. Officers observed a motorcycle traveling eastbound on Loop Road at a high rate of speed and noted that the driver wasn't wearing a helmet. Following the vehicle stop, officers entered into an investigation that resulted in a number of charges against a 50-year-old Cambridge man, including impaired driving, fail to comply with a breath demand, operate a motor vehicle while prohibited, and operate a motor vehicle without insurance. As a result of the charges, the driver received a 90-day license suspension, and the vehicle was impounded for 7 days. He's scheduled to appear at the Ontario Court of Justice in Minden. In sports, the Blue Jays were on a travel day yesterday. They start a weekend series against the St. Louis Cardinals this evening. And in the CFL last night, the Lions beat the Blue Bombers 35-19. The Alouettes take on the Red Blacks this evening.
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1: Let's see what Mother Nature has in store for us today and over the civic holiday weekend. Currently sitting at 16 degrees, going to a high of 27 degrees today. We could see some cloudiness start to show up at some point during the day, but basically it's going to be mainly sunny. Overnight tonight, down to 16 degrees. There's a risk of a thunderstorm overnight. And then tomorrow, it looks like a shower-type activity is going to be moving in. We're looking at a high of 24 on Saturday, a mix of sun and cloud, but mainly cloudy with showers beginning near noon and the risk of a thunderstorm. Overnight on Saturday, we're looking at 13 degrees with a chance of showers persisting. And yes, 60% chance of showers on Sunday, which is looking to be a cloudy day with a 23 degrees for a high, down to 10 degrees overnight. And going way out on a crystal ball limb, Monday, your holiday Monday, when everybody's going home, getting ready for work, looks like it's going to be gorgeous. Sunny day and 25 degrees and down to 11 degrees overnight. Your sun is going to set at 8:42 this evening. 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Let's kick off hour two with Gary Lewis and the Playboys.

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2: It is 8:10, and it's time for the Time Warp.
3: Just a jump to the left.
2: It's a Time Warp where we bring you stories from Haliburton County and Canadian history. I'm Paul Vorvis, and with me is co-host Kate Butler. Kate is the director of the Haliburton Highlands Museum. Welcome back, Kate.
4: Hello, Paul. How are you doing on this beautiful morning?
2: I'm doing just marvelous. The sun's shining. It's nice out. I got your microphone turned on.
4: And it's the kickoff to a long weekend as well. And how do we end up at the August long weekend already?
2: Oh, I know. I think I saw that was technically the official midpoint of summer, but it feels later than that.
4: Well, but also, it's always good to remember that summer, I mean, even though we might think about like those core months of July and August, summer does technically extend right into September.
2: Yeah, true. So, yeah, so you could get, what do they used to call it? I don't know if they still do. Aboriginal summer, Indian summer.
4: Well, officially summer lasts until the 21st of September
2: I guess.
4: Yeah.
2: And it's a busy weekend. There's Midnight Madness happening. There's Tour de Forest this weekend.
4: Yes, and Tour de Forest is one-stop shopping this year as well. It's all happening at the Legion. Yeah, so that's going to be a great chance, to celebrate because it's also their 20th anniversary. Mm. So everyone should come on out for that.
2: And I think the Tour de Force, I believe, starts this evening and runs at least this evening and Saturday, possibly Sunday. And yep. Midnight Madness happens on Saturday. And you usually have a presence there for representing the museum, I believe.
4: So this year we aren't going to be at Midnight Madness, but count us back in next year. But not this time around. But there's so much going on around the Highlands. I mean, also for people making plans for early next week, there's also Rotary is hosting their Summerfest event, which is sort of the successor to the Rotary Carnivals, which many people know and have memories of, and which we've talked about, you know, here on the Time Warp as well. So that's happening on Tuesday. So that's another thing, a great opportunity for families to get out and enjoy some free fun, all kinds of activities, and there'll be lots of community groups there. So, yep, it's going to be a busy, busy week around the Highlands.
2: Busy weekend. What have you brought us today?
4: Well, today I thought we'd talk a little bit about, well, someone who was involved in, well, many different aspects of life in the Highlands. I'm laughing right now, everyone, because Paul's getting ready to make a couple of notes on a piece of paper, and he's trying to figure out exactly how he's going to label this.
2: I've been outed again.
4: Just in case anyone's wondering why I'm giggling. But today we're going to talk about a gentleman by the name of Alfred Schofield. And so Schofield, he had his hand in many different projects around the Highlands, but many different causes that were very dear to his heart. And one of the reasons why I was thinking about him recently was the fact that he actually had a hand in the establishment of the hospital in Haliburton, which that, and by that we mean the hospital that we are sitting in right now.
2: The Red Cross Outpost Hospital.
4: Exactly. So for any of our listeners who don't know, or perhaps anyone who might listen further afield from the Highlands on a podcast later on, or online, so the studios of Canoe FM many years ago were actually our local Red Cross Outpost Hospital. So, Schofield had a role in that and many other community projects. But to dial back to the beginning of the story. So Alfred Schofield, he was born in London, England in 1867. And as a young man, headed off on some adventures, as sometimes people were wont to do. And his adventures, those early days, didn't first bring him to the Haliburton Highlands. They actually took him to the States, took him all the way to California, at the time of the California Gold Rush. And while he was there, he met met a woman who would become his wife, a young young lawyer, which I thought was quite interesting. There weren't that many women practicing law at the time. But sadly, they weren't married for very long before she actually passed away in childbirth. So both she passed away and their child, which was sadly too common at that time. So and certainly that affected Schofield very deeply, of course. And not long after that, another event while he was still in California that had a huge impact on him moving forward in his life was actually the San Francisco earthquake. So that was 1906. So you know, huge natural disaster at the time. And though he came out of it personally unscathed, you know, he saw the effect that it had had on the community all around, you know, at the medical level, but also you know, emotional level and also in terms of infrastructure and all those sorts of things. So both of those events were, you know, things that he carried with him. Now, when his mother became older and she had had a stroke, he moved back to England to look after her for a time. And he found himself working in the postal service there, which is something he'd come back to a couple of times in his life. He also became involved with the Salvation Army, which then became another thread running through his life as well. And he fell in love and married for a second time. So he and his second wife, Margaret, later on, they decided to make their way back over to North America again. And you know, we always think that people only made the trip in one direction and only once. But you know, some people actually did it a couple of times for differing reasons. And so the Schofields found themselves actually in Oshawa this time around. And they were actually quite instrumental, not only in the local Salvation Army community there, but also in helping to set up and fund a hospital in Oshawa. Now, after a few years of time there, they'd heard about things, you'd say, sort of opening up as you headed further north. And so they started to make their way up towards the Haliburton Highlands, settling in Wilberforce. Their original home that they settled in Wilberforce, with an eye to perhaps having some sort of connection to some of the mining that was starting to happen in Highlands, what would become Highlands East. The original house was between Wilberforce and Harcourt, and they discovered after one winter there that was a bit remote. So they made their way into further into Wilberforce. And got very involved in the local community there. Now, before long, though, they headed back over to England again.
2: Oh.
4: But this time it was because of the outbreak of World War I. And so Schofield wasn't actually heading back over necessarily you know, to fight in combat. By that point, he would have been a bit older than the age that generally people would have enlisted, but he was actually going to lend his services within the Postal Corps. So that thread comes back around again in his life. So he was there for a couple of years during the war, and then 1918 came back over, back over to Canada again, and they were back in Wilberforce. And you know, as they became more and more involved in the community in the Wilberforce area, what we understand, Alfred Schofield, he became, he did some work Children's Aid Services, but also just an awareness and certainly connecting to his own earlier experiences in life, realizing, you know, how many women had lost their lives in childbirth and how many children at the time, you know, how many babies simply hadn't made it. And he wanted to make a difference. And so he started to push along with several others for the establishment of a Red Cross outpost hospital in Wilberforce. And so that was eventually what would become the Red Cross Outpost Museum that's still in operation today. But as we know, for many years, it was the local Red Cross Outpost Hospital in Wilberforce. And so, you know, through, I think, a combination of you know, his faith, but also I think, you know, so there was some charisma at work, you know, in terms of the fundraising and things like that. You know, a lot of people said that he just simply thought that, truly believed that the money would come. You know, everything would work out and everything would be okay. And in the end, it was. There was a lot of money that needed to be fundraised. You know, the community needed to fundraise for the actual construction of the building. The Red Cross was willing to supply the nurse to work in the hospital, or nurses to work in the hospital, but there's still a lot that needed to be done. But in 1922, they were able to open that facility and provide additional medical care. And then a few years later on, there were plans to build a similar facility in Haliburton. And I mean, that certainly, again, that took all of that huge level of fundraising. And at that point, though, we were actually heading into the era of the Great Depression. So that fundraising was even more of a challenge. But again, it was one of those projects that that did all come together in the end, because people saw the need in the community. And certainly, you know, because Mr. Schofield was, you know, helping to drive that along. In addition, he was also very instrumental in the establishment of our local Haliburton Legion as well, and in keeping the Legion going through hard times. I mean, that's probably a story for another episode, and also a chance, you know, we could dive deeper into some of the stories of some of the hospitals. But certainly, he had his hand in so many different areas of our community, and also, you know, his faith in terms of being a member of the Salvation Army stayed very strong. And so the local Salvation Army community as well, both he and his wife were very much involved. So yeah, just one person who probably at the time thought he was just doing his bit for the community. But you think about how many institutions around the community grew and thrived and even were established because of the work of, well, this one couple in particular. So, yes, a thank you to Mr. Schofield for all that he did in all the way across Haliburton County.
2: Yeah, it's kind of hard to imagine without those facilities that he was able to drive ahead, what people would do for medical care if they needed long-term stay. Like, even they'd have to go to a larger center some distance away over difficult transportation routes.
4: Exactly. And so, you know, a lot of that care just ended up also happening, you know, at home, or, you know, and it wasn't going to be the kind of care that you'd be able to get in a hospital. So, yeah, having these kinds of hospitals, even though they were small hospitals, still made a huge difference.
2: Sure.
4: Yeah. So, well, I have a little bit of an idea of what you have for us today, but I'll ask anyway. What do you have for us today?
2: Excuse me. Well, we've almost completed the multi-episode arc on how Canada was built piece by piece over decades. Last week, it was the creation of Alberta and Saskatchewan on September 1st, 1905, when they became Canada's eighth and ninth provinces. This week, it's about Newfoundland and why it took until 1949 for the oldest British possession in North America to become Canada's 10th province. Newfoundland had a long history. In 1497, a voyage by John Cabot claimed the area for the English crown, and we did a Time Warp episode on John Cabot's voyages last December 5th. Well, European interest in Newfoundland surged soon afterwards, when reports spread that the waters there were so rich in cod that sailors claimed they could almost scoop them up in baskets. But Cabot's claim of Newfoundland for England remained pretty much symbolic. Instead, Newfoundland became a shared fishery, hosting fleets from England, France, Portugal, and Spain. European crews would arrive each spring, dry their catch on the beaches, and sail home before winter. Scattered coves and beaches became temporary fishing rooms, which were essentially sites and structures needed to process the fish seasonally. No one settled or owned these sites in the modern sense. Each spring, they were revisited by crews, then abandoned again in the fall when the fleet sailed for home. For a long time, Newfoundland existed in a kind of political limbo. It wasn't formally governed, although, interestingly, the first ship's captain to arrive each season often acted as a local magistrate. Permanent settlement began almost by accident. Small settlements started appearing in the 1600s when a few fishermen began staying behind over the winter to guard gear and warehouse supplies for the migratory fleets. These settlements clustered around the work sites, forming tiny communities separated from one another by miles of coastline. These weren't planned towns. They were just the natural evolution of fishing. And because government was largely absent, residents learned to rely on themselves and each other for survival. This was a backward path. You got industry first, settlement second, and government last. And it produced a unique culture unlike any other in North America. Newfoundlanders became a people shaped by improvisation, by tight-knit communities, and by long traditions of looking after themselves. Even after England formally claimed Newfoundland in 1583, the migratory fishery continued to dominate life for generations. Newfoundland developed as a coastline of scattered outposts rather than centralized cities, with families earning their living through the sea. Cod wasn't just a commodity. It was a way of life that shaped their humor and created their stubborn self-reliance and resilience. As Newfoundland grew, the fisheries further shaped the economy and politics. St. John's became the center of commercial and political power. Merchants provided fishermen with loans for boats, gear, and salt, a system where money was advanced each spring and repaid in fish each fall. Many members of the legislature were merchants or represented the merchants' interests, and laws often reflected business priorities rather than the communities. It created a political structure unlike anything in mainland Canada. The fishery wasn't just an industry, it was a backbone of Newfoundland society. Cod paid for churches, schools, and roads. They funded the local government and determined whether a family prospered or struggled. So to understand Newfoundland's journey towards Canadian Confederation, it's important to remember that Newfoundland was basically a huge fishery with a government attached. So this history is critical to understanding Newfoundland's reluctance to join Canada. When the rest of the British North American colonies began to debating Confederation in the 1860s, Newfoundland sent observers. But public opinion, shaped by their attitudes of isolation, resilience, and a deep pride in their world, meant they felt little reason to join. A pro-Confederation government briefly held office in the 1860s, but the issue became deeply unpopular. In the election of 1869, voters overwhelmingly rejected Confederation and shelved the idea for generations. However, in 1907, Britain granted Newfoundland dominion status equal in standing to Canada. Some trivia. Before 1949, Newfoundland issued its own passports, had its own currency, its own postage stamps, and its own prime ministers. But over time, the fishing economy became more volatile and debt escalated, especially during World War I, when Newfoundland financed and fielded their own army that fought separately from the Canadian Expeditionary Force. Then came the Great Depression. Well, by 1934, Newfoundland's finances were unsustainable. The legislature requested suspension, and Britain replaced it with an unelected commission of government. But World War II came along, and the island's strategic location brought prosperity. Newfoundland hosted major Allied bases, and the influx of American and Canadian military brought modernized infrastructure, and boosted the economy. The war showed what partnerships with outsiders could look like, and that began changing opinions. By 1948, Newfoundlanders faced three choices: continue under the commission of government, return to independent dominion status, or join Canada. The driving force behind Confederation was Joey Smallwood, whose tireless campaign convinced enough of the Newfoundlanders that Canada's social programs and economic security offered a better future. It took two referendums, but Confederation won with a thin 52.3% support. On March 31st, 1949, Newfoundland officially became Canada's 10th province. Since joining Confederation, Newfoundland and Labrador's cultural identity, shaped by centuries of isolation, maritime life, and resilience, remains one of the most distinctive in Canada. By the way, before 2001, the province's name was officially Newfoundland, but after 2001, it became Newfoundland and Labrador. Newfoundland is the island, and Labrador is the part on the mainland. Well, that brings an end to our multi-episode arc of Canadian Confederation that stretches all the way from 1867 to 1949. 10 provinces that joined Canada for different reasons, all the products of changing circumstances and negotiations that eventually brought them into the fold. There's still the story of territories that don't have provincial status, like Yukon, Nunavut, and the Northwest Territories, but maybe that's a story for another day.
4: Well, there you go. And I mean, I have to say that having lived in Newfoundland, the discussion about whether or not Newfoundland should have joined Confederation, that debate is still going on. Even all these many years later, there's still chat about that. But I think Newfoundland's here to stay.
2: Yeah, never say never. That's all for the Time Warp today. How do people get in touch with you?
4: Well, for anyone looking to find out more about the history of Haliburton County, you can find the Haliburton Highlands Museum online. You can find us on social media. You can also come and visit us. We're located in beautiful Glebe Park, just the opposite side of Head Lake from downtown Haliburton.
2: And people can reach us at our email address, info@canoefm.com. We'll see you back next week.
4: Yes, indeed.
2: All right.

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1: 7:34. Let's call it. Sorry, 7:34. It's 8:30. Just flipped over. It's now 8:35. Let's carry on with some music. Here's April Wine.

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1: It's 8:40. I've got one more song to play for you, and then it's time for me to sign off. We'll talk about that in a minute. Here's the Rolling Stones, Paint It Black.

Yeah, it's the Rolling Stones with Paint It Black. Well, it's time for me to sign off. Doug Hall's in the building for the After 9 show, and he tells me his threesome theme at 10 o'clock is For the Birds. So, yeah, we'll see what devious little items he's come up with to fit into that threesome theme. This has been your Halliburton Morning Show, TGIF edition. I've been your host, Paul Vorvis. Thanks for tuning in. Join me again next Friday morning from 7 until 9, and we will do it again. Till then, have a joy or holiday weekend. Weather doesn't look overly promising, but enjoy it anyway. Stay safe, have a great week, and we'll talk next Friday. Here's Luba, Every Time I See Your Picture.

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Well, good morning, Halliburton County and beyond. Welcome to the After Nine Show with Doug Hall. Hey, that's me. Yeah, been here for the next couple hours, hopefully entertaining you. And speaking of that, well, let's look at the weather. I always do the weather first. 19 degrees outside the studio. It was 15 when I left the house, so it's warming up rather quickly. The predicted high today is 27 degrees. So they say it's mainly sunny morning. Clouds will roll in as the day goes on, and no call for rain until tonight. Tonight, 40% chance of showers this evening, and we'll see how that goes. And then for tomorrow, talk about mixed bag. I went and heard those guys on in Minden the other night. Anyway, mixed bag for tomorrow, which was the 1st of August. We are officially halfway through the traditional summer break. Wow, just flies by, right? Anyway, so tomorrow, mixed bag. We could have some sunshine, we could have thunder, we could have some lightning, we could have a little bit of showers. They're only saying 40% for tomorrow. So generally that means we might escape precipitation. That goes up to 60% as we go into the evening, with a chance of showers. 60% chance of showers, down to 13. And then Sunday, looks like a cloudy day, 23, not a bad temperature. And a 60% chance of showers on Sunday. And down to 10 on Monday night. And next week looks, if you're up this week for holidays, a lot of people start their holidays now. Beautiful sunny week, 25, 27, right through to Thursday at this point. And as we all know, that's all subject to change. So there you go. There's your weather. And what do we got in store now? Well, in a minute, I'm going to do my pick song, as I usually do. I'm back to my normal kind of show. I did my traffic law show last week. I hope you guys enjoyed that. Lots of people text in, and was something a little different for me. I deviated, even though Paul Forbes calls me a deviate. No, but I deviated from my normal show last week. But we're back to normal now. So I'm going to do my pick song in a minute. At the bottom of the hour, 9:30, we're going to have our contest, Guess That Show. And I'm going to see how you guys do, and this is going to be interesting. Anyway, that's at 9:30. As Paul mentioned, at the top of the hour, at 10 o'clock, I do a threesome of songs, and the theme today is for the birds. And then at 10:30, of course, my hilarious, well, humorous, maybe a dad joke, maybe a sad joke, because you got to be careful on community radio. Anyway, at 10:30, I'll do a little My Little Joke in the morning and see if I can at least make you smile. How's that? Okay, there you go. So my pick song. So we're going back to 1979 for this one. I think this was from their second album, and I'm talking about the band called The Cars. Remember The Cars? Yeah. So they were a Boston band. For some reason, I thought they were from England, though, but they're from Boston, and they were considered part of the new wave scene, in quotation marks. They folded in 1988, kind of at the top of the of their popularity, but of course infighting and demanding, etc., etc. So they folded, and then a couple of years later, one of the guys passed away, and then along comes Todd Rundgren. Remember Todd Rundgren? Yeah. So he came along and collected all the guys together in 2007 and says, come on, we're going to hit the road again and call ourselves the New Cars. And you probably never heard about that because it didn't do anything and it fizzed out. But I thought it was interesting Todd Rundgren was involved. Anyway, I'm a big Cars fan, and here they are with Let's Go Friday morning on the canoe.

Yeah, that's The Cars and Let Go. I've got some Simply Red coming up. But, yeah, just before that, here's some Jim Croce, Time in a Bottle on Canoe.

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4: Well, good morning, 9:16, and if you're in Halliburton tomorrow, in the Halliburton Village, things will be happening tomorrow. So during the day, the Halliburton Village at the Maple Avenue Bridge, the Lions Club will be doing a toll bridge collecting money. They ask you to come out and show your support. 100% of the funds raised go to community projects. So that's tomorrow during the day, and then, of course, tomorrow night is the Midnight Madness that's going to run tomorrow night. Outside Old Bernstein's, they're doing Christmas in July, and you can get a picture with Santa. Interesting. Get a Christmas tattoo or tinsel in your hair, pick up a candy cane, and learn about the four C's. And it's going to be a busy day tomorrow in Halliburton. And speaking of busy, I'm adding up a list here of all the live music going on this weekend. I'll come back to that a little later, but help us get here. I got some Three Dog Night coming at you. And also right here, right now, John Denver.

Yeah, Mr. John Denver, long past, many years back. The next tune's by Three Dog Night. And speaking of passing, I think there's one fella left of the three frontmen of that song. Came up with some great tunes. Easy to Be Hard. Three Dog Night.

0: This is Kareem Mosna, co-host of Eclectic Selection and Deja Vu. 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
2: Hey, there's a guy who sings happy birthday more worser than I do. Yeah, more worser. Look that up in your grammar dictionary. 9:26. We've got coming up at 9:30. I'm going to try to stump you guys when I'm going to play a theme song from a TV show. See if you can pick it out. We'll talk about that in a few minutes. And to get us there, I got Kiss You All Over by Exile. Friday morning on the Canoe.

Yeah, that was Exile for you there. 9:30. Let's have a look at the weather. 21 degrees on the thermometer here, just outside the village, the studio, which is in the village of Halliburton. Yes, 21. Predicted high 27 today. Looks like a pretty nice day. Although the clouds are going to roll in apparently later today. And there is a slight chance of showers tonight as we get down to 16. Tomorrow, I would call Mixed Bag. I was just thinking about that band called Mixed Bag, or the duo. Anyway, Mixed Bag tomorrow. Could see some sun, could see some rain, could see some lightning. 40% chance of showers. That generally means it won't rain, but in any event, it's a bit a mixed bag tomorrow. Saturday night down to 13 at 60% chance of showers, which generally means we will get some precipitation somewhere in the county. And then that continues into Sunday, kind of a cloudy, showery. That's a hard word to say, but it is a word. Showery day on Sunday. And then Sunday night, 10 degrees is the predicted low. Gorgeous week ahead of us, though, again. Get through this weekend, this long weekend. Gorgeous week. Monday, the holiday Monday, 25 and sunny. Hey, can't get any better than that. So there you go. And of course, all of this is subject to change, as we all know. Okay, now it's time to play our little game. You ready for our little game? Your regular listeners will know this drill. So this is how it works. No phone calls, first of all, because I can't multitask. I just can't do it. So text only. The text number is 705-457-1009. I'm going to play you a theme song from a television show. I'll give you that much, depending on your age. Pretty well everybody should know this one anyway, but it is an older TV show. And I'm going to play you the theme song that they used for the first three seasons of this show. There's a little hint for you. And see if you can figure out what TV show this is from. Now, what I may do, depending on my responses, I may play the theme song after season three. And, of course, that would make it easy. But so anyway, so here you go. I want to know what TV show this theme song was from. 705. I thought I was going to play it, weren't you? 705-457-1009. Maybe tell me where you're at, too, what your name is and where you're at. Thanks.

Tracy. You're going to kick yourself when you find out what TV show this is. Hazel? Oh, I remember that. Yeah, no. With Heather. Did Heather stumped? Okay, I think I've stumped you guys. So now I'm going to play. This is the same TV show. This song you're listening to is the first three seasons. Then they changed the theme to this.

Well, of course, you're all getting it now because I say the name of the show. Yeah. I just, when I researched this yesterday, I realized that the original, when it first came out, the first 3 years, they used that that first, which is kind of, I think the song's kind of similar. Or at least the beats and et cetera is kind of similar. So, Hanna-Barbera Productions ran, this show ran from 1960 to 1968. 166 episodes, and I'm pretty sure if you turn the TV on right now, somewhere on there you could find the Flintstones playing. And of course, this inspired me by last week. If you were listening last week, and we did our traffic law thing, and I was talking about driving bare feet, and somebody texted in and said, "Well, of course you can drive with bare feet, because what would Fred and Wilma do if they couldn't anyway?" So that's what inspired this. The interesting thing I read about the show was. The producers of that show kind of had to admit that they were inspired by the show The Honeymooners. Remember The Honeymooners? So you had Jackie Gleason and they had their neighbors and all that kind of stuff. And it was kind of loosely based on the Honeymooners. And Jackie Gleason was quoted later saying, "Well, I spoke to a lawyer and we did talk about trying to sue them for copying our kind of template. But in the end, we didn't sue them." So there you are. So that's the... the story behind the theme song of the Flintstones. So thanks for everybody who got me in there. Yeah, Heather, it was a good one. I thought it was a good one. I kind of give you guys a little twist here. And anyway, let's move on, shall we? Here's some Fleetwood Mac and Go Your Own Way. Friday morning on the Canoe.

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4: I'm Lisa from the Highlander.
5: And I'm Adam, also from the Highlander. You know, it's been 3 years since Meta blocked Canadian news from its platforms. And since then, you haven't been able to get local reporting on Facebook or Instagram.
4: Adam, Mike, and I. We're all trained journalists who do our best to report stories fairly and accurately. 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Indeed, we've seen some distressing cases of outright misinformation posted as news, and that's bad for our community.
5: So that's why we at the Highlander have done something to fix that. 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
7: I was dying in that small town, dreamed of heading southbound.
8: 9:43, pretty nice day here up in the Highlands. Yeah, we got a nice day going. We'll have a full 3-day weather forecast, long weekend forecast coming up in about 15 minutes. And that's when I'm going to do my threesome, two, three songs. And we're going to talk about the birds. We're gone to the birds. Yeah, so what have I got here? We've got the salt cellars. That's hard to say, you know, the salt cellars. How'd you guys come up with that name, Rob? A local band, well, they're kind of from up northeast of Halliburton there, basically a duo, though they play sometimes with four people. And I'm just on their website seeing where they're playing. Where are we in here? We're basically into August now, right? So they're in Buckhorn on the 16th of August at the Kawartha Country Wines afternoon show, this one is. And, yeah, I don't see them back to in Halliburton for a little while. But they play locally, great band, and I played guitar, or I played bass with Rob a number of times, but here they are, the Salt Cellars with My Game, Friday morning on the Canoe.

Yeah, there you are, Roxy Music, and Love is a Drug. We're coming up about 3 minutes till 10 o'clock here, and we're going to do our threesome. We're going to do Birds is my theme, and we've gone to the Birds. Just wanted to give you a real quick as I can line up with live music in the next few days. There's an open mic tonight at the Dominion Hotel in Minden at 7:30. Gary and the Rough Ideas will be taking the stage at 7 o'clock tonight at the Minden Fairgrounds, and the Rich Howard Band is playing at the Halliburton Highlands Brewery up in Carnarvon. That's all tonight. Tomorrow, Abbey Gardens, I just checked that show. It's now sold out. It's called the Chicago Project. It's at 4:30 tomorrow. Of course, you'd know that if you have tickets. And I have tickets. I will be there tomorrow at the Chicago Project up at Abbey Gardens. I'm looking forward to that. Tom Lambert will be performing to 7 o'clock tomorrow at the Halliburton School of Arts and Design in the Great Hall. And for tickets, you can check www.halliburtonlandtrust.ca. We've got Mixed Bag up at Sir Sam's Inn tomorrow night from 8 to 10. And Cam Calloway is at the Boschkong Brewery tomorrow from 1 to 4. And I was going to mention, too, Ryan Van Lee is at the park here in Halliburton, 6:30 on Tuesday night. And get us to 10 o'clock. Here's the Beatles.

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1: Well, thanks, Robert. Yeah, and it's 10 o'clock. Let's have a look at the weather. 22 degrees outside the studio here in Halliburton Village. Got a pretty nice day going on up there. Going to get up to 27. It's a warm one. Boy, yesterday I golfed in the afternoon. It was a warm one. But I'm not complaining. Not complaining about the heat. Yes, because in February, we know what happens. Anyway, 27 is a high today. Down to 16 tonight. Could have some shower activity move in tonight as the clouds move in. And that continues over into Saturday.

looks like a mixed bag. 24 is the high. Slight chance of showers. Could see a little thunder banger actually tomorrow afternoon. And then Saturday night down to 13, 60% chance of showers. So that usually means we can get a bit of rain. That's on Saturday night. And that continues into Sunday with a cloudy day and a chance of showers. 23 is the high for Sunday. But holiday Monday, that's typically when some people are heading back south. A gorgeous day, 25 degrees. Tuesday, 27. Wednesday, 27, sun. And Thursday, 26. So if you're up this week with the kids or whatever you're doing up holidaying there, it looks like at this point, subject to change, little asterisks there, you know, subject to change. Looks like a pretty nice week next week. Weekend might be a little rumbly-tumbly. How do you like that technical term? Okay, so it's time for the Friday Morning Threesome. If you're a regular listener, you know the drill. If not, I pick some sort of a theme every Friday I dream up. I say, join me at 10 o'clock for a threesome of music, of course, and I pick three songs that are somewhat loosely related to my theme. So this is about birds. So if you can think of songs with birds. Actually, I was quite surprised. There actually isn't that many songs that make reference to birds in the traditional sense. But I did find this one, and this takes me back to my childhood. Remember your kids, or you would say to your buddies, did your parents talk to you about the birds and the bees? Yeah, what did they say, blah, blah, blah. Of course, now we have the internet, so the kids are like at age 7 or way past that. But anyway, that was a big thing when we were young teenagers growing up. Anyway, there's a song about it, surprise, surprise. Originally recorded back in 1964 by a fellow by the name of Jewel Atkins. I think it's a fellow, maybe it's a woman. And of course, it's the idiom, whatever you say that word, commonly referenced in teaching very young people about sex education. That's where the term came from. The interesting thing is I looked up the Chum Charts. Remember the Chum Charts from Toronto? Yeah. I looked up the Chum Charts, and this song was at number 2 for 4 weeks in 1964. And it was kept out of the number 1 spot by both a Beatles tune and a Hermits deal. But this was... this was a big song here. Now, let me just get this queued up. And so there's a lot of different covers of this song, and I found this one. This is Gary Lewis and the Playboys. Let me tell you about the birds and the bees and the flowers and the trees and blah, blah, blah.

Yeah, the birds and the bees and the flowers and the trees. And you remember that when you're a kid? Depends how old you are, I guess, if you remember that or not. Yeah, so we're talking about songs about birds or something to do with the birds. And this one's got to do with the birds. And you're going to yell at me because I'm spelling it incorrectly. So this one involves birds with a Y. Yeah, the band The Birds, you remember them. Mm-hmm. Yeah, so they were, David Crosby was a founding member of that band. Of course, he went on later to join Crosby, Stills, Nash, and eventually Young. And but he was in on this one. So this song was originally written, recorded in 1959 by a fellow by the name of Pete Seeger. And then the Birds covered it and had a huge hit with this song in 1965. So that's the history of that song. I did Google Mr. Crosby and see what his status was, and I thought I knew this, but he did pass back in 2023 at the age of 81. Considering probably some of the lifestyles these guys had, he's doing good to make 81. But anyway, here's Turn, Turn, Turn by The Birds.

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1: Well, good morning, 1010. On a pretty nice day ending up the month of July. It's clouded over a little bit out there, which they say it was going to do, but pretty nice day all in all. So we're two-thirds of the way, or 66.66%. See how I did that math? Impressive. Come on, that's impressive. Two-thirds of the way through our threesome. And we're talking about birds and I had trouble finding songs about birds, so I thought, well, I'll go to band. So we had that one, The Birds with a Y. And this one is an eagle, and that's a bird. So we think to yourself, if you were going to play an eagle song on Friday morning on the radio, which one would you pick? Because they have a pretty incredible library. So I thought I'd do something a little different. This is not their song. They covered this song, they've never recorded it in a studio, which is interesting. They've only recorded it live. The song started out being used as a warm-up in the change room for the band so they could practice their harmonies. At a party, back around 1969, the song was originally recorded by a fellow by the name of Steve Young. A couple of years later, Michael Nesbitt, does that name ring a bell? Yeah, of the Monkees. Yeah, after the Monkees, he became a producer in L.A., and he was working with another musician, and they did a whole layering of six or seven harmonies on this song. He was at a party one night with a couple of guys from the Eagles, and he said, you guys should listen to this. This is pretty cool. You guys could do this. So they started singing it as a warm-up, and the next thing you know, they brought it on the stage. And I love this rendition of the song. So this is the Eagles with Seven Bridges Road, live. Well, it's not live right now, but it's a live version on Canoe.
2: This is a song that we learned from a fellow named Steve Young who lived in San Diego. This is called Seven Bridges Road. I hope you like this.

stars in the southern sky.

Got a little Eagles Live for you there. And here's ABBA. ABBA. Mamma Mia.

Yeah. Abba, Mamma Mia. Every time I hear that song, I think of Pierce Bronson singing it in the movie. Badly. Wrecked it for me. There you go. It's coming up to 10:20. What's your 10:20? What are we doing? Oh, so I had a caller in and want a little more details on Midnight Madness, which is tomorrow night. So they're going to close Highland Street at about 6:30 tomorrow night. So beware of that. You're going to get detoured around the village. And it runs, the Midnight Madness runs from 7 o'clock to 11 o'clock. There'll be music featuring Gord, Kid, and Friends. Gord has friends? Oh, yeah, I guess he does. Just kidding, Gord. Look for extended shopping hours and incredible deals, delicious food, family-friend activities, and street performers. So there you go. So that's tomorrow evening. That'll be a lot of fun, and hopefully the showers stay away, and we have a nice evening to do Midnight Madness, which I kind of laugh. Well, I shouldn't laugh really, because it stops at 11 o'clock. So maybe we should call it Approaching Midnight Madness. Anyway, here's some John Mayer for you at 10:20. Reminder, 10:30, I'm going to do my little joke in the morning too. Well, a little humorous story, I guess you call it. Anyway, here's John Mayer.

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1: And now it's time for Critter Corner, where we learn about our local wildlife. If you spot a fox that looks thin, with patchy or with missing fur, and is scratching a lot, it may be suffering from mange, a skin condition caused by tiny mites that live under the skin. Mange makes it hard for foxes to stay warm, hunt, or avoid predators. Severe fur loss on their tails and squinty eyes are good indicators that the fox is suffering from mange. As it progresses, mange can quickly become life-threatening. Mange spreads easily among foxes, coyotes, porcupines, and other mammals, especially when food is scarce and animals are forced into closer contact. The good news is that it can be easily cured. Woodlands Wildlife Sanctuary will loan out live traps to help you capture a suffering fox or any other wildlife in need of help, so it can be brought to the sanctuary for treatment. A little awareness can mean the difference between suffering and survival. If you see a fox that looks sick or is acting strangely tame, call the Woodlands Wildlife Sanctuary, located at 2146 Duck Lake Road in Minden. 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
2: Here's a little bit of Queen for you and for your Friday morning. You're my best friend. Remember, we got our joke coming up after this song.

Yeah, Queen for you. Just coming up to 10:30 here. But I was going to remind you, if you want something to do for the kids this afternoon, well, I guess adults can partake in this. It's Friday afternoon movies over at the Halliburton Branch Public Library, Halliburton County Public Library. It's at 1 o'clock this afternoon in the Welsh Room. Light refreshments will be provided. So today at 1 o'clock is Paddington in Peru. It's a movie from 2024. So there you go. Drop in there and your kids can watch a movie. Well, and you can watch it too. Paddington. He's a bear, I think. I don't know. I shouldn't say because I don't know. What are we going to do? Oh, we're going to have a look at the weather because it is just coming up to 10:30. 23 degrees outside the studio here in Halliburton Village. 27 is a predicted high today. And as promised, the clouds have started to creep in. And we could get shower activity tonight. I don't see anything on the radar until tonight. 16 is the low for tonight. And then tomorrow, 24 degrees, a bit of a mixed bag. Could get some sun, could get some rain, could get some clouds, could get some thunderstorms. Just a smorgasbord tomorrow of weather. And then down to 13 degrees Saturday night. Chance of showers Saturday night. And then Sunday could be a showery. There's that word again. Showery day on Sunday with 23 as a high. We do need the rain, I think, actually. But after Sunday, look out. Got beautiful weather coming. Holiday Monday, 25 degrees and sunny. And looks like a nice sunny all week. So if you're up with the kiddies or whoever, you're going to have a great week next week. Promise, promise. Asterisk, all subject to change. Okay, what's my hilarious joke? Well, I was telling my golf buddies last night, you know, it's community radio, and when you take, religion and politics and all that kind of stuff out of jokes, there's not that many jokes that you can tell, but here's one. If you come across a snake skin, it means that the snake shed it to make it to grow bigger. It's the same thing if you come across my clothes at the Goodwill. There you go, a weight joke. At my own expense. Here's Hall & Oates and Kiss on My List on Canoe.

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1: Well, hey, it's me again. I'm just hollering.
2: Hey there, 2:35, and it's about time for me to vamboosh, but a couple of things I wanted to mention before I run away. The Drag and Spruce Lake Property Organization are having a swim a mile memorial to them tomorrow. It's for said herd. So this is for all the residents of those two lakes. It takes place Saturday tomorrow. The Mile Swim has been a Lake Association event for over 40 years to honor Seed Heard, an original cottager on the lake, on Drag Lake. He was passionate about swimming and water safety, teaching many cottagers and children on the lake to swim and feel confident in the water. It's not a race. It's just a safety event. And if you think you can swim a mile, I know I couldn't, unassisted, you're invited to participate. If you want to figure out what it's all about and register it, go on the website, dragonsprucelakes.ca. And all participants must have a non-motorized spotter / guide boat, kayak, canoe, or rowboat closely following during the event. So there you go. Another event here is everyone's invited to a sizzling summer service at the Banshell in Halliburton on Sunday, August 2nd. At 10:30, this is a combined service of the Halliburton area churches. Bring a chair, a sunscreen, water, and an umbrella for shade. Great music, children's time, guest speaker, cookies and drinks afterwards. And there'll be an offering for the Four Seas Food Bank. The rain location, by the way, is at Lakeside Church. So that's going on Sunday on this busy long weekend in the Highlands. So have yourself a fabulous weekend. The weather doesn't look terrific, but we'll make the best of it because we're Canadian, eh? Yeah. Speaking of Canadian, I got a Canadian band on the turntable here, and they're touring. They're still touring under the name of the band, although there's no originals left, so I call foul on that. But in any event, they came out with a lot of great tunes over the year. And here's April Wine. with I'm on Fire for Your Baby. And I'll talk to you next Friday, God willing.

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1: 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Another way to tell when it's ready to harvest is to look at the bottom leaves. If two or three of them are brown and dry, then each one of them represents a wrapper around the bulb of garlic. Lift one out with your fork and inspect it. It should have a skinny neck and nice shoulders. So it's ready to go. Choose a sunny day. Hopefully the earth will be dry. Get your garden fork, place it about 6 inches away from the base of the plant, and then dig in, lever up, pull it gently out, and lay it in the sun to dry. Gather up the garlics that are semi-dry, at least, gently brush off any loose dirt, and arrange to hang them to dry, something like clothes on a line, or you can put them in a bunch of about 10. Choose an airy location that's shaded and protected from the rain, such as a porch or a shed or perhaps even a garage. After hanging for about 7 to 10 days, we go on to the next step. Meanwhile, go back to the garlic patch, remove the mulch, cultivate the soil, and sow a green manure cover crop. This will refertilize the earth. Now, I mean a green cover crop, not brown as in cow, sheep, chicken, or horse manure, but in fact something like buckwheat or an annual rye or oats. Now, I prefer buckwheat. The bees love it. It's cheap. It's available at the feed store or co-op in bulk. Grow it until it blooms, and then the blooms turn a little bit red, and then it's time to dig it in and let it decompose over the winter. Now, you can plant your next crop of garlic right there if you want, but I prefer to rotate the crop to a new planting location. That's to foil the leek moth cycle. Back to the garlic. This time, for sure, you're going to brush off as much of the soil as you can. 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Or if you don't want to cut off the stems, you can braid them and hang them. 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I put mine in a shoebox in the cupboard. They'll last for about a year, but before you put them away, set aside in the same storage area the best ones that you need for planting next year's crop. And the rest you can enjoy throughout the year until it's time to harvest again. If you have any gardening questions, email me at growingtips@canoefm.com.

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1: Ani, hello. Welcome to Tales from the Big Canoe, your host, Larry O'Connor. Have I got an interesting program for you? Well, that's a good question, but before we get there, let's start off by a land and territory acknowledgement. We are on the territory of the Algonquins of Golden Lake, or Pigaktiwan, up north of us here. And south of us, we are on William Treaty lands, namely the First Nations of Curve Lake. And we are broadcasting here on Mountain Street from 100.9 and 97.1 down in Minden. And I want to just acknowledge the land that we're on, and it's beautiful land here. The day is just a gorgeous day. You've had just enough rain at the time that I'm recording this, where everything is green. The leaves are nice and full and lush, and the berries are starting to come on, and everything's good. And we need to be thankful

Well, I would be thankful to all the people that make our neighborhoods we live in green, but especially be thankful to the Creator for the moisture that we have received, for the trees that have grown here, and the trees that have come and gone from here. If we went back 1,000 years, this landscape we're living in here in Haliburton County looked nothing like it does today, because it's all been forested. But the plants, they've got memory, and those roots have memory, and they have come back in abundance. And we're so fortunate that it has. And for those indigenous peoples that I mentioned earlier in the program, they've taken care of this land in time immemorial, and they've done a terrific job. So we have so much to be thankful for. When we go for a walk and we happen to see some deer or a bear or an eagle fly over or any kind of bird fly over, we have to be thankful they let us share this land with them. And for that, I'm grateful. I hope you're grateful. Anyways, let's get on with the program. I'm going to start off with a song by Susan Gluckart.

Thank you, Susan Gluckhart, for that number. You know, it's kind of appropriate. The Circle of Old is what it was called. It talks about 1,000 years. And it's interesting because as Indigenous people, we always like to think in seven generations that went before us, seven generations following behind. And what we've done, has it had a good impact on the seven generations coming up? And we know the impact of the seven generations before us, probably more than a lot of people, because we've felt those things because of government policies. So 1,000 years just kind of was a good fit there. So I appreciate that, Susan. Now, I want to just tell you a little bit of a story, what it feels like to go out on the powwow trail as an Indigenous person that gets to see their powwow family after a little while. Now, our powwow family, what I refer to is those people that I run into at every other powwow. You know, you run into somebody you haven't seen since last year. And so they become like a family because you spend some quality time with them chitting and chatting and dancing, and you really get a feel for some of the challenges that they're facing in between the dances and in between the songs. It's interesting to watch because as we age, we're all aging together, so we all look as young as we ever did out there, or as old as we ever did out there. And it's a lot of fun. But the interesting thing that I think a lot of people may not understand is that we come from so many nations. I'm Odawa. I come from Shishiguaning First Nation. Last weekend or a couple of weekends ago, I was at Henvienlet First Nation, and I danced with people from Thessalon First Nation, and I danced with people from further south down in Wasasking. I have a friend down Wasasking, well, he's Potawatomi, and the ones up from Thessalon, they're Ojibwe. We're from all over, and we still have a lot of fun. And so we talk about the number of nations. There are hundreds of nations here in Canada. Right across Turtle Island, you know, there's hundreds and hundreds of languages and communities. And we all love to get together and to visit and to share. And we've been doing that for thousands and thousands of years. Maybe not in the same organized process of a powwow trail, because the interesting thing about powwows is they weren't always like that. It actually is something that's kind of new. What happened was here in North America, because Americans went through a very similar process that we did here in Canada with the Indian Act, where we weren't allowed to have powwows, weren't allowed to dance, weren't allowed to gather, we weren't allowed to have our potlatches. And that didn't change until 1951, I believe it was. But before that, Wild Bill Hickok had a Wild West show. His numbers started slowing down from the Wild West shows, and he found a different way of making it more exciting. And he brought some Indigenous dancers out, and they started dressing, trying to outdress each other in fancier and fancier dresses. Not necessarily dresses, but in their outfits, which soon became regalia. And so our regalia is something that's special. It was put together by our family members, maybe our aunties or grandmothers or mothers, and they wanted us to look good. They wanted us to, when we went out there to dance, they wanted our community to outshine the community beside them, but dance together and share. And so that's kind of the beginning of the early powwow seasons. So by the time we got into later on into the 50s and 60s, there are some powwows that have been around that long. But nowadays, I could hit a powwow two or three every weekend and not be able to get to all of them. But I sure do enjoy getting out this time of year. So I encourage you to get out. The MC, the Master of Ceremonies, he'll let you know what you can do and what you can't do. Like at the grand entry, be sure to stand up and honor the flags that are being brought in and our eagle staffs, because our eagle staffs will lead that off. And he'll tell you, you know, you're not allowed to take pictures now, or feel free to take pictures. Be sure that, you know, if you see somebody like myself in my regalia, don't just come up and just start touching. There's some beautiful regalia out there, beadwork, different types of regalia. Just ask if, do you mind if I just feel that, or can I take your picture? And by and large, you'll get a smile back, and they'll let you even pose with them for a selfie sometimes. But have a lot of fun. I certainly enjoy it. And it's so good to see the people that I haven't seen since last winter. And it seems like the older I get, you know, I start losing a few friends on the trail. And it's kind of a sad moment. But there's always new ones coming up, and it's great to see them all. And, you know, we usually jazz up our regalia a little bit from time to time. And it's good to see the modifications and changes people make. And just the excitement of being out there on that powwow trail. So let me see if I can't find you a song that reflects that powwow trail.

0: And that was by Blue Storm Singers. It was an intertribal. And an intertribal is one of those dances where we all get a chance to come on out and show our stuff. And we invite everybody that comes out to that powwow to join us as well. And it's a lot of fun. Now, last weekend at the powwow I was dancing a sneak up. Now, I played a sneak up in the last show, so I'm not going to play it again. But one of the fellas noticed that I was struggling to get that downbeat just right. And the sneak up is when it goes down, we're supposed to duck down low so that we don't get shot. Kind of like from the battles, like back in the War of 1812. He looked over at me and said, "How many holes do I have in me after that sneak up?" And I think I probably looked like Swiss cheese. But it was a lot of fun to dance to. And that's what our intertribals are about, bringing people out and having a little bit of fun as well. So by all means, join us. And let me see if I can't find something for the younger people. Well, I found it. It's one by a tribe called Red. In fact, I found an interview that I'm going to replay from many years ago when I met up with a tribe called Red at the Canadian National Exhibition. And then we're going to hear from Tribe Called Red Hallucination CD.
1: So can you tell me a little bit about your band? I have a radio program up in Halliburton County.
2: Yeah.
1: It's a volunteer radio.
2: Very cool.
1: It's an Indigenous radio program.
2: Very cool.
1: I've been talking to all kinds of people, and people tell me that I got to talk to a Tribe Called Red and get their music on my program.
2: Sure.
1: And so we can do that, but I get a chance to talk to you now.
2: Yeah.
1: I record you?
2: We're good. Yeah, absolutely.
1: Okay,
2: yeah, yeah.
1: Introduce yourself.
2: Yeah, my name is DJ Indian of a Tribe Called Red.
1: Bear.
2: Tool Man, Tribe Called Red.
1: Yeah. Okay, yeah, great.
2: That's a bear over there.
1: Oh, the big guy's bear.
2: Yeah.
1: So tell me a little bit about your music.
2: I guess we make traditional powwow music mixed with dance music.
1: Yeah.
2: You know, we mash them together and kind of create our own thing here.
1: Yeah. And you guys got to play at the opening of Indigenous Summer Games? Or you were there?
2: Yeah, we played for NAG, yeah.
1: Yeah.
2: Yeah, yeah. We closed it a couple years ago, and then this is our first time we've been playing.
1: Yeah. It was nice, and it's close to home.
2: Yeah.
1: Totally.
2: Yeah. It was great seeing like all Indigenous youth there, and like, you know, and they were the ones that wanted, like, they were so stoked to see us and hear them being loud. Like,
1: yeah.
2: it was comparable to like some of our bigger shows where we had really loud crowds, and it was crazy being surrounded by it.
1: What's the biggest venue you've played?
2: I know we played Nathan Phillips Square. That had like 20,000 people.
1: Oh, for sure. And where are you from?
3: I'm from Nipissing.
1: You're from Nipissing?
3: Yeah.
1: Oh yeah, my mom and dad live in Nipissing.
3: Oh,
1: yeah.
3: Right.
1: So my ancestry is LaRonde from up there.
3: Right.
2: Yeah. I'm from Six Nations.
1: Okay.
2: It's about an hour and a half from here.
1: Yep. Perfect. And where's Bear?
3: Bear's from Six.
1: He's from Six.
2: Yeah.
1: Okay. Cool.
2: Yeah.
1: So it's the first time you've been at CNE.
2: Is it?
3: Yeah, it is.
2: I've been coming here all my life.
1: Oh, yeah. For sure you have. But first time you played here.
2: Yeah.
3: Yeah.
1: Excellent. Excellent.
3: Yeah.
1: And have you had a chance to enjoy the show?
2: Yeah.
1: Bear?
2: Yeah.
4: Oh, yeah. Yeah.
2: I'm going to walk around. Yeah.
1: Oh, yeah.
2: Got some food and stuff. Yeah.
1: Yeah. Yeah. Class of onion for me.
2: Yeah.

0: 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And now it's time to hear from our sponsors.
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2: Well, I'm here to tell you today that your dream maritime adventure could be just a ticket away. 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
0: Welcome back to Tales from the Big Canoe, your host, Larry O'Connor. And I want to start this portion of the show off with a little teaching that I received, probably shared it some time ago, but it certainly is worth sharing again as we go into powwow season. And many people are approaching elders at a powwow. And don't forget, when you approach an elder and you've got a question, offer a little bit of sema, some tobacco, in your left hand, which is closest to your heart, and offer that in an open hand to the elder, and see whether or not the request that you might have will be honored. One area of conversation that we had was around when to feast different items. Like, for example, when you get your name or special items that become part of your bundle. So the voice you're going to hear is that of Gary Counselor, an elder that I met up in Michipicoten, as you heard earlier. And he's talking to a young lady who did receive her name and was just kind of offering a little bit of guidance and asking her some questions about the process that she had in receiving her name. You'll hear in this conversation with Gary Counselor, the elder from up north, that he doesn't want to overstep other elders, and he'll ask the question, what was the direction that you received from another elder?
3: If you don't mind me asking, did the elder say, do you have to feast your name?
4: Yes.
3: Did he tell you spring, fall?
4: When?
3: Did he say when to feast your name?
4: Then when I have access to a fire.
3: Anytime. So, yeah, just stuff like that, you know, like elders tell you, I'm not overstepping the elder. I'm not saying, oh, he's wrong or she's wrong. That's why I'm asking you, so people don't think, how come she's offering sema to the fire every time she sees a fire? That's what you were told by the elder. But did you bring berries? You may get different directions from another elder. If he seeks his name, the elder may say, feast your name, springtime and fall. So springtime is when we say, spring, feast your any items, your names. You know, that means before budding of the trees. You'll see in the springtime, once you see the trees start budding, that means like, okay, I gotta move on feasting my name or my items. You know, whatever you get, like if somebody gave you a feather, there should be feather teachings from the elder that's given to you, you know, when to feast it. Like he's feasting his eagle staff tonight, this evening, and he's fish, I guess, eh? So eagles like fish, that's what they eat, eh? Fish, some of them may even feast their names, like, say, makwa. Makwa eat fish, eh? So, you know, like, that's a good thing for you guys to feast that in the spring, you know, because you're feasting the clan, and then Winnetou Makwa will see that. The spirit will see that you guys are actually feasting him.
5: Which?
0: Just wanted to share that little antidote there by Gary Counselor. You know, often elders are asked for a person to receive their indigenous name or their spirit name or their Indian name. And that name can come and be given to a person in many different ways. But like all of our things that we carry in our bundle, we are supposed to feast it. And he's offered a couple of examples of feasting according to our Anishinaabe protocols.

And that number was by Twin Flames from their Signal Fire CD, and it was called Mama. If you think of it, you know, our parents give us our name and they help raise us up. One thing that I like to do when I go into a classroom and speak to the kiddos, I like to introduce myself in both my given names by my parents and introduce my parents, Terry and Dolores, and also introduce myself in my spirit name that is given to me by a Cree Sun Dance Chief. And in doing so, since they've all gone on to the spirit world, I'm acknowledging their presence and inviting their presence to be with us. It's a way of keeping us grounded between the generations, because in our Anishinaabe traditions, we always want to think of the seven generations, those before us and those coming up. And it's kind of special. And I have to admit, I do like the sound of Twin Flames as well. So hope you enjoyed that number. Let's see if I can't find another one from the same CD for you.

I hope you enjoyed that little back-to-back Twin Flames, and I want to take us out west to a Métis Cree Dene singer-songwriter by the name of Blair Bellrose. And it's interesting because he, like myself, identified for as being Métis for a number of years until we really managed to get things put together and follow more of our heritage. And he's a member of the First Nation out in Fort McKay. That's way up in northern Alberta. This song he's got that I'm going to play for you right now is one called Butterfly. And it's kind of like a father telling a son a story, you know, how to walk things, you know, in a good way. And I think you'll enjoy it.

0: That was the Midnight Sparrows. And like I said, there's kind of a story from a parent speaking to a young one saying to spread your butterfly wings, and some good lessons, practical lessons in there. Anyways, I want to take a little break. We'll hear from our sponsors. And when I come back, I'm going to take you someplace where I spend a little bit of my time.
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0: Welcome back to Tales from the Big Canoe, your host, Larry O'Connor, here at 100.9 Canoe FM, or 97.1 in Minden. Now, I said I'm going to take you someplace where I spend a bit of my time, and someplace that I spend a bit of my time has been, in recent years, in the Trillium Lakelands District School Board classrooms. And I've been invited into the classrooms by the Indigenous Success Team, and I want to introduce you to one of the team members I had the pleasure to spend a bit of time with.
6: Larry O'Connor here, and I have stopped into Haliburton, where I'm meeting up with one of the women that I have an opportunity to visit the classrooms with, and I'm going to ask her to introduce herself, please.
7: Hi there. Thank you, Larry. Nimki Beneshekwe, an Indigenous class, Pelanfoss Don Jabba, Moose Factory First Nations Don Jabba, Makwa Do Dam. I am Trisha, and I am happy to be here.
6: So, Trisha, now we've met, I don't know how long ago, since you come into this job, 4 years ago. And so tell me about how you ended up, I don't know what you could say, stumbling into this job, but how did you make this little change in your career coming into the schools?
7: Oh, I stumbled. I was redundant at a school, which I totally loved and felt rewarded. And it was a beautiful work experience every day. And I was redundant from the school, and this position came up, Indigenous Student Success. And I'm like, oh, should I go for it? And to be real, I thought, am I Indigenous enough? Am I? And then I went for it and I got it. And it was really kind of cool because when it was still during Google Meet time, so we had Google Meet for the interview. And I was standing there not familiar with Google Meets. And I had it up and ready and smiling. And I was at Special Olympics Baseball. It was like 4 or 5 in the afternoon. And I was waiting, and then I saw a bird. It was getting a worm. So anyways, I was distracted, but the interview went well, and it's been quite the learning journey. I was offered the position. Once I stopped crying, I accepted, and it's been quite the learning journey.
6: So in going into the schools as part of the Indigenous Success Team, what are some of the things that you would do in encounter within, let's say, a typical week?
7: A typical week. Well, first of all, there's 5 of us, so we all depend on each other and work together in a beautiful way. We're better together. My role that I do a lot is I go and I work. We all work with Indigenous students and their friends, the allies, and with staff. So one day I could go in and spend time with 3 or 4 individuals, maybe bring a snack, do some culture. Another day I can go in and we could be working on math or literacy to help get grades up. Our whole goal is to help Indigenous students succeed. So whatever that looks like is what it takes. So if, you know, if they need Tim Hortons, I'll bring it. So that's my role. Now, the girls do take on different roles. We all have different roles, but that's one of my biggest.
6: Okay, and I've been fortunate to visit some of the schools from time to time. And one of the neat things that you do as well, the whole team does, it has these Fry Bread and Friends. Can you tell us a little bit, our listeners, a little bit about that program?
7: Fry Bread and Friends are amazing. It's where Indigenous students that are self-identified either through the board or they self-identify with us are able to bring a friend, whether they're Indigenous or doesn't matter. They can bring whoever they want. And we get together, we bring in knowledge holders, keepers, sharers, elders, authentic voices to give teachings on whatever it may be. One of my most memorable was, I think, the shaker workshop. So we got teachings on shakers. And these are all teachings I'm getting, too. Mm-hmm. So because I didn't grow up in community. So It's a win-win-win for all of us, and it's togetherness, community, a community within a community.
6: Trish, you're just amazing, so don't undersell yourself. Tell me a little bit about your background then. So you have come into your indigeneity. Your family is from Moose Factory. And tell me a little bit about that journey, if you would, please.
7: It's quite the journey for my family. And of course, I can't speak to theirs or to my dad's experiences, except for what I knew growing up. And what I knew growing up is that he was very connected to the land, to the animals, and was very respectful. And he taught that to his kids, me and my brother. But he never really lived indigenously. So when I got older and I felt more comfortable and he started his journey of living that way with purpose, as opposed to just being at one with the land, I chose to do mine. And it's been quite a beautiful thing getting to know who I am and who my ancestors were and getting to interact with all my relations during the day, whether that's, you know, flyers, crawlers, four-legged, while I'm driving all over the board to work with beautiful people.
6: Well, one thing I have noticed is your love for nature is often captured, taking pictures of our relations in so many different settings. Have you always done that?
7: I have. I couldn't always afford a nice camera, but I could a few years back. My husband actually bought a boat and he's like, go buy a camera. So I did. And yes, I'm lucky enough that the beautiful spirits I get to encounter almost every day let me take pictures of them. So sometimes I live in the moment, but for the most part, I love to capture it.
6: Mm-hmm. And share them too. So I appreciate you sharing as much as you do on Facebook. Now, a few years ago, you gave me a gift, and it was a dream catcher with a bear on it, Makwa. And it travels with me every winter, and we spend time down south with it. But you do a lot of that crafting yourself. Tell me a little bit about some of the crafting you do now.
7: I work with leather. I craft dream catchers. I got those teachings from Brian Saracen, and I asked if I could use them, and he said yes. And since then, I've had teachings from other beautiful, wonderful people, and I think it's amazing the medicine that could be in a dream catcher. I craft them usually on the back deck with the river and the beavers saying good morning and the birds when the sun's rising. So when I craft these things that I wholeheartedly believe in, it's often sitting with nature and in nature.
6: And you didn't always do that, or how long have you been doing that now?
7: I didn't always do that. I'm going to say maybe 5 years or so. I started without the teachings, but when you know better, you do better. And mm-hmm. I realized very soon, like, I didn't do it. I maybe gifted them to my brother. I didn't do it on a more global scale. I just did it for me. And then after I got the teachings and realized that you needed those to do well and to learn, then I started to make them with more intention. So if somebody asks me to make them a dream catcher, I will. But I look into, you know, the whys and the hows, and I put all my good intentions and my hopes for the individuals into the dream catchers that I make.
6: And so if there's somebody that was really interested in having a dream catcher crafted for an individual, how is the best way for them to reach out to you? And you have an Instagram page or something like that where people can take a look at, or a Facebook page, or how's the best way to reach out or tell them, call you, Larry, and you put them in touch.
7: That's totally what I was going to say. I have a Facebook page. It's a Cree word, and it means my brother and I, my family creations. He works with wood, and he does canes and walking sticks, beautiful pieces of work. So if you were looking for that, you just have to look up me on Facebook, Trisha Holmes, and then from there you can see my page and what my crafts are. I also work with leather. And once upon a time, I thought, why would you hunt when we have a Sobeys? Now I know better. And I have for many years trusted that my dad knew, and he does know. And now I live that way with a reciprocal relationship with the animals and respectful. So I like using deer hide, because the deer hide that I purchase is from Indigenous hunters feeding their families, selling it to an Indigenous company that's working with it and making it into crafts or clothing. For me, I can buy it and use it to make those things.
6: Tell me about some of the things that you do with the leather.
7: I also do medicine pouches, and I've had some medicine teachings. I've made purses, made sashes for men, a merse, if you will, a man purse.
6: Oh, right.
7: and they're beautiful. I've made belt holders, like you could put them on the belt for knives, medicines. medicine pouches are about my most favorite. I've used them in some of my dream catchers. I always use them to wrap my dream catchers and to have little dangly hanging things that are beautiful. What else do I do with leather? I make decorative things, little drums. I have worked with rawhide. I've made a drum, two drums, shakers, but I don't work with that intentionally all the time. The leather I find when I'm in like a classroom or a learning environment, if I work on the leather and I sew, it helps me concentrate. I've really come into knowing what I need to concentrate in an environment like an institution like school.
6: In this journey, where do you see yourself in a few years? Because this is, you're teaching in the schools, working with the young people, which is terrific. You've got your working with your crafts and that connection to Mother Earth and to all of her relations. Where do you see your journey taking you? Or do you have a special dream that you have that you hope to attain or reach at some point in the future?
7: I don't have any solid plans or big ideas. I go one day at a time, and I love what I do, and I think it loves me. And as long as I'm happy, creation or creator will take me where I'm supposed to go. That's it.
6: That's a great answer. Thank you, Miigwech. Is there anything that you'd like to talk about that I didn't ask you about?
7: While you were sitting asking me that question, I was thinking about when my journey began. The biggest part of its road was I grew up, my dad was a police officer, so we had, like, we weren't rich by any means, but we were okay, right? Mm-hmm. Yeah. I grew up kind of in Toronto, and then sat in, so Georgina, so it was quieter when I moved there. And I didn't have a horrible life like most of us, right? I made the best of it. I make the best of it all the time. And I remember my good friend and coworker, Lily. She says to me one day, well, we're talking about intergenerational trauma. We're talking about things that were taken from Indigenous people years ago. Mm-hmm. And I'm like, wow, Lily, I didn't have it bad. I didn't have it bad. And she says, Trisha, because that's what she says to me sometimes. Trisha, if you think about it, if your dad hadn't have meant to have left Moose Factory when he was a little boy with his sisters and brothers, where would you be right now? I said, Moose Factory. She said, would you be living this life that you love every day? I said, likely. And that just made such a world of difference to my outlook on things that were stolen or taken from us. It doesn't matter if I make the best of things. My life could have been totally different had it not been taken away from my dad. His life could have been different, right? Mm-hmm. So, but the bottom line is I'm here. I'm living and learning it now. And I am thankful.
6: Perfect.
0: So as a host of this wonderful program, Tales from the Big Canoe, and I hope you think it's a wonderful program, I have an opportunity to meet amazing people. And with that, meeting these amazing people, they also have their own favorite music as well. So I thank you, Trish, because you recommended that I check out Alkamitsa, and I'm going to play a song from his powwow song, and I think our listeners are going to enjoy it. It's kind of got a rap beat to it, and yeah, it makes you want to dance.
2: Hey.

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1: And that's about all the time we have for this month's Tales from the Big Canoe, Halliburton's only Indigenous radio program. I hope you've enjoyed the show, and this may be the last show that I've recorded in the studios here on Mountain Street, as I am, if you heard in the last show, moving to Manitoulin Island, and will be recording on the road or somewhere as I make the transition from Halliburton County to Sheshaguaning First Nation up on Manitoulin Island. So I want to remind you to be kind to yourself and take care of Mother Earth. It's important. Miigwech, and thanks for listening to Tales from the Big Canoe here at 100.9 and 97.1 in Minden.

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1: The clock just struck noon. You know what that means. It's time for In the Afternoon. We've got Pet Detective every day, as well as all the music, info, and personalities to keep you company from 12 to 3, right here on Canoe FM, your voice in the Haliburton Highlands.
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4: Good afternoon, Haliburton County. Thank you for joining me today on In the Afternoon. On today's show, in Trinidad, giving the gift of sight. In Montana, roping a huge save. And in space, Musk moves mistakes to the moon. And also a big shout out to Martha and Wesley. Big bingo winners came in and to say hello at the station and pick up their winnings. And just look around and say hello. Thanks for coming in. Thanks for playing Radio Bingo. And thanks for listening to Canoe FM. So hopefully, maybe I'll see you next time, Martha and Wesley. Let's take a look at that forecast as we do at the beginning of every forecast. We've got increasing cloudiness this morning. It's still looking quite blue out there, but we'll see what happens. High of 27, sitting at 26 right now. Humidex 30, UV index 7 or high. Tonight, we've got a partly cloudy evening. There is a 40% chance of showers overnight with a low of 16. And tomorrow, mainly cloudy, 40% chance of showers and a risk of a thunderstorm. High of 24, humidex 28, UV index 7 or high. And tomorrow,

Evening cloudy with a 60% chance of showers, low of 13, and Sunday rain with high of 22. Sunday evening cloudy, 60% chance of showers, low of 10. Looking a sneak peek to holiday Monday, a sunny day with a high of 25. Monday evening clear with a low of 11. It's going to be a great long weekend, no matter what the weather is. A couple of songs before we get to Elizabeth Oakley and County Close Up. She's talking about Culture Days coming to Haliburton. Here's a couple of songs, starting with Grand Funk Railroad and Bad Time.

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1: For the first time ever, Culture Days are coming to Halliburton County. And thanks to its already thriving arts and culture community, Halliburton has been recognized as one of 16 provincial hubs featured during the celebration. Ontario Culture Days is an annual multi-week festival highlighting local arts, culture, and heritage in several communities across the province. This year's Culture Days run from September 18th to October 4th. The festival encourages people to discover and explore local arts and culture experiences. Given the depth of opportunities here in Halliburton, hosting Culture Days helps showcase everything this region has to offer. Sharon Kennedy is the Vice Chair of the Arts Council of Halliburton Highlands and part of the organizing committee bringing Culture Days to Halliburton County. She's hard at work promoting the three-week festival and wants artists of all kinds to take part by hosting experiences for the public. Kennedy sat down with Canoe FM recently at Castle Antiques to talk about the upcoming festival and how people can get involved.
2: When we called Ontario up and said, hey, you know, it's never been here, and there's so much here, they just jumped at the chance because they went, oh my God, you're just a hotbed of everybody. And so they made us a provincial hub, which is what's so unique, is we're one of 16 highlighted places. It's, if you're going to do Culture Days this year, go to Halliburton. So that's why we're really excited about it, because it's the first time, and the fact that it's, you know, we're one of those 16 getting the spotlight. Culture Days has been around since 2010, and I've done a Culture Days in another municipality. And now that I'm part of the Arts Council board for a few years, I went, okay, well, why hasn't Culture Days been here, right? So we looked into it, and it's an application process, right? I mean, you tell the province you want to do a Culture Days festival, but as I said, when they heard about it, they were like, okay, we have to do more than just introduce the community to Culture Days. We want to make you this hub, and we know that you've already got so much happening in the time frame of the festival days, right? So it was like, all right, you know, we'll jump in on that. And so we put a steering committee together of some of our local arts and culture event organizers and board members of the Arts Council and our media friends. Everybody's just come on board with that.
1: Kennedy says if you're a painter, sculptor, potter, musician, or artist of any kind, now's the time to register for Culture Days. Local organizations, businesses, and community groups are also invited to register an event. Whether it's an existing event or something new, as long as it relates to arts and culture, it can become part of Halliburton's Culture Days. Activities can range from a studio tour, a hands-on workshop, a performance, demonstration, or even a reading of prose or poetry. Once you register, the Arts Council of Halliburton and Ontario Culture Days will both work to promote the event through various channels. Public participation is free. The Minden Cultural Center is hosting an arts and culture picnic with musicians, theater performers, writers, and artists coming together for the event.
2: It's a self-registration process if you want to offer an event. There's a national platform, and as long as you offer an element that's free or participatory for the public, then you can do just about anything as long as arts, culture, heritage, or culinary art. So that's what we started to do. We started just calling up everybody who's Arts Council members and beyond, right? You don't have to be an Arts Council member to participate. That's why the studio tour is a big deal, because it falls into their dates. And so just about anybody who either wants to open their door or has an event or a concert happening, like, you know, the concert at the Legion is happening with the Folk Festival and that. So they've just added an element in that welcomes the public to learn more. You know, some people are doing workshops, some people are just doing a chat, others are just doing a demo, plein air painting, kids activities, the library programs are getting involved. And then we decided, as an anchor event, we have five anchor events, and then one of them we decided there's a lot of independent artists that just may not have their own space to open up or they're a performer without a stage. So over at the Minden Cultural Center, the museum grounds, we created an arts and culture picnic on the 26th of September. So that Saturday is a kind of a catch-all event with scheduled things happening on a rotation. So there's performers, there's authors doing readings, there's painters, there's kids activities, you know, like it's just going to be a little bit of everything. There'll be a barbecue. It's not a full-on, you know, bring a picnic. It's more of an arts and culture picnic. We decided that there needed to be a space for that. And so we're focusing one event where any independent can contact the Arts Council and say, hey, you know, I want to do an open mic. I want to perform for 20 minutes, whatever. When it's your first year on Culture Days, you kind of look at what you already have. So that's why the studio tour is in there. The On Plein Air exhibit that Rails and Gallery is doing, you know, it's got a lot of traction and has a lot of spin-off events for people to try painting outdoors. So that was a natural cultural hike Halliburton has been recruiting hikes that are arts and culture focused. Myself, I work at Sir Sam, so we're doing arts and culture hikes on hike Halliburton so people can go out and in the woods on the trail and, you know, do some arts, do a little bit of history. We have a heritage tour too. And so different organizations have just made it their own, and that's what it's all about. It's free to put an event up. It's free for the public to attend, whatever piece you do. And if you do have a scheduled event, like Folk Society has a concert happening October 3rd, so that's still a ticketed event. But what they decided to do is they have a little workshop chat with the band beforehand that the public can just drop in and listen and understand the style of music. It's a calypso concert, so it's different. And so the public can just go and learn about calypso music, whether they have a ticket to the concert or not. So that's the whole premise of Culture Days, is how do you get people who may not have experienced an art form or a performance style to come on out and just get a little taster? I mean, that's what it's all about. It's like, try your hand at something or have a listen or learn about something like calypso music that you might not know anything about, and just use Culture Days as an opportunity to just poke around the neighborhood and see who does what or learn about an artist or visit a studio. It's really a lot of different levels of things. The Sculpture Forest here is going to do special entertainment on the trail in addition to their regular tour. So even if a local's already done the sculpture tour and knows the walk and everything, they can come on that particular set of dates and experience more of arts and culture talent in the forest. And there's some really cool things, like over at the Fleming College at the Halliburton School of Art and Design, they're doing VR demos, you know, virtual reality, and how they're using it to create art. And so, you know, that's going to be pretty cool to see and totally different. We're doing an online photo contest, so there's online elements too. If you can't get out to an event, you can participate in different ways. And then there's some historical pieces, like the Halliburton School of Art and Design has those beautiful red doors that are really neat. So the gentleman who designed them is coming to talk about how he came up with the concept, why they're red, and, you know, tell the story behind it, which you wouldn't get on a normal visit over there. People have gotten really creative on what they're offering and how we can expose what Halliburton has. And like I said, it's a big spotlight. That's what the whole Culture Days thing is all about, right? It's just like, we know we have it here, but now we're inviting the rest of Ontario in.
1: If you're a local artist and want to register, or a member of the public interested in the lineup events during Halliburton's Culture Days, September 18th to October 4th, visit halliburtonarts.on.ca or culturedays.ca.
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4: Thank you for that, Elizabeth. 26 degrees here in the gorgeous Halliburton Highlands. Moving on, we've got music here from Lighthouse. Here's Pretty Lady.

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4: Just easing into 1:30 here at 100.9 Canoe FM, and you might be listening to me on the radio, but Canoe FM is live on location in front of Halliburton Foodland until 3 p.m. today. That's right now. So when you're shopping, please drop by and have your photo with the photo frame and purchase your trip tickets. The draw for one of our amazing volunteers, Steve, Leslie, Barry, Baza, and Grace. They're there. They're having fun. We're having fun. So come on out, get your photo taken, and buy a draw ticket. Who knows? A great trip to the East Coast could be yours. And also going on today, the Four Seas invite you to join them at Midnight Mad. I'm not going to read that right. Not that one. There was something else I wanted to read. Oh, yes. Today, Friday afternoon movies. The Halliburton County Public Library in the Minden branch at 1 o'clock, so you still have half an hour to get there in the Welsh Room. They're having Paddington in Peru. What is Paddington doing in Peru, apart from popping his peas? This is part of the Daily Children's Drop-In programs. The next movie is Toy Story 5. That's happening on Friday, September 4th. So come on in out for a great afternoon of movie. And also you can see the Downtown Detective Trail, or experience it rather, I should say. That's today at 1:30, and it's part of Bob Cajun's 150th anniversary celebrations. It's part of an interactive tour. You'll visit downtown Bob Cajun locations, discover clues. I wonder if the Hip will show up and sing that song. What is that song again? It's slipping my mind right now. You can watch short scenes performed by our Detective Trail players, youth participants of the Summer Performance Camp. So come on out. Admission is by donation. That sounds like boatloads of fun. And this one is the last date. So come on out, 1:30. That's the Downtown Detective Trail in that place that the Hips sing about. Where's that place again? Slipped my mind. 27 degrees. We're now at our high. Got the Pet Detective coming up shortly. Don't forget to head out to Foodland and say hi to our amazing volunteers. Here's Lenny Kravitz. It ain't over till it's over.

teacher. And it seems nobody's interested in learning but the teacher. Segregation, determination, demonstration.

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2: And we have a lost cat. Nova is a 3-year-old long-haired black cat with green eyes. She has a small white dot on her chest, and she has extra toes for, I don't know what that would be for, playing pool? Very big feet, no collar, but she is microchipped. She was lost from Shamrock Lane on Cranberry Lake off Eagle Lake Road, lost on July 17th, and she is very, very much loved and missed. So please, if you see this cat, long-haired black cat with green eyes and a small white dot, please call 416-524-6550 or 416-729-5775. And if you pick up a pet who is running loose, please contact the local vet's offices, the municipalities, pet shops, and Canoe FM. 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
4: 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Until next time, I'm Penny reminding you, work hard in silence, let success make the noise.
2: 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And the show also gives you a chance to sing loud and proud from home, the dock, car, or garage with the weekly sing-along song at 7:05. As host Penny Randall Mowbray likes to say, don't let anyone tell you you can't do something. Sing loud and proud because you can. 27 degrees. This is some great local talent here. This is Say Blue and Caught Me by Surprise.

0: This is Kareem Mosnick, co-host of The Eclectic Selection and Deja Vu. 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
1: 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Are you at Foodland? Are you heading there? Go there. You know who's waiting for you? Stevie, Leslie, Barry, Gracie. They're all waiting for you at Foodland. So come on and have your photo taken with the photo frame and purchase your trip draw ticket from one of our amazing volunteers. They're going to be at Foodland till 3 o'clock today, so head on out. They are live and alive at Foodland. Time to look out the weather window. Boy, it's still a beautiful picture, but it's clouding over, which they called for. Increasing cloudiness, that's what it says right here in front of me, and that's what it looks like right out there. So we're matching. That's a good thing. High of 27, which we're at. Yep, 27 there. 27 there. Yep, that's a match. Humidex 30, UV index 7 or high. So it's quite thick out there. It's feeling like you want to just go jump in the lake, perhaps. Tonight, partly cloudy. 40% chance of showers overnight and a low of 16. Tomorrow, we're looking at a mainly cloudy day. 40% chance of showers and a risk of a thunderstorm. High of 24. Humidex 28, UV index 7 or high. Saturday evening, cloudy with a 60% chance of showers, low of 13. Sunday, rain, high of 22. Sunday evening, cloudy, 60% chance of showers, low of 10. And Sunday, as it always does on a long weekend, it clears up on Monday. So we're going to have a really sunny day, high of 25, and Sunday evening, clear with a low of 11. Sorry, that's Monday, not Sunday. Monday, long weekend. That's the day. Hopefully you don't have to drive back to wherever you're coming from and get stuck in a traffic jam. But I digress. So there's some things going on that Minden Hills would like you to know about the township. The trail system at Snowden Park are open. Please note that the Orange Trail Long Bridge remains closed. So you might want to keep that in mind. If you want to get information and updates, you can go to subscribe.mindenhills.ca/subscribe and get all your updates on what is going on in the county. And of course, it's a long weekend, so it's midnight madness. It's crazy. Downtown will be nuts. It'll be fun. Come on out. Great sales, food, and entertainment. And what is the... If there's a full moon, I don't know if it's tonight or tomorrow night, so that means you'll all turn into werewolves tomorrow night and have a great werewolf party in downtown Halliburton. It's going to be like a TikTok thing of just of greatness. So that's going on tomorrow from 7 p.m. to 11 p.m. And remember, don't leave your car parked in there. If you have to get out, it's going to be a hard time. So no cars in downtown tomorrow. There's lots of details. The Highland Street will be closed. And don't forget, you're going to turn into a werewolf, but a fun werewolf. And if you want to be a werewolf on Amazing Race Canada, you can. It's coming to Kawartha Lakes. Watch as teams race through Bob Cajun. What is that? What is it with that song again? What is the name of that song? I

can't remember. Taking on unique challenges while exploring some of our most iconic locations. Keep an eye out for familiar Bob Cajun landmarks and the stunning scenery that makes Coeur d'Alene such an incredible place. Look out for the hornets. You don't want to get stung. We're excited to be part of the adventure throughout Northumberland. Tune in Tuesday, August 11th at 9 p.m. on CTV, then stream the episode next day on Crave, if that's what you do. I swim in streams. I don't even know what a stream is, unless it's got water in it. Lots of great stuff coming up in the next hour. We've got the buy and sell in the second half, but of course, we're going to continue on with some great music. Here's young artist for Haiti, Waving the Flag.

0: Yeah.
1: Is that you?
0: Who's this?
1: Oh, Cornelius.
0: Cornelius.
1: Yeah.
0: Oh, Cornelius.
1: Listen.
0: My man.
1: Listen.
0: Yeah, man, what's up?
1: I'm in trouble.
0: Yeah.
1: My girl just told me to...

0: Wolf, my 3 minutes is just about up.
1: Oh, I'm sorry. Cornelius, we can't handle it this weekend.
0: Oh, really?
1: Certainly nice to hear from you, man.
0: Maybe we
1: Bye!

0: Halliburton. This is Marilyn Frost with you. I'm on Canoe FM from 3 until 6 every Tuesday afternoon, and I try to give you a little bit of everything, and the music to me is the most important. Please listen to me, Marilyn, at 3.
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2: One fifteen. Where am I? I guess I'm in a different time zone today. It's 1:15. It's 28 degrees, so we've just surpassed our high. Well, I was wrong. Gee, that never happens. The full moon was on Wednesday, and it was a buck moon, called because male deer bucks regrow their velvet antlers at this time of year. It's also known as a thunder moon or a hay moon. That sounds like good song titles right there. But you know what? The thing about werewolves, it still applies. Sorry, you're going to turn into a werewolf on Saturday night. It's going to be like the best thing that ever happened to you. You're going to know what it's like to be a wolf. Fantastic. So it's the last day for the half price sale at Born Again Bargains Thrift Shop behind St. Paul's Anglican Church, 19 Invergordon in Minden. Open today, 10 to 4, Monday through Saturday. So today is the last day for your chance for a great sale. So head on in. They thank your support. Proceeds go back into the community. One of the strangest things I ever saw was standing on a beach in Cuba, and this, I think it's the closest I've ever seen to a UFO. Oh, I digress. Did you know Area 51 is burning? Do space aliens burn? You know, this is the place where apparently UFOs land, and they have tea with the U.S. Army there. But no one else is supposed to see it. Anyway, there's wildfires threatening it, so we'll find out if UFOs can go up in flames, maybe. But back to Cuba. So I'm standing on a beach in Cuba, and I look up in the sky, and this thing is flying through the sky. I have no idea what it is. It's not at night, it's about dusk, and I'm just standing there. It's weird. When things like this happen, you notice the people who are looking at that and the people who are just lined up at the bar for another drink. So I'm watching this thing, and I'm just like, that is the weirdest thing. It just crossed the horizon and disappeared. And then a little while later, there was a big thump. I find out it is a SpaceX satellite that kind of didn't go up. It went sideways by mistake and traveled through the Caribbean and went in the ocean by Cuba. Why am I telling you this? It's because now a SpaceX rocket is on a collision course with the moon. It seems the upper stage will unintentionally slam into the moon, which I think is really quite a feat, because even getting to the moon takes about 14,000 pencils to figure out the trajectory. So figuring that out, so this is an unintentional slam into the moon by a tiny thing hurtling through space. I say that's kind of suspicious. Anyway, so it will send up a plume of dust and rubble, and apparently you might be able to see it. It's going to be, the impact will be at about 5,400 miles per hour, so it should also get a speeding ticket, I think, and be, you know, that's stunt driving for sure. So you should be able to see it in the wee hours of U.S., Canada, and South America. When? I didn't get there yet, but anyway, so they're not quite sure what's going to happen, but it is calling something into highlighting the growing threat of space junk. Think you're recycling, right? You're putting your water bottle into a blue box, and they're just letting these satellites go round and round and round and crash into the moon. So they're saying things are getting really crowded up there. Like I said, they said it wasn't their intention, but I don't know. Like, how do you make a mistake like that? Anyway, so it's apparently the second dead rocket known to crash into the moon. You can't see my little rabbit ear fingers going accidentally. A Chinese rocket dug a pair of craters on the lunar far side in 2022. So we're giving the man in the moon like pimples on his face. So we're going to be seeing craters that weren't there anymore until our space junk start crashing into it. And I think that's going to make him very grumpy. Something to think about. Also, my last digression, this Musk guy, who isn't a scientist, by the way. Everyone thinks he's a scientist, but he's not. And he didn't start that Tesla company either. He just bought it. So why is he getting all this money? He's not really very good at what he does. That's just my opinion. Here's Dashboard Confessional. So long, Elon Musk.

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1: Yes, you are. You are listening to Canoe FM 133, and it's weather time. It seems to be alternating between blue skies, fluffy clouds, nice sun, but it's a gorgeous day in the Highlands. We hope you are enjoying it. Our high is now 28. Who knows how high it will go? We'll let you know, though. Humidex 30, UV index is 7 or high. Tonight, we've got a partly cloudy evening. There is a 40% chance of showers tonight with a low of 16. And tomorrow, we're looking at a mainly cloudy day with a 40% chance of showers and a risk of a thunderstorm, high of 24. Humidex 28, UV index 7 or high. Tomorrow evening, cloudy, 60% chance of showers, low of 13. And Sunday, no equivocation here. Did I say that right? I'm prevaricating. Rain. There's no prevaricating here. It's just rain. High of 22. Tomorrow evening, cloudy with a 60% chance of showers, low of 10. And Monday, word with one syllable, sunny, high of 25. And Monday evening, clear, again, one syllable, low of 11. Well, the Halliburton Lions annual volunteer toll bridge is going on this weekend, tomorrow, in Halliburton Village, Maple Avenue, at the bridge. So that's 8 to 4. 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And the Four Cs invite you to join them at Midnight Madness because, of course, who doesn't want Christmas in the middle of the summer? Christmas in July fundraiser outside the old Bernsteins. Take a picture with Santa, get a Christmas tattoo or tinsel in your hair, pick up a candy cane, and learn about the Four Cs. 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And, talk about Christmas July. So what they're doing is, they're raising money and toys so that they can give it away at Christmas time. It's a great, great organization. And the Halliburton Highlands Land Trust is presenting Tom Lambert, local hero here, in concert Saturday at 7 p.m. It's going to be at the Great Hall in the Halliburton School of Arts and Design, 7 to 9, a great artist, a great location, a great way to spend Saturday evening. So let's listen to some Tom Lambert. Here's Every Star.

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0: 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We have cedar posts. Cedar posts from, of course, cedar trees, 8 feet and 3.5 inch tops, 25 approximately, $8 and up. You can phone 705-286-6337. We have a hanging vintage style chandelier, 5 light black with 7 matching sconces. It's $50 and you can phone 705. I think this says 754-0136. And someone would like to buy a used washer and dryer in good condition. So if you have one you want to sell, call 705-457-2532. And that's it for the buy and sell.
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0: It is 1:50, and it's 29 degrees, heating up even more out there. And this is Kathleen Edwards and 6 o'clock news.

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3: Well, it is now ponying up to 2 o'clock here at 100.9. And it's your last hour to head down to Haliburton Foodland today. And you can see Stevie, Leslie, Barry, and Gracie all down there. They're happy, they're having fun, and they want you to have your photo taken with our photo frame and purchase your trip, draw tickets from one of these amazing volunteers. So come on out. You have 1 hour left, and then, I don't know, then you're going to have to go shopping somewhere else. Who knows? So let's take a look at that forecast. We've got increasing cloudiness. Yes, that's happening. Our high is sitting at 29 right now. Humidex 30. UV index is 7 or high. Tonight, partly cloudy. There is a 40% chance of showers overnight with a low of 16. And tomorrow, mainly cloudy. 40% chance of showers and risk of a thunderstorm. High of 24. Humidex 28. UV index 7 or high. And tomorrow evening, cloudy. There is a 60% chance of showers and a low of 13. Sunday, rain with a high of 22. Sunday evening, cloudy with a 60% chance of showers, low of 10. Holiday Monday, sunny, high of 25. Hopefully you have the whole week to spend up at the cottage next week, because it looks like it's going to be a nice week. Monday even clear with a low of 11. I'm expecting a heat wave in August, but we'll see. Some years I'm actually swimming until October, but I like the cold water, so I don't mind that. All right, what's going on? Leave It to Cleavage. Globus Theater is having that going on. They still have a show tonight, and there's a show tomorrow. Theater is $50, dinner and theater, $100. Dinners are sold out, but you can be put on a wait list for dinner. If not, you're going to have to make your own dinner or, I don't know, pack a lunch. So this is a play. I can't really read this because the colors are bad. Anyway, it's a play. So all I can really make out is Pearl Clutch. So you will be you'll be laughing and you'll be pearl clutching, apparently. Sounds interesting. And the Drag and Spruce Lake Property Owners Association annual CED Heard Memorial Mile Swim is happening tomorrow. That's for all residents of Drag and Spruce Lakes. The Mile Swim has been a Lake Association event for over 40 years. I was just talking about swimming in the lakes. It's wonderful. You can do it until they almost freeze over, and then you're probably walking, not swimming. If you'd like to find out more or pre-register, you can go to dragandsprucelakes.ca. All participants must have a non-motorized spotter guide boat, kayak, canoe, rowboat, closely following the swimmer during the event. There you go. Montana. From Big Sky Country comes a rescue story so cliche that the Hollywood scriptwriters would probably pass it over.

0: 14-year-old person obsessed with roping cattle rescued a man who'd fallen into a river, Indiana Jones style, catching him around the neck and the arm with his lasso. So he was hanging out with his grandparents' house, and he heard someone screaming for help. He just ran down and lassoed the person in the water. There you go. They should make that. No, they shouldn't make that an event at a rodeo. I don't think that would end well. But yeah, so there you go. He got the person out, and it was a happy ever ending. And he's really good with this lasso, so he's got a good future ahead of him. There you go. So if you go near a river, make sure you take your lasso. 29 degrees. Here's Ella Langley. You look like you love me.
1: I was all but 22, I think, at the time. I'd been out on the road, lonely at night. And it'd been a while, so it was on my mind. Well, I saw him walk in with his cowboy hat, and I thought to myself, I could use some of that. His boots like glass on a sawdust floor.

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2: 215, 29 degrees here at 100.9 Canoe FM. Hope you're enjoying your Friday on this gorgeous afternoon. 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There'll be an offering to the Four Seas Food Bank. 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And the final production of the 2026 Highland Summer Festival All-Canadian Season is Lisa Way, starring in Sweet Dreams, a tribute to Patsy Cline featuring The Wayward Wind. So from August 2nd to August 6th at the Northern Lights Performing Arts Pavilion, it's a 7 p.m. showtimes. 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You can get tickets at highlandsummerfestival.on.ca or call 705-457-9933. And please note the new time for performances is 7 p.m. Well, a hospital in Trinidad and Tobago is the site of an incredible 12-day surgical marathon. When the scrubs were finally hung up, 3,000 people had regained vision free of charge thanks to the Church of the Seventh-day Adventists, who organized donated cataract and pterygium? Is that some kind of dinosaur? Surgery work through its community hospital. Day after day, hundreds of islanders arrived at the hospital. Some had been waiting years for the surgery and couldn't get it because of the prohibitive cost. So the church partnered with nonprofits Hands International and Eyes for India, and they had developed a high-volume cataract surgery technique which enabled the volunteer surgeons to perform a staggering 450 procedures every day. Their target was 4,000, and they said, well, when we replace that lens, people can see again. Colors become sharper, night blindness improves. It changes the quality of life. So pterygium is known as surfer's eye. It's a non-cancerous growth frequently associated with prolonged exposures to ultraviolet light, dust, and wind. Volunteers had to quickly divide patients into those who had screening and those who still needed it. That, they said, was the biggest challenge. But the majority of procedures were minimally invasive, enabled quick improvement in eyesight and rapid hospital discharge. Can you believe it? That was a miracle for a lot of people. Imagine not being able to see, then you can see. Terrific. Moving on, we've got the Primitives here and Summer Rain.

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3: 231 here at Canoe FM, ziggy ziggy zig, or whatever she says indeed. What does she say there? Bears not thinking about it too closely. My last weather reading of the day. Sun came. It's still quite gorgeous out there. High of 29, which we're at right now. Humidex 30, UV index 7 or high. Tonight, partly cloudy. There is a 40% chance of showers overnight with a low of 16. Tomorrow, looking at a mainly cloudy day. 40% chance of showers and risk of a thunderstorm. High of 24, humidex 28, UV index 7 or high. And tomorrow evening, cloudy. 60% chance of showers, low of 13. Sunday, rain, high of 22. And Sunday evening, cloudy, 60% chance of showers, low of 10. And Monday, sunny with a high of 25. Holiday Monday, clear at night with a low of 11. So, well, it's definitely been lucky bingo winners today coming in. First it was Martha and Wesley. Congratulations, you two. And we just had Susan and Tom and Emma and Vicky coming in. I hope you guys are enjoying your summer. Congratulations for winning, and thank you for playing Radio Bingo. John Dattel is in the building. He will be taking over the driver's seat at 3 o'clock for the drive show. And at 6 o'clock, it's only Rock and Roll takes over, bringing you the best of the past, the present, and beyond. After that, it's Rock in the Canoe, followed by Albums from the Attic, rounding things off at midnight, 25 o'clock. All your musical needs taken care of right here at 100.9 Canoe FM. Hope you're enjoying your Friday, long weekend. It's going to be Midnight Madness tomorrow. Don't forget, you're going to turn into a werewolf. I want you to tell me what it's like next week. Everything's going to be very busy. The roads are busy. The trails are busy. The lakes are busy. So please slow down. Take it easy. Everyone needs to get home safe so you can meet me back here next week. Here's the Easley Brothers. It's Your Thing.

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see. I never gave it back cause it looked way better on me. No matter how bad things got between you and I, you were just teaching me to stand up and fight.

What happens when a book is just the beginning of the conversation? Introducing It Starts With a Book, a brand new show on Canoe FM. Join us as we sit down for in-depth interviews with fascinating authors, exploring their work, their writing journeys, and the compelling topics brought to life in their pages. Because a great read doesn't end on the last page. That's just the beginning. Catch the premiere of It Starts With

beautiful immortal sisters. Longing for a life beyond her island home, she eagerly accepts an invitation from the goddess Athena to train as a priestess in Athens, where she finally finds purpose and belonging. But when the attention of Poseidon changes the course of her life, Medea is transformed into the snake-haired Medusa and punished for a crime she did not commit. Forced to embrace a new identity, she refuses to remain a victim, choosing instead to reclaim her story on her own terms. A bold reimagining of Greek mythology, I, Medusa explores rage, resilience, and the cost of defying the gods who seek to control both fate and legend. To place a hold on I, Medusa, visit halliburtonlibrary.ca. 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

0: 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Time flies when you're having fun. 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
1: 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You've
3: been staring at me. Hey, welcome to Friday afternoon here at Canoe FM. And it's a special Friday. It's Friday of a long weekend here in the Halliburton Highlands. It's the August civic holiday on Monday. And we're going to have a look at our weather forecast right now outside our studios. It is 28 degrees, touch humid as well. Tonight, we're looking for a chance of showers, about a 40% chance of showers, low down to 16 in the overnight period tonight. Tomorrow, we've got it looks like a mixed bag. There's pretty well every graphic of weather that Environment Canada can throw at us. I see a lightning bolt. I see clouds. I see some drops of rain, and I see sunshine. So we've got a 40% chance of showers tomorrow during the day and a high of 24 degrees. But there will be some humidity tomorrow, make it feel like 28. And also the UV index up at 7, which is considered high. Now, tomorrow night, we definitely have some showers moving into the area. Looks like about a 60% chance of showers tomorrow night and a low down to 13. Sunday, they're talking about rain and a high of 22 degrees. Sunday night, chance of showers and a low down to 10. And then things really brighten up on holiday Monday. We've got a 25 degrees Celsius day under pure sunshine on holiday Monday and remaining that way for pretty much most of next week. We can't really prognosticate that far out. But it sure seems like the weather, the nice weather, will move in starting Monday. So there you go. If you can, hey, board game day on Sunday, looks like anyway. And tomorrow doesn't look half bad. So we'll you might have to sort of tiptoe between the raindrops, but we'll see how that all works out. We'll have another forecast update in about half an hour. So we'll make sure we bring you up to speed on that one. Yeah.

Yeah, and we'll all second that motion. And that is the way we start off the proceedings here on the Friday afternoon edition of The Drive Show, the long weekend edition, special edition. And hey, this is the last day of July. It's July 31st. Summer, please slow down and don't get too carried away with yourself. Although, hey, listen, we're about halfway through the real meat of summer here, as far as kids are concerned for school and everything. So let's look at the glass half full. We're only a bit into summer, so we've got lots more racetrack. Hey, by the way, I forgot to introduce myself. I'm John Tattell. I'm your host here on the Friday afternoons at Canoe FM. Glad you have joined us today. We've got a great show lined up. Lots of music for your summer afternoon, whether you're sitting on the dock, you're sitting on the grass, you're sitting on your front porch, or you're working, whatever the case may be.

Glad you tuned in with us here this afternoon. I wanted to mention to you, if you've ever wandered around antique stores and wondered why there's so many china cabinets and formal dining sets for sale these days, well, it's tying right in with the story that we'll tell you about as we work our way through the afternoon. I read a really interesting article called The Great Transfer of Stuff. It's really interesting how every generation leaves behind its own history, not just in photographs and stories, but in the things they have collected and valued and are trying to hand down to their kids. It's a pretty common complaint you're hearing these days. And just after the 5 o'clock news here at Canoe FM this afternoon, we'll have Poppy's pick of the week. She's got a great song picked for us here this afternoon, and kind of a good kickoff song for the long weekend here in the Halliburton Highlands. If you haven't tuned in for our regular feature, Poppy's pick of the week, make sure you're tuned in just after the 5 o'clock news this afternoon. It's 5 minutes after 3 o'clock, and these are the Beach Boys on the Canoe.

0: There's a singer by the name of Dua Lipa, and she is a citizen of interesting lady. She's a citizen of the United Kingdom, as well as Albania and Kosovo. So triple citizenship, and she's 30 years old. And she got her start, actually, before she got into music and signed on by Warner Brothers. She was a model and had a big career modeling, and then about 10 years ago she started recording songs, and that's one of them, which was called Houdini. That one recorded back in 2023. So she's a pretty prolific songwriter, and singer, and I think you'll agree it's pretty nice sounding music. Also in that set, we started it off with the Beach Boys, the classic Good Vibrations, and Dan Fogelberg writing a tune about his old man called Leader of the Band. It's 17 minutes after 3 o'clock right now, and still hanging in there at 28 degrees outside our studios.
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0: Yeah, don't forget to pick up your bingo sheet. It's triple bingo coming up on Tuesday night, this August 4th. And this past week, we had a couple of winners. Game one, Serena and Vincent shared the $100 prize there from Barry's Bay and Eagle Lake. And game two, we had it's $200 jackpot there and shared by four of our listeners, John, Joshua, Patrick, and Martha. Congratulations to the four of you. And they hail from Kashagawigamog Lake, Apsley, that's Jack Lake out in Apsley, Drag Lake and Beach Lake. And game three, that's the big one, $600. John won that one, and he is identifies as being part of the Sleepy Hollow Campground. That's in West Guilford. Or, sorry, bought a sheet in West Guilford. So there you go. And like I mentioned, it is triple bingo coming up on this Tuesday night. And that's where we triple up all these prizes. So game one, $300. Game two, $600. And game three, $1,800, with the possibility of going to $3,600 if we fill up a winning bingo sheet in less than 50 numbers called. So there's could be some pretty big money. So get your hands on a bingo sheet. I just checked with the office. We do have some bingo sheets here for Tuesday night available. You can drop into the radio station, say hi, and pick up your bingo sheets. And just a reminder, 705-457-1009. That is our text line, and we love hearing from our listeners, whether you're phoning to give us some advice on the kind of music we're playing or whatever's happening in your neck of the woods, what the weather's like, what you guys are doing this afternoon. Are you sitting around enjoying a summer afternoon, July 31st, whatever. We're always happy to hear from our listeners. So don't hesitate to shoot us a text, and we'll share whatever you have to say with your fellow listeners. And speaking of bingo, here's Paul to tell you where you can pick up bingo sheets in Halliburton County. Well, wait a minute. Here's Paul.
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4: 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And the Minden Legion. And not to be outdone, we have lots of places in Haliburton as well. 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

0: There's some nice music. That's Irish Millie. She's from Peterborough, 19 years old, and she actually played at the as the opening act on June 27th at the Peterborough Music Fest. She opened for Gowan, and she'll be here in November playing the Haliburton County Folk Society, are bringing Irish Millie to Haliburton. And I'm not sure when the tickets are going on sale, but whenever they do, you should pick up some of those. She's a great entertainer. We've got some great tracks of Irish Millie here in our system, and really happy to play that music. Also in that little set of music, we heard the Cowboy Junkies, A Common Disaster, and Lucy Ellis. That's a nice song, with 2 weeks in July.
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0: And I meant to mention while I was talking about the Peterborough Music Fest, they've got a couple of good shows coming up in the next week. On August 5th, I think that's a Wednesday night. Yep, that's Wednesday. It's the Crash Test Dummies playing there. And then on August 9th, that's Saturday, next Saturday, David Wilcox. So make sure if you want some good music there, the Peterborough Music Fest. And I believe those acts are all free as well. So it's really definitely something to get down to Peterborough for. Right now, it is 25 minutes before 4 o'clock, and I got a new forecast here from Environment Canada. And tonight, we're looking at partly cloudy skies, 40% chance of showers in the overnight period tonight, low down to 17, but still pretty humid. Tomorrow, we've got mainly cloudy skies, a 40% chance of showers, they're saying earlier in the day, and then maybe the risk of a thunderstorm to wrap up the afternoon tomorrow. High of 24 degrees, a Humidex tomorrow, making it feel like 31. So, yeah, that's pretty humid. And our UV index in play tomorrow as well at 7 degrees, which is, or 7 the score of 7, which is considered high. Now, tomorrow night, showers, the risk of a thunderstorm, and those showers are going to continue into Sunday. We're forecasting rain on Sunday, a high of 22 degrees, and Sunday night, cloudy, 60% chance still of showers. And then the whole weather situation changes for Monday. That's holiday Monday. Sunny skies, high of 25 degrees. So really nice day, and clear skies on Monday night, the holiday Monday night. Down to 11 degrees, and staying that way pretty well looks like, as far as our forecast goes here from in Environment Canada. Now, we want to talk a bit about, first of all, about our trip that we're going to be raffling off tickets for. And you all know Grace. She's here this summer as a student and working here at Canoe, doing a great job. How are you doing, Grace?
2: I'm doing great.
0: Yeah, nice to have you. And I think you were over at the Foodland selling tickets for the draw.
2: I was. It was a great day for it. Really busy. Great to see everyone out and about. Yeah. And I hope to see people out tomorrow again.
0: Yes, because now you're at Haliburton Foodland tomorrow. I believe, what time are you setting up there?
2: So we're going to be starting the same time as today, would be from 11 a.m. to 3 p.m. So
0: okay, and now tell me about if someone's coming into Foodland tomorrow, they can see Grace. And you also have our photo booth sort of thing set up?
2: Yeah, so we've got our photo frame, Connecting Voices, where people come up and take a picture like they're on air. And it's really fun. Some people like to, you know, there's something we're trying to start up where when we're at a place like that, you pass the mic. So if you, you know, go up to the mic or, you know, with the frame, you take a picture, and then you sort of pass the mic and ask one of your friends to do it.
0: Perfect.
2: Yeah.
0: That sounds like a lot of fun. Now, listen, I was going to talk about the trip because I know we want to try and promote it. The draw isn't actually until October, but usually we sell these draw tickets out. And the big, the cool thing, if you're going out and buying Lotto Max or 649 tickets, the chances here of winning are we only sell 3,500 tickets. So maybe talk a bit about that and also talk about the trip, if you don't mind.
2: Yeah, absolutely. So there's only, like you said, 3,500 tickets left. And you know what? It's a great trip. And it's community based. So obviously, you know, you're going to have a better chance at getting this trip. There's also other prizes as well that you can win apart from the trip, which is $1,000 cash and $2,000 cash. And with the trip, you can also get $500 spending cash money. There's two different ways you can do the trip. And it's for next summer, so 2027 or fall 2027. You can do a 15-day one, which is via bus tour, and then flying out there, which I believe is around 10 days approximately. And, yeah, you go to New Brunswick, you go to Nova Scotia, and you go to PEI. I'll always have a soft spot for it. My mom's from Nova Scotia, New Glasgow. I've spent, you know, 1 month there every summer.
0: And oh, is that right?
2: Yeah, yeah.
0: Ah, okay.
2: No, it's a special place, and I would definitely encourage people.
0: You don't have the accent that I love.
2: No,
0: the Downeaster.
2: Yeah, no, you should get my mom on the radio. That, yeah.
0: And now, listen, what's different, too? So this trip is actually, you can, as the winner, you can book the trip to your schedule. Is that correct?
2: Yes, yeah. For the most part. Now, again, you would have to sort of work that out with the, I believe it's in Lindsay, the travel business. But again, there's a lot of sort of leeway with it.
0: Right. Okay.
2: For sure.
0: And the trip, it's a tour kind of trip.
2: Yes.
0: And there's lots of sights to see. And
2: absolutely.
0: Yeah. So that's great. And you have a guest here with you.
2: I do.
0: I have a guest, and the guest has a guest.
2: So, yeah.
0: And by the name of Josh, I believe. How you doing, Josh?
3: Not too bad.
0: Yeah, enjoying, nice to have you in the studio with us.
3: Yeah, it's awesome.
0: How do you know Grace?
3: Our family goes back a very long time. Our parents were friends. Our grandparents were friends. I've spent every summer up at the same shore that Grace has.
2: In Nova Scotia.
3: And I've been living out there for the last 6 years as well.
0: And where would that be in Nova Scotia?
3: Chance Harbor, so it's near Pictou County on the north side of the province.
0: On the north side.
3: Mm-hmm.
0: Okay. And so some of these sites that will be on this trip, you've been there firsthand.
3: Oh, yeah, absolutely.
0: And what were you doing down in down east?
3: Just going to school and then trying to figure stuff out while I was still out there.
0: And where'd you go to school?
3: I went to University of King's College, which is a part of Dalhousie.
0: Okay, and what did you study?
3: Started off with psychology, ended off in history, and I'm working on getting into law school now.
0: Oh, hey, good for you.
3: Mm-hmm.
0: That's what we need. We need a lawyer from the Maritimes. But you're not from the Maritimes.
3: No.
0: Yeah, well, that's great. Hey, good for you. And it's nice to have you as a guest here in the studio, especially when we're talking about our trip down to the Maritimes. Mm-hmm. So why don't you get Grace to repeat, so how we get tickets.
2: Yeah, so please come visit us. We're going to be at Foodland tomorrow in Haliburton from 11 a.m. to 3 p.m. And also come by the station. You know, we got tickets to sell. And, you know, I think the biggest thing and part of why I love it here and why I love it out there is the people. You know, you're going to meet some of the best people out there. So I really hope everyone in Haliburton County, and beyond gets, you know, a chance to experience that.
0: Now, what are the ticket prices?
2: So the ticket prices is one for 20, three for 50, and seven for 100.
0: Okay, so if you buy seven tickets for $100, you're buying seven 3,500ths
2: yes.
0: of a chance of winning, which is a heck of a lot. I think it's 1 in 13 million to win the lottery, the six number
2: exactly.
0: lottery. So yeah, way better odds. And you're also, I mean, a really important part of this is a fundraiser, of course, for our community radio station. We're a nonprofit corporation, and we really rely on funds we raise from this type of thing to kind of turn the lights on in the morning and keep the radio station on the air.
2: Exactly. And again, I've fallen in love with this community. I always have. And you know, worst case scenario, you're putting it towards a really great
0: cost. Yeah, well, that's great. And how much longer do you have here this summer?
2: So I'm actually only here for another week.
0: Oh, what?
2: Next,
0: we're gonna miss you.
2: Well, don't worry. I'm not going anywhere too far. I'm actually gonna plan to join the marketing committee.
0: Oh, good.
2: Yeah.
0: Oh, well, that's great.
2: Yeah, volunteer. Yeah. So you'll still see me around. You know, I couldn't part with the station, and I really love working with, you know, John and everyone else here. And I look forward to it.
0: Well, we really enjoy having you here. And Josh, really nice of you to join us on the air this afternoon. Best of luck getting into law school.
3: My pleasure, and thank you very much.
0: Any, I know it's what you learn when you go to school is what you don't know, mm-hmm. so or how much you don't know. Any ideas on what you'd like to practice when you once you become a lawyer?
3: Definitely some trademark.
0: Okay. Oh, that's interesting.
3: And trademark law.
0: And, you know, kind of interesting times for that type of law mm-hmm. with all the AI and nobody knows what's real or who created it anymore.
3: Oh, yeah.
0: So it creates a lot of work for you guys.
3: I look at that and I think, oh, that's going to be a lot of fun.
0: Well, we'll have you back once you that's a really interesting discussion. Mm-hmm. You know, there's no question about that. Well, great. And thanks, Grace. And don't forget.
4: Thank you.
0: Grace will be on hand at the Halliburton Foodland tomorrow until 3 o'clock. And you can stop by, buy your tickets for the trip and get your picture taken at our Canoe FM photo frame mm-hmm. and have some fun and give Grace a hard time. 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
4: Oh, yeah.
0: Right?
4: Oh, yeah, absolutely.
0: Yeah, it's a good Canadian trip. And speaking of Canadian, these guys, Honeymoon Suite, love these guys. Great band with Wave Babies on your Friday afternoon at Canoe FM.

0: All right, there you go. That's Mary Wells and My Guy. And also in that little trio of music, we had Honeymoon Suite, Wave Babies, and Diana Krall. Love that one. Besame mucho. How do you like my Italian there? All right, we're just coming up to 4 o'clock. We've got a couple of messages, and then we'll have a look at your weekend weather forecast. All right here on Canoe FM.
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3: All right, we're just coming up to 4 o'clock if you're setting your clock now. 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I did mention it's 4 o'clock. It's 29 degrees outside our studios right now. And our weekend weather forecast, we're looking for a chance of showers tonight as we move into the evening. About a 40% chance of showers, low down to 17 tonight. It's muggy out there right now. And tomorrow, we've got one of those things from Environment Canada. I'm seeing every weather icon here on the forecast tomorrow, so it's kind of a mixed bag. I see a lightning bolt, a dark clouds, normal clouds, raindrops, and the sunshine. So we've got pretty well a mixed bag, mainly cloudy, 40% chance of showers, and the risk of a thunderstorm late in the day tomorrow, a high of 24 degrees, but the Humidex is going to pump that up to 31, and the UV index in play tomorrow as well at 7, which is considered high. Now, tomorrow night, we've got showers, risk of a thunderstorm, 17 degrees. And on Sunday, it's a rain day and a high of 22 degrees. And Sunday night, that rain sort of persisting, but stopping and making way for an absolutely beautiful day on holiday Monday. Sunny skies and a high of 25 degrees. And the forecast, as far as we can see at this point, looks basically the same all week next week. So some sunshine and really nice temperatures. So welcome back to summer. It's July 31st today. And like I said last hour, slow down, summer. We don't want to get carried away here. And so I want to make sure we keep our eye on the ball here and know that we still have over half of the summer to go.
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3: Yeah, that, the weather forecast, like I mentioned, that is it for our long weekend, the August 1st long weekend. 27 degrees down in Minden right now, and down in Copaconk it's 27. So the town of Halliburton right now is the hot spot in the listening area at 29 degrees. 28 degrees over in Wilberforce at this time. Now, we talked about our bingo winners last hour, and I've got sitting in the studio with me, I have one of the winners of game two, Patrick from Drag Lake. Good for you, Patrick. He's here to get his money, and I'm not sure how to give it to him, so I'm going to try and figure that out. While I'm figuring that out, you sit back and have a listen to some of this great music. We'll start it off with England Dan and John Ford Coley. And this one's a real memory. I saw these guys at Ontario Place back, okay, I'm going to say early 80s at the Ontario Place Forum. Free concert and really great music. I'd really love to see it tonight on the Canoe.

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1: I was dying in that small town, dreamed of heading southbound.

0: Yeah, that's music from a Winnipeg duo by the name of, Mise en Scène. It's en français, and the name of the track there, Leftovers. We also heard from Paper Cap Guns and their song Numbers, and started it off with England Dan and John Ford Coley. I'd really love to see it tonight. Hope you're enjoying the music this afternoon. Good afternoon. I'm John Tuttle. I'm your host here on the Friday afternoon edition of the Drive Show at Canoe FM, your favorite radio station. And this is a special edition, being the kickoff to the long weekend. So whatever you're up to this weekend, hope it's good, hope it's fun, and of course, stay safe. Now, talking about the weekend, our department here that takes care of all our public service announcements has given me a bundle of things to tell you about. Starting off with tomorrow night, did you know the Halliburton BIA is presenting Midnight Madness? It gets underway at 7 o'clock tomorrow night on the main street here in Halliburton. Highland Street will be closed starting at about 6:30 tomorrow evening, and the Midnight Madness goes till 11 o'clock, and there's all sorts of stuff happening. Great sales, food, entertainment, there's music, there's a prize pass available as well. So get out and enjoy it. There's going to be all sorts of stuff happening on the main street here in Halliburton. And the news is that they close it down so you can walk around. There's sidewalk chalk, the whole nine yards. And Highway 118, though, will be open, so you'll be able to get in and out of Halliburton during that time. Now, coming up on August 4th, that is after the long weekend. If you want to learn more about gardening, you can join the Minden and District Horticultural Society at the Minden Community Center. That's located right near the hockey rink. And you'll learn about shade gardening from their guest speaker this month, a lady by the name of Anna Meisen. And that'll be followed by their regular monthly society meeting. New members are welcome. So that taking place 7 o'clock on August 4th, which is Tuesday. And also on Tuesday, getting underway about 4 o'clock in the afternoon at the Head Lake Park here in Halliburton, it's the Halliburton Rotary Summerfest. And you can join them for free family-friendly fun in the park. And they're all sorts of stuff for the kids. They've got face painting, cotton candy, popcorn, the Rotary's famous beef on a bun, and hot dogs are available for purchase. They have some animal encounters, an event called Zoo to You, and free vanilla ice cream until they run out, so make sure you get over there. That starts at 4:30, so get in line for that. And starting at 6:30, going till 8 o'clock, there's music by locally born sensation Ryan Van Lee. And at 8 o'clock, if you've got a ticket for the Rotary car draw, it will be drawn at 8 o'clock on Tuesday, August the 4th. So there you go. So a couple things. And we've got lots of more stuff going on in the Halliburton Highlands. Tune in around 5:45 this evening. Penny always gives a really good rundown of what's going on in the area for the next few days. So make sure you're tuned in for that. We'll try and fit in a few more events happening around Halliburton County as we work our way through the afternoon. All righty, we'll get back to the music, but first, there's these.
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1: Yeah, we're just on the half hour. It's 30 minutes past 4 o'clock here on your Friday afternoon. It is July 31st, the last day of July. We welcome August tomorrow on this long August weekend. It's about as early as it can be. Monday is the day off for everyone. And just talking quickly about the weather, we've gone through it a few times in the past hour and a half since we went on the air. But Monday looks like it's shaping up to be a great day. That's August 3rd. Sunny skies, a high of 25 degrees. Now, to get there, we've got to dodge a few raindrops. And the forecast is calling for about a 40% chance of showers this evening, low down to 17 overnight. Tomorrow, still the chance of showers, about 40%. The risk of a thunderstorm developing late in the day. And tomorrow, our high of 24 degrees, humidex at 31, UV index in play tomorrow because there will be some sunshine mixed in with possibly a few raindrops and, like I mentioned, a thunderstorm. So a UV index tomorrow of 7, which is considered high. Now, tomorrow night, the showers sort of move in a little more predominantly and a low down to 17, and that makes way for Sunday, which right now is forecasting rain during the day and a high of 22 degrees. Now, Sunday night, the chance of showers goes down to 60% and a low overnight of 10 degrees. And it'll usher in some really nice weather on Monday, holiday Monday. So there you go. That's a look at the forecast. Right now outside our studios, it is 28 degrees. It's 27 over in Minden, as it is if throughout most of our listening area this afternoon. If you've ever wandered through an antique store and wondered why there's so many china cabinets and formal dining sets on sale these days or on Facebook Marketplace, stay tuned. There's a really interesting article in the Financial Post recently, and we'll have a quick look at it together.
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1: Yeah, I don't know about you guys, but we've certainly done some, paring down of our possessions at our house. It's something that's sort of hitting home for a lot of us, especially if you've recently helped a parent or yourself do some downsizing. A recent article in the Financial Post talks about what's being called the, in quotation marks, the great transfer of stuff. Unquote. And we often hear about the huge transfer of wealth that's expected as the baby boom generation passes on homes and savings to their children. But there's another inheritance that's getting a lot less attention right now, and that's all about the stuff. Think about it. There's decades of furniture, china cabinets, dining room tables, crystal, figurines, books, CDs, photo albums, tools, collections, all the things that filled up family homes for over 50 or 40 or 50 years, like half a century. And the challenge, many younger Canadians simply don't want it. I don't know if that's been your experience. Some of the younger generation aren't interested in this type of things. And real estate agents are backing that up, saying one of their biggest jobs when they prepare a boomer's house for sale is clearing it out. Younger buyers often prefer open spaces and a more minimalistic look in their house. And so those big dining room sets and china cabinets that were once family treasures, they don't always fit into today's homes or today's lifestyles is probably better. Part of the reason is practical, of course. Many younger people live in smaller homes or apartments, and they move more often. They're always looking for furniture that's lighter, more flexible, easier to fit into modern spaces. And now experts also say the generation simply grew up differently. Many of the baby boomers, I'm in that group, were raised by parents who experienced the Depression or wartime shortages. And the experts say there's a mindset there of saving things because you might need them one day. How many times did I hear that when I was growing up? And that often has led to decades of collecting and keeping. And the younger generations, on the other hand, tend to value experiences. This is what the experts say, over possessions, and are generally less attached to material things. I don't know if that's been your experience. Not to say the younger generations don't appreciate older items. All you have to do is look on Facebook Marketplace these days and see it's booming. Many young Canadians are furnishing their apartments or homes with secondhand finds because they're affordable and environmentally friendly. As a matter of fact, I think a lot of people take a lot of pride in finding a good deal. And so they're not usually looking for, they're usually looking for smaller pieces, a bookshelf, a desk, chair, not necessarily an 8-foot dining room table or a massive china cabinet. And there's also a growing trend of upcycling, and that means using like an old sewing table as a good example. You can turn it into an office desk. Vintage side tables are become pet beds in some cases. That's really getting creative. And some of these older pieces are finding a second life in that way. And still the experts are saying the hardest part of downsizing isn't figuring out what to do with the furniture. It's dealing with the emotions, of course, that are attached to it. I don't know about yourself. Send me a text at 705-457-1009 if you've had trouble downsizing. But, yeah, it's quite a thing. And professional organizers are making a real business out of this. And they're saying that's what's that they're helping people with is not just sorting out their belongings, but helping them move on to the next chapter of their life while preserving the memories that matter most to the people. So anyway, it's an interesting article. It was in the Financial Post. And I was reading it, and I thought, you know, that kind of rings true as to what's going on in general. But I have seen firsthand the Facebook Marketplace and the secondhand ads are really well responded to. A lot of people trying to get their hands on certain types of furniture. And the younger folks seem to really pride themselves on being able to get a good deal, which is great. Love to see that. All right, just a little bit of food for thought on your Friday afternoon. Like I say, shoot us a text at 705-457-1009 if any of that information rings true with you. Back to the music. Here's the Beatles from that great album, Abbey Road. Here comes the sun on the canoe. We might have to wait till Monday for that, but here it is nonetheless.

0: satellite.
1: That's a Toronto guy by the name of Lyle Cam, and he's one of those TikTok viral sensations. He's got like something like 15 million views on that particular piece of music. And like I say, he's from Toronto. He's a singer-songwriter. The name of the track there, Satellite. Hope you enjoyed that one. We started off with the Beatles, Here Comes the Sun. That's a classic. And we also squeezed another classic in the middle there, The Rascals and Groovin'. Now, coming up after 5 o'clock, we're going to have a look at the news, sports, weather forecast for the long weekend at the top of the hour at 5 o'clock. And don't forget, after the 5 o'clock news, tune in for Poppy's Pick of the Week. You're going to want to tune in. If you're a Springsteen fan, this is one you want to be tuned in for. So make sure you stick around with us after the news at 5 o'clock, and we'll have Poppy's Pick of the Week.
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1: Okay, I've got three really nice selections lined up for you here as we wink our way to the top of the hour at 5 o'clock for the news. We're going to hear from the Human League, Alyssa Cara, and this guy, Jim Croce. I'll have to say I love you in a song right here on the Canoe.

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1: Yes, that's the name of the podcast, What the Haliburton. 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
1: Good afternoon. It's 28 degrees. Standby. Good afternoon. It's 28 degrees in downtown Halliburton at 1 minute after 5 o'clock on Friday, July 31st. With mostly cloudy conditions this evening, the forecast is for some rain tomorrow evening through Sunday. I'll have your complete long weekend weather forecast following the Canoe FM news and sports. This is John Tattel reporting. In local political news, Dysart Councillor Pat Casey has been appointed to fill in as deputy mayor until the upcoming municipal elections in October. The move follows the sudden death of Dysart Mayor Murray Feary back in May. Deputy Mayor Walt McKechnie was elevated as interim mayor earlier in July. Meanwhile, in Minden Hills, Deputy Mayor Lisa Schell has withdrawn her name from this fall's election, citing health concerns. Emily Stonehouse in The Echo reports that Ms. Schell says she is putting her health first. She has served multiple consecutive terms on Minden Hills and County Council. This leaves Ivan Ingram as the lone candidate for deputy mayor in Minden Hills. However, nominations are still open until August 21st for the municipal elections, which take place on Monday, October 26th, across Ontario. In police news, Halliburton OPP have charged a Cambridge man with an array of infractions that include impaired driving after an incident on Tuesday. The 50-year-old accused was seen traveling on a motorcycle on Loop Road, which is near Wilberforce, about 8:20 in the evening. He was observed to be driving at a high rate of speed and not wearing a helmet. In addition to the impaired, the man faces refusal to comply and driving a vehicle with no plates or insurance charges. He is to appear in the Ontario Court of Justice in Minden at a later date. Meanwhile, Huntsville OPP had their hands full yesterday morning with a carjacking incident. Police report that a woman was approached by a man carrying an object who demanded the keys to her Honda CR-V, and that was about 9:30 in the morning on Main Street in Huntsville. The man then fled the scene in the stolen car and headed south on Highway 11, only to be slowed down by construction traffic near Gravenhurst, where police were able to successfully deploy a tire deflation device, bringing the car to a safe stop. A 27-year-old Toronto man faces numerous charges, including robbery with a weapon and driving under suspension. No injuries were reported.

Note that Highland Street in downtown Halliburton will be closed tomorrow evening from 6:30 until 11 p.m. The closure is to make way for Midnight Madness, presented by the Halliburton Business Improvement Area. The event gets underway at 7 o'clock and features lots of shopping deals, food, street parties, music, and fun. And the CBC reports it's never too late to return a library book. During recent home renovations, an Australian man discovered a copy of the book Antiquities of Athens. It was in a wooden crate that had been bricked into his fireplace. The book was stamped with the Kiama Library in Australia. So he returned it, and he was informed that the book was 150 years overdue and had amassed a nearly $30,000 fine for late fees, which would be payable by the borrower if that person were still alive. In sports this long weekend, the Jays kick off a weekend series against the St. Louis Cardinals tonight at the Dome. First pitch is at 7:07. Toronto sits in last place in the American League East, 14.5 games back of the first-place Tampa Bay Rays. Tonight in the CFL, the Montreal Alouettes are in Ottawa for a 7:30 game against the Red Blacks. The Hamilton Ticats host the Saskatchewan Roughriders tomorrow afternoon at 3 o'clock. And now a look at your long weekend weather forecast. Tonight, partly cloudy, there's a 40% chance of showers overnight, a low down to 17 degrees. Tomorrow, mainly cloudy, 40% chance of showers, and the risk of a thunderstorm later in the day, a high of 24 degrees, humidex at 31, the UV index at 7 or high. Tomorrow night, showers with the risk of a thunderstorm and a low down to 17. On Sunday, rain in the forecast, a high of 22 degrees. Sunday night, cloudy, 60% chance of showers and a low down to 10 degrees. Monday, holiday Monday, looks sunny with a high of 25 degrees. Our sunset this evening is at 17 minutes before 9 p.m. And our sunrise tomorrow morning will be at 6 o'clock. Here's some temperature readings from around the listening area. Bancroft reporting 29 degrees. In Wilberforce, it's 28. It's 28 in Bob Cajun, 27 in Dorset, 28 degrees in Minden, and it's 28 degrees in Halliburton. That's our look at what's happening on this August long weekend. 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

0: there, Skylark, and that's back 1996 for that particular song called Wildflower. That starts off hour number three of the Friday afternoon edition of The Drive Show. It's a really special show because we usher in the long weekend, the midpoint of summer. This is, like we mentioned, it's July 31st, the last day of July. It's hard to believe we've already got half of the summer over, but let's look at it. The glass is half full. So we really got half of the summer in front of us left. I'm John Tuttle. I'm your host here at Canoe FM on Friday afternoons. Stay tuned. It's our highlight of the program here, Poppy's Pick of the Week. It's coming right up.
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0: Yeah, well, it's time once again for Poppy's Pick of the Week. Poppy is one of our student volunteers here at Canoe FM, and she's heading into grade 12 at Halliburton Highlands Secondary School this September. And all summer long, she's been sharing her perspectives on some of her favorite music. And it's always fun to hear what songs connect with someone from a different generation. And that's why we really kind of hit it off here with Poppy. And she's picked out some cool songs so far this summer. And first of all, how you doing today, Poppy?
2: Oh, I'm doing good.
0: Yeah, good, good. It's nice. You got a nice summery shirt on, too.
2: Oh, thank you. My mom thrifted it for me.
0: Oh, did it thrift? Really?
2: Yeah. Hey,
0: cool. Oh, that's pretty cool. Sure. Mm-hmm. Yeah, wow.
2: He finds a lot of, like, Hawaiian fun shirts like this.
0: Yeah, it's almost like tie-dye, mm-hmm. almost. Yeah, really cool. But anyway, Poppy, like I mentioned in your introduction there, you're a student, and it is really interesting to hear what your take on music is. And so what have you got in store for us here today?
2: The song I picked this week is Born in the USA by Bruce Springsteen.
0: Oh, cool.
2: Such a good song.
0: Oh, yeah. Now, why that? Why are you interested in that song?
2: Mainly because a lot of people think that it's a patriotic song due to its, like, very upbeat music and, like, it kind of sounds like a crowd, maybe. Like, there's, like, stomping and cheering, but it's actually a song, a pretty tragic story about a veteran who goes to the Vietnam War, comes back traumatized, but no one is offering him any services or help. And it's, like, a commentary on how veterans during the Vietnam War were treated. A lot of them came back unable to have jobs or afford anything.
0: Yeah.
2: Yeah.
0: Yeah. And, you know, a guy like Bruce Springsteen is, he's one of those performers. He's got a real social conscience, too.
2: Mm-hmm.
0: And, yeah, it's not unlike him to record a song like this that also has a really catchy tune and became mm-hmm. sort of, you know, like you said, a lot of people think it's sort of a patriotic, you know, wave the flag song.
2: Yeah, so it's been played at, like, so many, like, political rallies in America. And, like, every time I hear it play, I'm like, maybe don't.
0: Yeah.
2: Like, if they're...
0: Well, actually, it's interesting you mention that because, you know, Bruce Springsteen has actually dug his heels in on a few politicians that will remain nameless. playing this particular song as a campaign song.
2: And, yes, that's what I was specifically referring to.
0: Yeah, so, you know, but like I say, he's got a real, Bruce Springsteen has a real social conscience. He commentates mm-hmm. on social problems and, you know, pretty relevant artist in my opinion.
2: Oh, definitely, yeah.
0: Yeah, and then how would you, like, hear about this song? Or is it something you've heard, you know, at home or
2: I've listened to it before because I've listened to, like, the odd Bruce Springsteen song or two, and I actually learned about the origin of the song in history class. So, like, I didn't listen to it often because I thought it was a super patriotic song, and at the time the state of America was, you know, so I didn't want to listen to it. But then I was, like, reading about it in history, and it's actually a protest song against the Vietnam War and a social commentary on how what that war did to America and how people were treated, like, all sides. And I was like, wait, I never actually paid attention to the lyrics. And I saw the lyrics and I realized it was actually a very smart song because it has these conscious lyrics about these important topics, but it's disguised as a political song in order to get people to listen to it. Well, not political song, patriotic.
0: Well, you mentioned something really interesting there. It's been a long time since I've been in high school. I know you find that hard to believe. I used to have long hair.
2: Really?
0: Back in the 70s, yeah. But we now, so you actually studied Bruce Springsteen and Born in the USA in history.
2: Our teacher usually liked to play songs that were like political commentaries.
0: Okay.
2: Yeah, so like he would like show us songs, like songs you didn't know that were about the Vietnam War. Or, it was like a social study thing.
0: Right. Yeah. Wasn't that interesting?
2: Mm-hmm.
0: Yeah. Well, having said all that, and you just mentioned, if you really listen to the words or read them,
2: mm-hmm.
0: The lyrics of the song, it'll make sense that this isn't about, Yahoo, United States. This is a more of a commentary about the treatment of veterans after the Vietnam War.
2: Mm-hmm. So, like about America as a whole, really.
0: Well, let's have a listen to Born in the USA as Poppy's pick of the week, and we'll come back and talk about it a bit more. So let's have a listen. Bruce Springsteen, this one from his album Born in the USA, and the track Born in the USA right here on Canoe.

0: Yeah, well, and you know, Poppy, you know, sort of thought occurred. We were just chatting, you know, while Bruce was playing there. And it's one of those songs that really, when you think about it, it crosses generations. Like we, you and I are here listening to the song and we both identify with it, mm-hmm. even though we'll probably have 50 years of age difference. And the song was actually released 40 years ago.
1: Yeah.
0: And it's different generations have, you're now aware of it mm-hmm. and aware of what it means.
1: Yeah.
0: And it's not just a song about waving the flag around. As a matter of fact, it's mm-hmm. almost a criticism of the government. You were just saying that.
1: Yeah, it's genuinely like such a, like it's so smart the way he writes it because it's just so catchy, like the Born in the USA. Like it's probably like one of the catchiest songs I've ever listened to.
0: Right.
1: And it's just such a smart marketing thing.
0: Yeah.
1: Like that's how it gets like many people to listen to it. And so many people think it's like a patriotic song. And then when they listen to it, they're like, oh.
0: Yeah. And I was telling Poppy something she didn't know, that the that riff at the beginning, that really unmistakable way it begins, mm-hmm. That's the E Street Band behind Bruce Springsteen. And the E Street Band in itself is a really interesting band. And what I was telling Holly or Poppy, she didn't, she knew the series The Sopranos and how this, you're waiting for how this is tied in. Poppy knows, but you know, The Sopranos took place in New Jersey. Springsteen's from New Jersey,
1: mm-hmm.
0: and one of the guitarists from the E Street Band, a guy by the name of Stevie Van Zandt, the story goes he was sitting in the dressing room after a concert, and the producers from The Sopranos came in to, you know, meet and greet the band and see Bruce Springsteen and talk to him. And they said to Stevie Van Zandt, hey, have you ever thought about being on a TV series? And he goes, no, I don't know how to act. And they go, don't worry, you don't have to act. Just And he became a regular, one of the stars, actually, on Sopranos. And then he went on to a big Netflix series, too, called Lillehammer.
1: Really? I've never heard of that one.
0: Oh, check it out. I won't even tell you more about it, but it's it's a really good watch. It's on Netflix. At least I believe it's still on Netflix. It was probably produced about 10 years ago.
1: Oh, wow.
0: Yeah. But anyway, that's a good pick. And so you'll be back next week, Corey?
1: Yes, I will.
0: Okay, well, make sure you give us a good one again next week.
1: I have to do my research.
0: Yeah. Well, anyway, that's great, Poppy. And thank you very much. Poppy's pick of the week.
1: Woo!
0: Yay! We like that.
1: I love that name.
0: Sort of catchy, you know?
1: Mm-hmm.
0: Yeah, we're going to have some fun with that. And now, have you ever heard of Fleetwood Mac?
1: I have, yes.
0: Yeah, well, we're going to hear Stevie Nicks and Don Henley. They're doing a song called Leather and Lace.
1: Oh, I haven't heard that one.
0: Yeah, we'll have a listen to this one.

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3: All right. I can't believe it's 29 minutes before 6 o'clock already. It's Friday, July 31st. It's the opener of the long weekend, the August long weekend. And we've got a few raindrops to dodge before we get through to the nice weather on Monday. I'll tell you about that in a minute. But I got a couple of announcements that I should fit in. Tomorrow, Canoe FM's live on location in front of the Halliburton Foodland. You can look for Grace from our office. She'll be there till 3 o'clock tomorrow afternoon. When you're shopping, please drop by. Have your photo taken at our photo frame, our Canoe FM photo frame. And you can purchase your trip draw ticket from Grace, or I think she's got another volunteer on hand with her as well. And on Sunday, everyone's invited to Sizzling Summer. That's a service at the Lakeside Church. It gets underway at 10:30 in the morning. This is a combined service of several Halliburton churches, and there's great music. There's children's time. They have a guest speaker. There's cookies and drinks afterwards, and there'll be an offering for the Four Seas Food Bank as well. Everyone's welcome. That's on Sunday, 10:30 at the Lakeside Church. And we really were busy on the show today, so I ran out of racetrack, but there's a couple of things I wanted to point out. On this day in history, I'm always interested in what happens on certain days in history. And so July 31st, back in 71, this is something I think has really made the country we live in right now, and some would disagree with me, and that's part of the country we live in. We're allowed to do that. But one of the most significant moments in our history, in Canadian history, occurred on this day back in 1971. And that's when Prime Minister Trudeau, not Justin, the dad, Pierre Elliott, announced that Canada would adopt multiculturalism as the official government policy. Canada indeed became the first country in the world. I didn't know that. I was doing a little research before the show to make multiculturalism an official national policy, and recognize the cultural diversity of Canadians as one of the country's great strengths. So, you know, a lot of countries try and have the melting pot, and where Canada kind of went a different way, and one of the first countries in the world to do so. And that happened back in 1971. Back in 64, on July 31st, the Ranger 7, which was an unmanned spacecraft, got right up to the moon and circled it and was able to transmit back 4,000 close-up photographs of the moon. And then it ultimately crashed into the surface. But it was able to send the pictures back to Earth. And those pictures were instrumental in 5 years later having Neil Armstrong and Buzz Aldrin be the first men to set foot on the moon. So those are a couple of interesting things that happened back on this day in history. Now, weather-wise, tonight, chance of showers, low down to 17 degrees, 24 degrees for a high tomorrow, but the humidex is going to pump it up to 31, and there's a UV index. We said earlier on the show the Environment Canada icons. I was kind of laughing. Eh? There's sunshine. There's two black clouds. There's a lightning bolt coming out of one of them. And there's raindrops. So what else can we have? Well, I guess they could have snow.
4: Oh, yes.
3: That's Sally. So here, Sally, I'll turn on your microphone.
4: Yeah, there could be snow.
3: But if you check that out, like
4: it's got everything. Yeah. It's great.
3: So anyway, tomorrow, the bottom line, it's a mixed bag. So, and it looks like the rain will sort of take place later in the day. And maybe a thunderstorm because of that humidity.
4: Yeah.
3: And there's even a UV index tomorrow of 7, which is considered high.
4: Oh, that's high.
3: Yeah, sure. So, and tomorrow night, there's a better chance of showers moving into the area. Sunday right now looks like a rain day.
4: Yep.
3: High of 22 degrees. And then on Sunday night, low down to 10. So that's sort of bringing some fresh air into the area and also some really nice weather.
4: So Sunday is actually officially a Monopoly day.
3: I think so. Or a good book.
4: Or a good book or play do a puzzle. It's, you know, that's okay.
3: Whatever. Or you never know, the weatherman could be wrong.
4: That always and sometimes happens too.
3: You know, we say here, Canoe, don't shoot the weather guys or the weather people.
4: Don't.
3: The guys and gals that give you the weather. We're just reading it. We're not.
4: Don't shoot the messenger.
3: That's right. That's right. So it's anyway, Sunday, yeah, or Monday rather, the holiday, 25 degrees for a high and sunny skies. And that looks like the beginning of a stretch of sunny weather and nice, pleasant early August weather. So there you go. That's what's happening. So if you can get through the weekend dodging those raindrops, you've got a reward waiting for you on Monday. Now, the voice there, Sally, is in the building. She's doing It's Only Rock and Roll tonight.
4: I am.
3: Yeah. What anything special? Or
4: you know, I always think I should have a theme, and then I go down the theme road, and then I get bored. And then I think, well, I want to play this song and that song, and I've filled in for It's Only Rock and Roll for quite a few times.
3: Oh, you sure have.
4: So
3: yeah.
4: I have quite an extensive playlist. So then I just smooshed about 5 playlists together, so it's a bit of a...
3: Yeah, and of course, we always do the request, too.
4: Oh, yes, absolutely. Yeah.
3: So 705-457-1009. And if you phone, you can phone if you want, but you may...
4: Sally, well, may not, it's better for a text.
3: Yeah, you may not answer the phone.
4: I may not answer the phone.
3: Yeah, but the text, we definitely see them come up here in the studio. So,
4: yeah, for sure.
3: Well, that's great, Sally. We'll look forward to...
4: Yep, it's a schmozzle.
3: Rocking it out with Sally here at the control board in the studio tonight from 6 till 9. It's only... Rock and Roll on the Canoe. Now, listen in on this half hour. We've got Penny dropping by with what's going on in the Halliburton Highlands over the next few days. And if you're up on holidays in this beautiful part of the world, have a great weekend and have a really safe Friday night and enjoy your weekend. Happy holidays. And thanks for listening to Canoe FM. Here's Barry White.
5: I've heard people say that too much of anything is not good for you, baby. 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
1: 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Hello, everyone. I'm Penny, and this is your latest Highland Happenings report. 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
1: Yes, you are listening to Canoe FM, and you're listening to It's Only Rock and Roll. My name is Sally Housen, and I will be filling in for Greg Rowe this evening. It's a pleasure to be here for sure. And, Sorry, I thought something was working against me here. I'm trying to get the texts up here. Okay. So, yes, you can text me. I already have a whole bunch of requests. It's okay. All right. Yes, Robert Palmer, Sneaking Sally Through the Alley. Well, that's a good one. But first, before we get to all of that, I will give you a weather update. It is currently 30 degrees outside the studio. We are going down to 17 tonight with 40% chance of showers. And it's pretty warm out there and sunny and nice. So before the rain comes, I hope you enjoy the evening. Saturday, August 1st, hard to believe it's August already. We are going to have a high of 24. There's 40% chance of showers. And as John said a while ago, it's a mixed bag. Thunder, lightning, sun, rain, clouds, all happening tomorrow on the first day of August. And on the first day of August, the evening, it's going to be 17 degrees. Again, mixed bag, lightning, thunder, rain, and that will be Saturday night. And Sunday, it's looking like we're going to have some rain pretty much all day long. A high of 22 degrees going down to 10 on Sunday night. But Monday's looking really nice, August 3rd, the holiday Monday. So hopefully you will enjoy that. And then we will have Tuesday's looking pretty good, too. And Tuesday is triple bingo. So be sure to get your bingo sheets because that's going to be crazy. They were sold out last week, and that was just a normal bingo. We do get sold out. It's lots of fun. The Halliburton Highlands are full of people enjoying the Highlands. This is one of the busiest weeks of the year. People take their holidays now, and they come up, and they enjoy the lakes and enjoy the Halliburton Highlands, and they enjoy Radio Bingo. So the sheets get sold out, so be sure to grab them sooner than later. You don't want to be disappointed. And, of course, tomorrow, while I've got your attention, is Midnight Madness. That is 7 p.m. to 11 p.m. here in the Halliburton Village of Halliburton. There's great sales, food, and entertainment, so be sure to check that out. Gord Kidd and friends are playing, just among all the other things that will be happening here in Halliburton for Midnight Madness, which is an annual event, and I know lots of people enjoy that. I am going to start the show because every opportunity I do get to do It's Only Rock and Roll, which is, you know, once in a while, not too often, I like to play a little J.J. Cale. And this is from his album Naturally, Don't Go to Strangers, J.J. Cale.

And that was JJ Cale, Don't Go to Strangers. I do have a request for Sneakin' Sally Through the Alley from Jimmy Stewart. So I'm going to play that. And you can send me requests. Do send me a request at 705-457-1009. If you send me a text, that's really the best way. Answering the phone can sometimes be difficult when I'm pushing buttons and talking all at the same time. So here is Robert Palmer, Sneakin' Sally Through the Alley. I'm sure it's not referring to...

Oh, yes, that was Robert Palmer with Sneaking Sally Through the Alley from the album of the same name. That was a request by Jimmy Stewart. And thank you for sending me your request, Jimmy. And I have another one from Dave and April and the boys. They want to hear more Robert Palmer. I can do that. I'll do it a little later in the show. It is 6:11. You are listening to It's Only Rock and Roll. My name is Sally Housen, filling in for Greg Rowe. And if you are looking for something to do tonight, stop by the Legion. Tour de Force is happening all in one place this year. It is at the Legion in Halliburton, right here in Mountain Street, right down the street from Canoe FM. They're there until 8 o'clock, and they will be there on Saturday and Sunday as well. So instead of you going driving around and seeing Tour de Force, they are in one location this year. It's their 20th anniversary, and they're at the Halliburton Legion. They're open until 8 o'clock tonight. So if you're in town, if you're having dinner or just getting some groceries, stop by the Legion and see the Tour de Force. Lots of great artists, and they have amazing stuff. We have so many amazing artists here in the Halliburton Highlands, and Tour de Force has been around for quite a number of years, and they are at the Halliburton Legion this year. So they are open, again, tomorrow on Saturday and Sunday, all kinds of vendors, and check it out. It's just another one of the great things to do here in the Halliburton Highlands. I've got Aretha Franklin up next with Chain of Fools, and then I'm going to follow that with the Bangles, their cover of Hazy Shade of

Tommy James and the Shondells with The Dragon the Line. And I have another request. Yes, there are a lot of Sally songs out there. And this is from Jack and Jill on Glen Lake. And I know they play Radio Bingo. So they say, in honor of me hosting, they were request Long Tall Sally by the Fab Four, which of course is the Beatles. And here are the Beatles with Long Tall Sally. Haven't heard this one in a million years.

And that was the Beatles, Long Tall Sally. Yes, it's that's been around for a while, as have I. All right, Heart is up next. Little Queen from the album Little Queen, Barracuda. Of course, the Wilson sisters have been around, and I saw an interview the other day with Nancy Wilson about how hard it was for women to break into the rock and roll scene, and they were certainly out there, one of the lead women who were taking the charge in the rock and roll field, and lots of great music came from Heart. Here they are, Barracuda.

Patti Smith, Because the Night. She, of course, was on the very front line of the rock punk movement in New York, and she is a member of the Rock and Roll Hall of Fame, many accolades in France as well. She's written a book. I saw her interviewed a couple of months ago. I think she may have put out a new song, some new songs. So, yeah, she's still out there. She's still performing, and that's great. And I have a note from the Griswold Gang, a.k.a. Scott and Carolyn, and they actually saw Hart many years ago at Ontario Place. And yes, Nancy Wilson can belt it out. There's no doubt about it. And the first time they saw Hart was in the 70s at the Montreal Forum. Oh, my goodness. And they were opening for the opening act for Loggins and Messina. That's a great memory from the Griswold Gang for sure. And amazing. They're just amazing performers. I have a request from Mark Layton, and he wanted a little John Mayer. So Such Thing. That's what

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1: 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Fine, eclectic mix of some tunes that just deserve to see the light of day. That's 25 o'clock right here on Canoe FM, the voice of the Halliburton Islands.
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3: Oh, yes, you want to get your tickets to the trip because it's going to be great and we always sell out, so be sure to check that out. It is 6:37. You're listening to It's Only Rock and Roll. My name is Sally Housen, filling in for the incomparable, not Jim Assets, it's Greg Rowe. I'm usually sitting in for, and it's always fun. I haven't been here for a while, so I've got, I'm just cramming everything. I'm just throwing everything at you, and I do have some requests, so here you go. I did have another request for a Robert Palmer song, and I'm going to play that for Dave, April, and the boys. So here's Robert Palmer with A Bad Case of Loving You. And then I'm going to follow that with the Doobie Brothers, Blackwater. And then we're going to maybe have a little Grand Funk Railway, Some Kind of Wonderful.

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3: 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Lots of people have lots of parties. Lots of people have stories about how they create their shout-outs. And believe me, there are some very, very creative shout-outs. So contact tammy.l.rea@gmail.com with a story. Again, if you have a Radio Bingo story and you want to be part of the film, those other movies are doing this. Tammy.l.ray, which is REA, at gmail.com with a story. It's going to be lots of fun. Lots of fun. And, of course, it's triple bingo this Tuesday. Get your sheets early because we were sold out last week, even though it wasn't triple bingo. I have a request from the Griswold Gang, and it's funny because I knew they were going to ask for Luba, so I've got it all queued up. Luba, of course, is from Montreal, and here she is with Let It Go from the album Icon.

And that was Luba with Let It Go, a request from the Griswold Gang. It is 6:54, and if you're looking for something to do, you can go to the Legion. Tour de Force is happening at the Legion this year. They are open until 8 o'clock, and great vendors, great artists. Go check it out if you are in Halliburton. They are at the Halliburton Legion. They are open till 8 o'clock, and then they will be open on Saturday and Sunday as well. All right, it is 6:54. I've got to cram in some more music here. I've got the Allman Brothers with Midnight Rider, and I think I can sneak in Steely Dan, Reeling in the Years.

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1: Welcome to the second hour of It's Only Rock and Roll. My name is Sally, and I'm sitting in for Greg Rowe this Friday evening of the long weekend. It's great to start the long weekend with a little rock and roll. And before we get to that, I will give you a weather update. It is 29 degrees. We are going down to 17 tonight. There's a possibility of showers. And Saturday, August 1st, a high of 24 degrees, 40% chance of showers. It looks like there might be some thunder and lightning, some rain, and some sun. Just be aware of that, particularly if you're out on the water. You want to be aware if there's some thunderstorms in your area. And it's going down to 17. Looks like showers on Saturday night as well. A bit of thunder and lightning. It's going to be very humid on Saturday. And Sunday, August 2nd, a high of 22 degrees. Rain, it just says rain. So I guess we're going to have rain, 60% of rain. And it's going down to 10 on Sunday night with more rain. And on Monday, August 3rd, the holiday Monday, a high of 25. It's going to be sunny, going down to 11 and clear, which is really nice for sleeping. Tuesday looking pretty good as well, at the high of 25 degrees, sunny all day. And it's going down to 13 on Tuesday night, radio bingo night. All right. I've been getting lots of requests. Thank you for that. You can send me a request. It's best if you text. I can sometimes pick up the phone, depending on what I'm doing. 705-457-1009. Again, Tour de Force is on until 8 o'clock, so you've got an hour. They're at the Haliburton Legion tonight, all weekend. They will be there. Tour de Force, open till 8 here at the Haliburton Legion in Haliburton. And for those of you who would normally send me a message on my cell phone, I haven't responded because I forgot my cell phone at home. So you'll have to send your request to the Canoe phone line, 705-457-1009. I'd love to hear from you, but I'm not responding because somehow I managed to leave my cell phone behind. It's amazing how you feel so kind of, oh my God, I don't have my cell phone. It's good not to have a cell phone with you. All right, I am going to start the second hour of It's Only Rock and Roll with another J.J. Cale tune. This is from the album Naturally, Call Me the Breeze. And I'm going to follow that with a little Amanda Marshall, Let It Rain. Well, it is going to rain this weekend, but it's good for Monopoly and puzzles and things like that. But a little J.J. Cale before we get to Amanda Marshall. Excuse me.

Amanda Marshall, Let It Rain. And it was interesting, at the start of her career, before social media was big, she's been around for a while, she actually got a big push in for her first album by Elton John. He had heard her perform and was in an interview and started promoting her album. How great is that? And of course, things just went up after that when you have Elton John saying what a great album you have. Can't go wrong with that. But that was all before social media, so it's a word of mouth kind of thing. All right, I've got Jackson Browne up next with Dr. My Eyes and the Pretenders with Back on the Chain Gang.

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3: 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And you might get the trip, or you might win a cash prize. All right. You know, I think I'm out of sync. I try to do what Greg does. I do have back-to-back tracks, because I even have a little segue.
4: Maybelline, why can't you be true? Oh, Maybelline.
5: Why can't you be true? You know, I started back doing the things you used to do.

Oh, yes, it's time for the back-to-back track. So there's always so many great covers out there, and sometimes you like the cover more than you like the original or vice versa. But I have Train in Vain, or Stand By Me, as the song goes by in America. The Clash put this out in 1979 on their album London Calling, and it was a huge success. They actually weren't going to put it on the album, and then they sort of stuck it in there. So I'm going to play The Clash, Train in Vain, or Stand By Me. And then Annie Lennox did a cover of this. She put it out in 1995 on her album Medusa, and she did perform it on Saturday Night Live, actually. Great cover, and you'll have to decide which one you like best, or maybe you like them both. The Clash.

Ah, Annie Lennox with her version of The Clash's Stand By Me, Train in Vain. And, of course, we heard The Clash before that. That was your back-to-back tracks. And Brian said he really liked that choice. And it was a tough one because I was thinking of playing Little Feat, their song Willin. And, of course, Linda Ronstadt did a cover of that. And I think I'm going to play the Linda Ronstadt cover of Little Feet's Willin. But I do have to say this before I get to that. I had a note from one of our listeners who listens to Canoe all the time, which is fantastic. And, of course, when I said that you could buy the trip tickets in Minden, I gave the wrong name for the store. They have changed their name quite a few years ago. But that's just how that goes. I like to think I'm keeping up with the times, but the store is actually called Get Local. So you can buy trip tickets in Minden from the store Get Local, or here, or at Agnew's in Wilberforce. And thank you very much to the listener. And I actually sent them a text that had nothing to do with that, but they'll figure that one out because they're listening all the time. It's great to know that people are listening all the time. All right. Here is Linda Ronstadt with her cover of Little Feet's Willin from the album Heart Like a Wheel. She didn't write her own song. She did a ton of covers.

And that's Bonnie Raitt's cover of Dale Shannon's song Runaway. She put that out on her album Sweet Forgiveness in 1977, and he released his version in 1961. I seem to be on a bit of a cover kick, but I think I'll move away from that. Bonnie Raitt is a great singer-songwriter and does a lot of her own stuff. Sally, too, would like to hear some more Little Feat, and I've got a little Dixie Chicken coming up next.

0: Little Feet with Dixie Chicken. I've got a few ads that I have to play or I'll get fired. Need to do this. Be right back.
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0: It is 7:45, and I just had an interesting note from Andy, who said that both Bonnie Raitt and Lowell George played for Linda Ronstadt's backup and studio bands. So times of, they're all huge stars now, and it's interesting that Bonnie Raitt and Lowell George from Little Feet were all backup bands for Linda Ronstadt, who can no longer sing anymore, unfortunately. She has an autoimmune disease, but she has put out a cookbook recently, but can no longer sing, which is too bad. But lots of great music recorded on her behalf. All right, what to play next? I am going to play A Black Horse and the Cherry Tree. This is KT Turnstall. And then I will, we'll just see. I might play a little Eric Clapton and J.J. Cale. We'll just see what happens.
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Josh Stone with Free Me, and I've got, I guess it wouldn't be a rock and roll show without a little Rolling Stones. I've got Tumbling Dice, the Rolling Stones.